0: Saturday, June 13th. Get your tickets and all the information now at browncountymusiccenter.com. Don't you dare miss a night with Black Hawk, live in concert. We'll see you there.
1: News this hour from Town Hall. I'm Keith Peters in Washington. Trouble in the Strait of Hormuz is pushing up the price of jet fuel and impacting the airline industry's bottom line. Correspondent Jennifer King reports.
2: U.S. airlines spent $6.5 billion on jet fuel in April. That's up 78% over this time last year, according to new government data. A major industry trade group, the International Air Transport Association, is warning that higher fuel prices could cut 2026 global profits in half. The association's director general, Willie Walsh, says airfares are rising, but airlines are still absorbing part of the hike in their bottom lines. In an effort to contain costs, airlines around the world are raising airfares and fees, cutting perks, canceling flights, and trimming schedules. Last week, American Airlines announced they are temporarily suspending some routes this summer. I'm Jennifer King.
1: Three more cases of the New World screwworm have been confirmed, including one outside of Texas. Agriculture Secretary Brooke Rollins says they've been preparing for the appearance of the screwworm in the U.S.
3: Expanding sterile fly production and dispersal capacity. You all are probably tracking that we launched that last year, but earlier this year opened both a dispersal facility, but also invested tens of millions of dollars in refitting the fly top of Mexico beginning last year, which those sterile flies will begin to come online this month. So very good timing.
1: The Department of Agriculture announced Monday the new cases were found in a dog from New Mexico and hundreds of miles away in a goat and calf in Texas. Fans began arriving at Madison Square Garden several hours before tip-off of Game 3 of the NBA Finals between the New York Knicks and the San Antonio Spurs. Mixed day on Wall Street with the Dow down by 80 points. The Nasdaq rose 220. The S&P 500 advanced 21. More on these stories at townhall.com.
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5: Here is your weather forecast from the ABK Flooring Weather Center. Showers, possibly thunderstorm this evening. Look for an overnight low around 70. Chance of rain near 80% with rainfall amounts between a half and three quarters inch possible. Showers and thunderstorms tomorrow as well. Afternoon high 86. Tomorrow night, showers, possibly a thunderstorm. Partly cloudy with a low 72.
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From Shreveport, Louisiana, Jordan Davis with Bar None. Hello, my name is John Glenn. Thank you for joining me. New music from Riley Green, the now reunited Florida Georgia Line after George Burge with Ride, Ride, Ride.

0: Riley Green with his latest called Change My Mind. Tennessee Governor Bill Lee did declare Tuesday, June 2nd. I missed this declaration. I apologize. This is so late. But the governor of Tennessee declared Tuesday, June 2nd, Randy Travis Day in honor of the 40th anniversary of Randy Travis's debut album, Storms of Life. So that happened last week and I missed it. I apologize. This is coming to you so late. But kudos to Randy Travis for an incredible career. Definitely an influence on a lot of the artists you hear on country radio today.
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0: In order of their appearance in that song, it's Tim McGraw, Eric Church, Hardy, and Morgan Wallen. MacArthur, four-star country, the general. 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
2: 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I'm Georgia Ferguson from East Central High School.
1: And I'm Jace Martin from North Harrison High School. 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
1: Here is your weather forecast from the ABK Flooring Weather Center. Showers, possibly a thunderstorm this evening. Look for an overnight low around 70. Chance of rain near 80% with rainfall amounts between a half and three quarters inch possible. Showers and thunderstorms tomorrow as well. Afternoon high 86. Tomorrow night, showers, possibly a thunderstorm. Partly cloudy with a low 72.
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0: Ashley Cook, sounding good with her latest. My name is John Glenn, and a way to stretch our vacation days we're given for our jobs. 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We've been doing this all year. Now, unfortunately, the next holiday after Juneteenth is the 4th of July. 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But not a bad suggestion. 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
1: This week at the Indiana Theater, don't miss the intriguing new release, Disclosure Day. Secrets will be revealed, questions will be answered, and the truth may be closer than you think. Disclosure Day, premiering this week at the Indiana Theater. On the other screen, the Masters of the Universe returns for a second week. 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
2: News this hour from Town Hall. I'm Keith Peters in Washington. The Agriculture Department announced more sightings of the New World screwworm fly in both New Mexico and Texas.
3: Agriculture Secretary Brooke Rollins.
4: These developments obviously represent a serious threat to our livestock and wildlife, but they haven't caught us off guard. We have been tracking this pest for a long time, and we have fought before, and we will do so again.
3: Rollins says the government will import sterile male flies to help eradicate the screwworm.
4: Those sterile flies will begin to come online this month, so very good timing.
3: And that building facilities in the U.S. is a top priority. Both Rollins and Texas Governor Greg Abbott urge residents to check their animals daily. I'm Lisa Dwyer.
2: A new study is renewing debate over whether work requirements can reduce poverty among Americans receiving government benefits. Correspondent Ken Lorman has the detail.
5: Research by Casey Mulligan, an economist with the Department of Health and Human Services, finds adding work requirements to Medicaid could lift between 1.6 and nearly 3 million people out of poverty. The study says families could see incomes rise by more than $12,000 as more recipients enter the workforce. Supporters argue work rules encourage self-sufficiency and stronger labor participation. Ken Lorman reporting.
2: Media reports say left-wing city council member Nithya Raman has advanced to a November runoff against Los Angeles Mayor Karen Bass, setting up an unexpected matchup between two Democrats and former political allies. Spencer Pratt, a Republican and former reality television personality from the Hills, is running third in the voting. On Wall Street, the Dow down by 80 points, the S&P 500 up 21. More on these stories at townhall.com.
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7: Here is your weather forecast from the ABK Flooring Weather Center. Showers, possibly thunderstorm this evening. Look for an overnight low around 70. Chance of rain near 80% with rainfall amounts between a half and three quarters inch possible. Showers and thunderstorms tomorrow as well. Afternoon high 86. Tomorrow night, showers, possibly a thunderstorm. Partly cloudy with a low 72.
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1: 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The

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1: Hey, very delightful good evening to you, and welcome out to Petco Park in San Diego. Tonight, it's the lid lifter of a three-game set between the Reds and Padres. The Reds trying to snap their four-game skid, and they send left-hander Andrew Abbott to the mound against Padre right-hander Walker Buehler. First pitch comes your way shortly, but right now, here's Yid with tonight's pregame show. Yid?
2: Thank you, Tommy. 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
2: Blake Dunn explains the physical adjustments he has made to help him at the plate. And Lance McAllister will ask, who am I? This is the Cincinnati Reds pregame show on the Reds Radio Network.

0: go tonight as they begin a three-game series against the Padres, and this is the Cincinnati Reds pregame show. I'm Dave Armbruster. Last season, Blake Dunn made the Reds out of spring training, but by the second week of May, he was back in Triple A to stay. This season, he started the season in Louisville, but he was recalled in early May and so far has been a major contributor to this team. Tommy Thrall had a chance to talk with Dunn about his success on offense and defense so far this season.
1: Coming to the big leagues for the first time, sometimes you can feel like your hair's on fire, and we talk about the game speeding up on guys. It looks like this year you've been able to slow the game down more than maybe you had in the past. Talking about the mental side of things, do you feel that, and does that come from experience, or is that something you've actually worked on?
2: Yeah, I think it's goes both ways. I think obviously experience helps the game slow down a little bit, and then I think some of the physical and mental things that I've been working on have allowed me to just like simplify things in the box and allow things to slow down a little bit and be able to take advantage of mistakes that pitchers are making, or being able to capitalize on the approach that I have going into the box, and being able to even if the pitcher does make a good pitch, but if it's in a zone that I'm looking for or able to capitalize on, I'm able to take advantage of that, and I feel like that's kind of what's been able to help me perform a little bit better this year.
1: When you talk about the physical side, for me, when I hear that, I think swing mechanics. Is that kind of – have you made some tweaks there, or is it something else?
2: Not for me. I don't think it was necessarily like swing – path or swing plane. It was more so just kind of getting myself in a better position to fire when I needed to. I felt like at times in the past, there were a lot of times where I'd be in between timing of fastball or off speed and not balanced enough to be able to swing when I wanted to. And so I feel like the physical adjustments that I made last year in AAA allowed me to just be on time and keep things simple. There's not a ton of moving parts with my swing, and so I'm able to just get into my launch position, and when I'm recognize something that I'm looking for and I want to attack, I'm able to launch when I need to and not miss those pitches.
1: Let's talk about your defensive side. You had a game the other day where you rob a home run, two batters into the game, and then three batters into the game, the next guy you throw out trying to stretch a single into a double. Actually, just trying to get to second base on what looked like a double. Let's call it that. Which one gives you the bigger adrenaline rush?
2: I think in the moment, the throw out at second base probably gave me a little bit more of adrenaline rush, because the crowd obviously blew up on the home run robbery on the second batter. But I think they just got into it even more because it was the very next batter that I did something and threw another guy out. So that one in that moment gave me a little bit more juice, just because of how amped up the crowd got after those two plays.
1: Which do you work on more?
2: Probably throwing the most. I mean, the home run robberies, it's so hard to, I mean, you have to have perfect timing. It's got to be a perfect ball that is within reach of you being able to go. Like, if that ball was just 2 feet further into the stands, like, I wouldn't have had a chance to catch that one. So I think I definitely work more on the throwing aspect, because that's more prevalent day-to-day than the home run robbery stuff. But we do work on home run robbery with CC out in our outfield work a lot, too.
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0: Reds fans, ACM and CMA award-winning artist John Party is coming to Great American Ballpark on Wednesday, July 8th as a part of the Ohio Lottery post-game concert series. 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
4: It's late night baseball from the West Coast as the Reds take on the San Diego Padres, and this is the Cincinnati Reds pregame show. I'm Dave Armbruster. Time for the voice of the fan. Here's Nick Kirby.
5: This year has certainly been testing with the Reds pitchers and walks. The Reds have the highest walk rate in the National League, and it's the worst walk rate in franchise history. While the Reds do have some pitchers that, let's just say, walks are always going to be a challenge with, the most frustrating thing is that there are multiple pitchers this year that the control has not been a problem for them previously. Just for whatever reason, they've all struggled with command in 2026. Over the next 3 days, the Reds are going to face a Padres team that has been the worst offense in Major League Baseball in just about every single offensive category. The one thing they are close to average at, though, is drawing walks. It's pretty simple. The Reds simply cannot beat themselves by walking Padres hitters and make the struggling bats beat you. With the Reds in some ways just trying to survive right now without Ellie De La Cruz and Hunter Green, the only way they're going to give themselves a chance is by drastically cutting down the free passes. My name is Nick Kirby, and I co-host the daily Chatterbox Reds podcast. Go Reds!
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3: Now, the answer to who am I?
4: I spent my entire career with the Cincinnati Reds. I was an all-star in my 20s, again in my 30s, and then in my 40s. In one season, I claimed the MVP, won a gold glove, and won a silver slugger. Who am I? Former Red shortstop, Barry Larkin. And I'm Lance McAllister.
5: And this is the Cincinnati Reds pregame show. I'm Dave Armbruster. I'm guessing the Reds wish Barry Larkin was still out there at shortstop in this series against the Padres. In 181 career games against San Diego, Larkin slashed .310, .377, .455 with 18 home runs and 94 RBIs. The only teams that he played more against in his career were the Houston Astros and the Pittsburgh Pirates. The Reds welcome Andrew Abbott back to the mound tonight. This will be his 14th start of the season. He is 4-3 with a 4.06 ERA. Last time out, he gave up 3 runs on 5 hits against Kansas City. He is 2-0 lifetime against the Padres in 4 starts with a 0.98 ERA. And this welcome back report is brought to you by Elk and Elk, serious lawyers for serious injuries, and an official sponsor of the Cincinnati Reds. Call 1-800-ELK-OHIO. Stick around. Tommy talks with Reds manager Terry Francona next. This is the Reds Radio Network.
0: 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It's time for pickleball. The annual DCH Foundation Pickleball Tournament in memory of Dr. Suresh Lahano will be held June 26th through 28th at the new Washington Pickleball Courts at Longfellow Park. From singles to doubles, mixed leagues, men and women, and kids of all ages are invited to get your team together and spend the weekend. Prizes will be awarded to the top teams in each division. Sign up today by visiting the Davies Community Hospital Facebook page or website for all the details. Food trucks will be on hand and spectators are welcome to come out and join in the fun. The DCH Pickleball Tournament is set for June 26th through the 28th at the Longfellow Park Courts in Washington. 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
6: Welcome back to the Reds pregame show. Time for a daily chat with Reds manager Terry Francona. Tito, by this point, it's well known that you kind of got the group together after the game yesterday in St. Louis. What made that specifically the right time? Because this team, it goes through the ebbs and flows, but what specifically kind of made that the right time for it?
7: You know, I mean, you hope it's the right time. That's, you know, you try not to overdo, because in our game, you play every day. And if you talk to them every day, they'll quit listening. I don't want that to ever happen. you know, I talked to Freddie and Knapp so much during the game and just bounced stuff off of them and, you know,

0: And I just thought, okay, you know, we're leaving. This has been a bad series. It's been a tough run for us. We got to figure out to try to get better. Or even if we still struggle, because we have some issues that we need to fix. And I don't know if they're fixable overnight. Okay, if that's the case, we got to keep fighting. I just want to make sure that, like, when doubt starts to creep in or frustration starts to creep in, that can't get the better of us. And that's where I think you hope you can help.
1: How much do you have to have your radar up at a time like this to finger pointing and guys maybe starting to look at other guys in the room and point fingers there just to make sure that it's still a group effort?
0: Well, and you're right. I will say this. That is one area that I don't worry about with this group. They're phenomenal. I mean, I'm telling you. And I've seen that before. We've all seen it. But I want to make sure, like I kind of said, we got to fight through this, not fight with each other, but fight through it together. And I just want them to understand that, like, when we're struggling, it's not you, it's us. And we'll go through this together, and we'll come out through it together.
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1: Welcome back to our pregame conversation with Reds manager Terry Francona. Tito, it's got to be tough to see a guy like Sam Ball, who's been pretty reliable for you in the bullpen this year, have the struggles in back-to-back games that he's had. Maybe the situation won't allow it, but is this one of those times where rather than trying to run a guy right back out there, you might want to give him some time, or do you just not have that luxury?
0: Well, that's what I was going to kind of go to before you said that. We've been in our bullpen so much. And we've been asking a lot of the guys like Maul and Burke, and now even Ferguson, just, you know, he's only been there, what, 3-4 outings, but it's been a lot in a little time. So we got to keep an eye on that, because that's not going to help him. But Sammy has been good, and I won't run from him. You know, I kind of laugh when, you know, I mean, I know Tony struggles. I see it, believe me. But if we just completely run from him, I don't know how our bullpen's going to get better. You know, we have to try to get these guys going.
1: Finally, we'll end on a positive note. Really nice series for Matt McClain. Good to see him hit a few home runs and get rewarded for some good swings. Is that a step in the right direction? Is there an adjustment you've seen with him that leads you to believe that this could be him going in the right direction?
0: think I've said that several times, but but I'll tell you what, when he hits a ball, he doesn't hit it like you look at his stature. He hits the ball like a big guy when he hits it. I mean, that ball was against the wind in a deep part of that ballpark. So, and again, any lift, I'll never talk down one of our guys. I want them to do great. I want them all to do great.
1: That's Reds manager Terry Francona. It's the Reds and Padres kicking off a three-game series shortly. It has more of the pregame show next on the Reds Radio Network.
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0: Here's tonight's pitching matchup for San Diego. It's right-hander Walker Buehler. He is 3-3 with a 4.53 ERA. Lefty Andrew Abbott goes to the mound for Cincinnati. He's 4-3. His ERA 4.06. The Reds and Padres are up next on the Reds Radio Network.
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7: 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And we begin with Terry Francona's visiting Reds. The Reds come in two games under 500 now at 31-33. Leading things off, the center fielder, Blake Dunn. J.J. Blade plays left field and hits second. Batting third, the first baseman, Sal Stewart. Nathaniel Lowe is the DH hitting fourth. Batting fifth, the third baseman, Eugenio Suarez. Noelvi Marte is in right field hitting sixth. Batting seventh, the shortstop, Matt McClain. Tyler Stevenson will catch and hit eighth. And batting ninth, the second baseman, Edwin Arroyo, Andrew Abbott starting on the mound for the Reds. Again, Dunn, Blade, Stewart, Lowe, Suarez, Marte, McClain, Stevenson, and Arroyo with Abbott pitching. Now for Craig Stammen's San Diego Padres. They are 33-31. They're in third in the NL West, eight back. They've lost 13 of their last 17. Leading off, the second baseman, Fernando Tatis Jr. Jackson Merrill plays center field, hits second. Batting third, the first baseman, Ty France. Manny Machado plays third base and hits fourth. Batting fifth, the shortstop, Xander Bogaerts. Gavin Sheets will DH and hit sixth. Batting seventh, the right fielder, Jace Bowen. Samad Taylor is in left field hitting eighth. And batting ninth, the catcher, Freddie Fermin. Walker Buehler starting on the mound for the Padres. Again, it'll be Tatis, Merrill, France, Machado, Bogaerts, Sheets, Bowen, Taylor, and Fermin. Buehler pitching. The umpires tonight at home plate, Lance Barrett. Malachi Moore is at first base. Alfonso Marquez, the crew chief, at second base. And Mike Estabrook is at third. Pleased, as always, to be joined by Chris Welsh. I'm Tommy Thrall. Great to be with you tonight from San Diego. Well, Chris, the Reds got to find a way to snap the skid today in San Diego.
8: Yeah, Tommy, I really do believe that when you score early and you get a couple of runs and you give your pitcher some breathing room, it makes the whole team feel like you're energized a little bit. That's why I think the first few innings are very important in this ballgame.
7: First pitch presented by Cincinnati Children's, changing the outcome together, and it's in there for a called strike. Nothing and one the count on Blake Dunn. Right-hander Buehler brings it home, and Dunn swings, fouls it off to the right side of the count as nothing and two on Blake Dunn. Hitting right at 300, two home runs and five RBIs for Dunn. Dunn in the series finale against the Cardinals yesterday in St. Louis was 1-for-5. Right-handed hitter, right-handed pitcher. Buehler works from the first base side of the rubber, out of the stretch all the time, and he throws, and Dunn swings, fouls it back. No balls, two strikes on Blake Dunn.
8: Well, that last pitch by Walker Buehler was his slider. That is by far his bread-and-butter pitch. Early in the count might be the time to really swing the bat against him because nobody's really been able to do much against his slider.
7: Buehler brings home the 0-2 pitch. It's way too high. Dunn lays off, and it's a ball and two strikes now on Blake Dunn. Beautiful night for baseball here in San Diego, as it often is. It was a picture-perfect day today. Now the pitch, and Dunn swings and whacks one right back up the middle. Just out of the reach of Xander Bogaerts, ranging far to his left, and that is into center field for a base hit. So Dunn is aboard with a leadoff single. And that'll bring up J.J. Blade.
8: You know, I think that situation for Blake Dunn is really the biggest difference that I see him this year versus last year. He's able to adjust a little bit, make some changes when he gets two strikes, and that's very important for a hitter. He's doing it well.
7: So Dunn's on at first base. Now the pitch to J.J. Blade is cut on and missed for strike one. Nothing and one on Blade. 274, 10 home runs, 28 driven in. Runner on at first base with nobody out. Buehler sets ready, and the right-hander delivers. And the pitch is swung on and fouled back. Nothing and two on Blade. Walker Buehler making his 13th start of the year, 3-3, a 4.53 ERA. 57 and two-thirds innings pitched. He has struck out 49 against 20 walks. Left-handed batter, right-handed pitcher, done pretty good lead at first base. Buehler fires, and it's just a little bit up and away. Ball and two strikes. Reds really weren't running much against the Cardinals as you might expect them to yesterday. Reds just haven't run a ton. Dunn draws a throw over to first base, and he's back in safely with a head-first dive. But as we've kind of talked about, you want to get out to an early lead and kind of get a little momentum going. Sometimes putting a runner in motion can help with that. Of course, if it doesn't work out, then you've killed any momentum you might have. So it's kind of a catch-22. Soft roller right side, bobbled by the first baseman. France recovers and flips it to the pitcher covering in time to get Blade. You could tell France was thinking about possibly a double play when that ball was hit. But he went to his right, bent down to glove it, got a glove on it, but the ball stayed and he kept going. Then he had to go back and was able to flip it just in time to the pitcher Buehler covering at the bag to get J.J. Blade done up to second base on what ends up being a 3-1 putout. Defense is one area of this Padres team that's actually been pretty good this year. The pitch is way off the plate outside. These teams, similar in a lot of regards, they both started hot, had division leads early in the year, and they've seen them slip away. The Reds have dipped below 500. The Padres still find themselves a couple of games over. The pitch, and it's off the outside corner to Sal Stewart. Two balls, no strikes on Stewart. Runner at second base with one man out. 253, 12 homers, 39 RBIs for the right-handed hitting rookie. Buehler ready at the belt. He brings it home. And Sal takes off the outside corner. He's way ahead of the count here. Two balls and no strikes with a left-handed hitting Nathaniel Lowe waiting in the on-deck circle.
8: Looks like a good old-fashioned pitch around to me.
7: The right-hander sets ready, and here comes Buehler. And he walked him. Missed Lowe. So four straight out of the zone to the right-handed hitting Sal Stewart. And that's the puzzling part. It almost appeared as though he was pitching around him, but why, as a right-handed pitcher, would you pitch around the right-handed hitter with a dangerous left-hander coming up next?
8: Not really sure about that. And not only a dangerous left-hander, but a left-handed hitter that has had very good success against him here in his career.
7: We'll see how this matchup fares right now.
8: He is 4-for-8 lifetime.
7: And the first pitch is a little bit high, a breaking ball to start off this at bat to Nathaniel Lowe. And the count is 1-0. And now they're going to have a conference on the mound to try to get Buehler back on track right now. I mean, this is a situation here where it could get a little sideways quickly. This is a Padre team that doesn't hit. I mean, they don't hit at all. And if they get behind the eight ball early, it makes it really difficult for them to come back into a game. Meeting on the mound over, and now Buehler throws. Lowe takes inside, and it's a two-ball, no-strike count on Nathaniel Lowe. Buehler having a lot of difficulty all of a sudden finding the strike zone. The pitch, swinging, there's a weak roller foul up the first baseline. Two balls and one strike to count on Nathaniel Lowe. The only positive for Walker Buehler in this matchup, Lowe has, as Chris mentioned, he's gone 4-for-8 against him, but only one extra base hit. That one extra base hit, believe it or not, was a triple. Buehler looks back, throws, and the 2-1 pitch is way too high. In fact, Vermeen had to reach straight up. Outstretched arm snagging that pitch that Buehler almost threw to the backstop.
8: Boy, this is just a clear sign. Here's a pitcher ready to get beat early in the ballgame.
7: Now the 3-1 swung on and fouled back, and the count's full 3-2. Tonight's TempStar game time temperature here in San Diego, a very, very delightful 68 degrees. Here's the 3-2 pitch, swing and a miss, struck him out. Got him the breaking ball, down and in, and Lowe strikes out. Two gone here in the first.
8: So that's a slider that you're really trying to prevent against because it's got great downward motion. You know, Buehler throws from a high arm angle, and he's able to stay on top of that ball and drive it downward. That's what makes it especially tough, righties or lefties.
7: 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Eugenio Suarez back in the lineup, hitting 209, four homers, 16 RBIs. He watches a first pitch cutter hit the outside corner for a called strike, and now the 0-1 way high. Count is even, one ball and one strike on Suarez. Reds need to get him going again a little bit. Buehler out of the stretch, ready. He throws, and it's a ground ball right back to the pitcher on one sharp hop. Buehler has it and flips it to first in time to get the out. Boy, it looked like the Reds were poised to do some damage. First and second, one out, a 3-1 count on a dangerous left-handed hitter. He gets the strikeout of Lowe, and then Suarez, a one-hopper right back to the pitcher, and the Reds' threat comes up empty in the first. We go to the bottom of the first inning. Reds nothing. Padres coming up on the Reds Radio Network.
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7: First pitch from Andrew Abbott is taken for ball one. Fernando Tatis Jr. And they're leading things off for the Padres. Tatis, kind of the only hot hitter for the San Diego team right now. Breaking ball misses low. He's ahead of the count now. Two balls and no strikes.
8: And he's really not that kind of hot hitter that the Padres and Padres fans thought that they would get. I mean, he has basically had a power outage all year long.
7: Boy, that's putting it mildly. One home run. 19 RBIs for Tatis. The pitch is a little bit low. Fastball missing down and it's a three-ball, no-strike count on Fernando Tatis Jr. to open things for Andrew Abbott. Abbott has really pitched against the Padres well in his career. Here's his 3-0, and it's way outside, ball four. That is the last thing the Reds wanted to see from Andrew Abbott to begin this game. And you just don't want to give the Padres free base runners. You got to make this San Diego team earn it. Look, I get it. They have household names, Tatis, Bogarts, and, of course, Manny Machado hitting in the middle of the lineup. But this is the worst-hitting team in baseball by a fairly wide margin. Abbott goes to work now against Jackson Merrill, and he swings and hits one high in the air, down the line and left. Long run for Blade into foul territory with room. He'll make the catch. And Jackson Merrill, now the foul fly down the left field line.
8: How about that? You swing at a first-pitch fastball, lefty on lefty, and you're late on it and pop it up into left field. Kind of gives you a little bit of an insight as to how much this Padre team is struggling.
7: And it comes right on the heels of a four-pitch walk.
8: Yeah.
7: So Tatis at first, one out. Here's Ty France, the former Reds, hitting 268. Six home runs, 18 driven in. The pitch to France is in there for a called strike, and it's nothing and one on Ty France. Abbott gave up three runs in six innings and a no decision against the Royals on Tuesday in his last start. Left-hander pauses and brings it home. Pitch to France is lifted to right. Well hit. Going back on it, though, the right fielder, Marte. Just a step shy of the warning track, makes the catch. Tatis is back to first, and France is out on the fly to right.
8: You know, the way this ballpark plays, it is very good pit park to pitch in. Balls in between the gaps, they really don't carry very far. It's a ballpark that if you put good defense and good pitching in there, you're going to win some ball games just by run prevention.
7: Now Manny Machado. Left-hander Andrew Abbott goes to work against Machado. First pitch to him is a backdoor breaking ball for a called strike. Nothing and one on Machado. Machado has the worst batting average among qualified hitters in the big leagues. He's hitting just 169. Left-hander Abbott brings it home to Machado. And the pitch is swung on and fouled off to the right side. That's going to end up in the upper deck. And he's down to the count now. No balls and two strikes.
8: Well, Padre fans better hope that this little cold spot by Machado is temporary because they've got him for the next 7 years at big, big money.
7: Abbott, the pause, and the 0-2 pitch. And Machado lifts one in the air right field. Lazy fly going back on it is Marte. He'll make the catch. Side retired. And that does it for the Padres in the first. So nice job by Abbott. Torque around the four-pitch walk to open the game. We go to the second inning. No score. Reds and Padres in San Diego on the Reds Radio Network.
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0: Toby Marte will lead things off. No score. Reds and Padres, second inning. Right-hander's first pitch to Marte is just off the outside corner from Walker Buehler. 1-0. Marte hitting 167, 6-4-36 on his second stint with the team this year. He takes a strike. Count is even, 1-1 on Noelvi Marte. Right-hander against right-hander. The pitch to him, and Marte swings right through it. Wave and a miss. And he's down a ball and two strikes.
1: So this is the chance right here, down in the count, 1-2, to make the same adjustment that Blake Doyle made, or Blake Dunn made, where you get a little bit closer to the plate, you shorten up a little bit, and you protect that outside part of the dish.
0: And a swing and a miss. Breaking ball, down and away. And Marte strikes out. Second strikeout for Walker Buehler. One gone here in the second. Now Matt McClain. Boy, is this guy swinging it well the last couple of days. That's a refreshing statement. McClain with three home runs, going deep in each of his last two games. Gives him 8 on the year. First pitch to McClain is a fastball strike on the outside corner, and it's nothing and one. You just hope that it's not just flash-in-the-pan success and that this is the fruits of the hard work that he's been putting in. The pitch is down and away. It's a 1-1 count on McClain. Right-hander Buehler comes set, and the 1-1. McClain takes off the outside corner. He's ahead of the count, 2-0.
1: You know, sometimes you can tell more by watching a hitter take a pitch than swing at a pitch. And I like the way he's watching pitches that are not good hittable pitches.
0: He looks very confident up there right now. And a fastball just did miss. Cutter off the outside corner. And now McClain has the count well in his favor. 3-0. Buehler sets. He throws. And McClain jumps at a 3-1 fastball but fouled it back.
1: I would always look at hitters when I would throw a pitch on the outer part of the plate or just off the plate. And sometimes you see them kind of lean outside, you know, leaning with their chin. They're telling me that they're not seeing the plate and they don't know the strike zone. McClain has been doing that for a long time, but maybe not so much the last few games.
0: 3-2 pitch. Swung on, and that ball's ripped toward the right center field gap. That's down for a hit. Over is Bowen. He'll play it on a bounce. And McClain is aboard with a one-out single. That was a fastball out over the plate. And McClain just laced it into right field.
1: You know, I remember the other day I read an article about Albert Pujols and his advice to young hitters when they get two strikes on them. He said, all I ever wanted to do was take an inside fastball back up the middle. That means you hit it late. That's what Matt McClain did right there.
0: Tyler Stevenson now, the runner at first. The pitch, Stevenson rips one right back up the middle. That's into left center field for a hit. McClain makes the turn at second. He's going to burn for third. And make it easily on the single right back up the middle by Tyler Stevenson. And he had a good day yesterday also with a 3-hit ball game. So now he picks up where he left off. And the Reds have him at the corners now with only one out in the second. And Edwin Arroyo coming to the plate.
1: Yeah, that was a splitter that did not split very much. It kind of hung right up there about thigh high. Buehler trying to get a ground ball double play.
0: So Arroyo at the plate, chance to do a little damage here. Still looking for his first major league RBI, and the first pitch to Arroyo, a cutter that misses for ball one. 1-0 on Edwin Arroyo. Arroyo 3-for-14. And Buehler brings it home, and Arroyo bounces it into the Padres' first base dugout. Arroyo 1-for-4 yesterday in St. Louis. Shortstop shading toward the middle. Machado tied at third. The pitch, and Arroyo gets it in the air to left. Toward the line coming on is Taylor. The catch is made. Tagging at third. Here comes McClain. The throw to the plate, and they got him. Great throw from Samad Taylor. Skipped it on a one hop to Freddie Fermin, and it was there in plenty of time to get McLean. First outfield assist for Samad Taylor. The Reds come up empty despite the threat in the second. We go to the bottom of the second inning. It's the Reds and Padres. Nothing, nothing on the Reds Radio Network.
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0: Reds had a chance but came up empty in the top of this inning. Bottom of the second now. And the first pitch to Xander Bogaerts is taken off the outside corner for ball one. 1-0 on Xander Bogaerts. Abbott back to work. And the pitch. A little bit low and inside. One ball, one strike. Bogaerts hitting .226. 8 home runs, 27 driven in. The left-hander fires, and the breaking ball is grounded fair down the third baseline. Backhanded by Suarez. Long throw, big stretch at first. Stewart, they got him. Nice play by Eugenio Suarez. Deep at third to make that backhanded pickup, and the throw from foul territory, but got plenty on it. And they got Bogaerts by about a step and a half. One out in the second, and now Gavin Sheets. Sheets coming to the plate. Hitting .229, 10 home runs, and he's knocked in 25. The first pitch to him is in there for a called strike. If you're listening tonight on your car or truck radio, please remember to buckle your safety belt. This message brought to you by the Ohio Department of Public Safety. If you're not buckled up, what's holding you back? Abbott's pitch, and it's swung on, fouled back our way. It'll end up just below us. Nothing and two now on Gavin Sheets. Interesting to see Sheets in there against a left-handed pitcher. He is hit horribly against southpaws. Hitting only a .202 clip against left-handers. He's been far better against right-handers, over 40 points better, swung on and fouled back. He's kind of a platoon guy, but getting the start today against the left-hander, they're a little short-handed. Of course, they're without Miguel and Duhar, who left the game yesterday with a hamstring issue. Former Red, here's the 0-2 pitch, and Sheets swings and misses. He went after a fastball there that was up out of the zone and on his knuckles. He came up empty, and now two gone here in the second inning as we look at tonight's Reds Hall of Fame and Museum trivia question of the game. Who was the first player inducted into the Reds Hall of Fame who had also played for the Padres during his career? A. Cesar Geronimo, B. Aaron Harang, or C. Fred Norman? Pitch. Backdoor breaking ball off the outside corner. Speaking of Aaron Harang, you saw him today.
1: I saw all of those guys. In fact, I saw Aaron Harang today, but I'm going to go with Fred Norman.
0: Okay. Here's the left-hander's 1-0 pitch. Swung on, fouled away, right side. Count is even, one ball and one strike on Jace Bowen. Bowen, one of the top prospects for the Padres. He was actually drafted by the Pirates as an 11th rounder back in 2019. 1-1 pitch, a little bit too low. A true three-sport star. In fact, he was a three-star recruit at wide receiver coming out of high school. Decided to sign a pro contract to start his baseball career instead of going to college. Pitch in there for a strike. He was possibly headed to Michigan for baseball, but signed instead with Pittsburgh. Two balls and two strikes, a count on Jace Bowen. Nobody on, two men are out. Here's the 2-2 pitch. Breaking ball swung on, fouled away. I said Michigan. That is a major faux pas. It was actually Michigan State.
1: It makes a difference when you are in the state of Michigan.
0: Yeah, they don't.
1: Indeed.
0: They don't like when those two get mixed up. So my apologies to those of you that are Michigan or Michigan State fans for confusing the two. Two balls, two strikes, the pitch. And it's a little bit low on the outside corner. The count is full. Three balls and two strikes.
1: Well, it's kind of interesting that he'd have to make a choice between those two schools anyway, given the fact that he is from Toledo,
0: right,
1: Ohio.
0: Went to Central Catholic High School there in Toledo. Here's the 3-2 pitch. Swung on, fouled off, right side. That'll twist back into the second deck. He only has 12 at-bats in the big leagues. He's 1-for-12. He got called up when Ramon Laureano went on the injured list, so he's still very new to the big leagues. Left-handed pitcher, right-handed batter, and here's Abbott's 3-2 pitch. And he just did miss off the inside corner of the ball four. So Jace Bowen works the walk. He'll head down to first base with a two-out free pass. Abbott has walked a batter in each of the first two innings, and now Samad Taylor. One on, two out. The left-hander from the belt brings it home. And the first pitch is a backdoor breaking ball in for a strike. Count is nothing and one on Samad Taylor. Taylor also doesn't have a whole lot of time up here this year. He's only one for four. Runner takes off. The pitch is up and away. Here comes the throw to second, and they did not get it. Arroyo doing a good job to take that throw while slapping the tag down. Good motion there. So he didn't have to come up. He was already up, caught it kind of on the way down and made it very close at second. Reds won't challenge. It will be a stolen base for Bowen. That's his first big league stolen base. Showing off his speed. Probably part of the reason he was a three-star wide receiver recruit. Swung on, fouled back. One ball and two strikes, the count on Samad Taylor. Abbott trying to get out of the second inning. Work around the two-out walk. Here he comes. And Taylor tried to check his swing. Went around on the appeal down at first base. Malachi Moore says he went. Inning over. So Abbott does work around the two-out walk, and we go to the third. Chris has it when we come back in a scoreless tie here in San Diego on the Reds Radio Network.
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1: We are scoreless here in San Diego, and a beautiful evening as it normally is during the month of June here in the beautiful city of San Diego, California. Reds always like coming here, but they don't do all that well on the field win-loss. And Blake Dunn takes first pitch fastball from Walker Buehler right on the outside corner. Although last year the Reds were 4-2 against the Padres. The 0-1 is swung on the ground of the shortstop. There goes Bogarts to his left across the field for the first out of the inning. So now J.J. Bleday. The Reds threatened in the first. They threatened in the second. In fact, they had a runner thrown out at the plate for the third out of the second inning. And nobody on, and one out here in the top of the third, and the first pitch to Bleday is up and in off the plate, ball one. Bleday, 10 home runs, 28 driven in. and swung on and fouls it straight back. Boy, he's got a beautiful swing, though. You know, LeVay's the kind of hitter that even when he misses his pitch or fouls it off, he gives you the impression that he's right on it. And the pitch is hit, and hit hard and deep and far and foul.
4: Kind of like that.
1: Had plenty enough to get out of here. It was only fouled by about 10 feet as it went about halfway up the foul pole, deep into the first stands in the bleacher area down the right field line. One ball and two strikes is up and in, chasing him back a little bit. Buehler grew up a Reds fan. Walker was a native of Lexington, Kentucky. Ended up doing his college work down at Vanderbilt. And the pitch by Buehler is a breaking ball down. And it's three balls and two strikes. A two-time All-Star and also a two-time Tommy John recipient. The payoff pitch is a little bit low, and that's ball four to put J.J. Blade on. So with one out, the Reds reach a base runner. Now Sal Stewart. Stewart with a little bit of a reuniting of friends here as he saw Manny Machado in San Diego for the first time. There's a fastball strike on the inside corner. Of course, Machado and Sal Stewart pretty much hang out all winter long, working out about 5 days a week. Small lead by Blade at first, and a pitch down and in, and it's one ball and one strike. There is no question about it that when teams see Sal Stewart now for the first time, they try to get that fastball inside. But he just doesn't chase a lot off the plate. There's one off the plate outside, and it's 2-1.
5: What's your go-to? Yeah, way better. Nice. That's the right answer.
1: Buehler working quickly, runner not going, and it's off the plate, and it's a 3-1 count now for Sal Stewart. So he is in the driver's seat, and this is bad. He's going to use his timeout as he steps across the line that marks the left, right-handed batter's box. Now he's back in the box. And the pitch is swung on and a rocket shot right to Tatis in second base. He hit it off the middle, Sal Stewart did, but Tatis ranged to his right, reached up, and the big, tall second baseman was able to hold onto it and bring it in.
4: I guess he just plays gold glove caliber defense no matter where you put him on the field, whether it's shortstop, right field, or in this case, second base.
1: So now Nathaniel Lowe. Lowe struck out his first time up, and he takes the first pitch breaking ball. That's down and out of the zone.

0: And the throw over will chase Bleday back on his belly to first base. Not really much of a move there for Walker Buehler. You know, most pitchers that have a good move, right-handers that is, have a good move to first base. It starts with a very quick feet and a short arm throw. Here's the 1-0. There's a pitch on the outside corner. That's a strike. So the backdoor breaking ball. One ball, one strike, two outs. Bleday off first base and wanted to pull the trigger. He didn't, but the pitch was up and out of the zone. So Nathaniel Lowe with a 2-1 count. Rich trying to get a little offense going here against Walker Buehler. Swung on, hit well left field, and drifting foul. Fastball that got in on him a little bit. It really wasn't all that long ago, at least in my mind, that Walker Buehler was dealing for the Los Angeles Dodgers. But back in 2014, he went 14-4. He still has a remarkable win-loss record in the major leagues. 60 wins against 32 losses. And a pitch is a breaking ball a little bit outside, and now Freddie Fermin, the catcher, wants it reviewed. And it's strike three. It caught the very top of the order. The Padre catcher made the right call, and that's a strikeout for Nathaniel Lowe. So a 1-2-3 inning aside that walk to J.J. Bidet, and we go to the bottom of the third, scoreless in San Diego on the Reds Radio Network.
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0: A 0-0 ball game here in San Diego. We are in the bottom of the third inning, and Freddie Fermin, right-handed hitting catcher, steps up. Fermin acquired last year from the Kansas City Royals.

known as the Furminator, puts the Padres up 1-0 on that home run that barely scraped over the wall in left field. And I think that's the kind of pitch that Andrew Abbott wishes that he could get back. A little curveball that he hung on the inner third about thigh high. So with that 1-0 Padre lead, the leadoff hitter Fernando Tatis steps in and looks at an off-speed pitch outside, ball one. Tatis, 273 hitter, only one home run and swung on, fouled off right side.

0: Tatis awaits, and the pitch by Abbott is upstairs. Two balls and one strike to the 6'3" right-handed hitting outfielder, shortstop, second baseman. Came up as a shortstop. Now he's converted from outfield back to second base. And a pitch outside just off the plate. And it's a three-ball, one-strike count. Tatis, a three-time All-Star. 27 years old. He's been in the big leagues for 7 years. Swung on, fouled off right side, a little bit late on the heater. A full count now to Fernando Tatis. Abbott with the 3-2 offering is swung on. That's on the ground. Charging it is Matt McClain across the infield. And he'll get Tatis easily at first base for the first out of the inning. And now Jackson Merrill. Merrill, left-handed hitter, and he takes a breaking ball beauty right there on the outside corner. Padres are seriously scratching their heads about what has happened to Jackson Merrill. Breaking ball fouled off right on the end of the bat, and it's 0-2.
1: He's in good company.
0: His rookie year, that was 2024. Came in second rookie of the year. Behind Paul Skeens. And they thought the world was his oyster. Fastball popped up in the infield. There goes the shortstop, Matt McClain, back into the outfield grass. Shallow, and he puts it away, out number two. And Merrill now hovering that Mario Mendoza line. Which nowadays is somewhat of a crowded place.
1: Ooh. And Chris, I know we've talked about it some. I still don't really understand that.
0: What, that Mario Mendoza could hit 200? There's a strike to Ty France.
1: Know that the league averages would be down as much as they are with the strike zone smaller.
0: Mm-hmm. France, the former Cincinnati Red, and he swings and takes an awkward swing at that. Way out in front of a changeup. That is a dandy of a pitch right there that Abbott used on the big, strong right-handed hitter. And the 0-2 is swung on, fouled off backside, and a little bit late on the heater. The Padres have three players in the lineup tonight, including the pitcher, that came into camp as minor league players. Ty France, one of those. And that's up and away. That's a ball. One ball and two strikes with two outs to Ty France. 1-0 ball game. Padres over the Reds are in the bottom of the third inning. Abbott delivers, and it's a breaking ball down. They're going to check at first base. He did not go. Lance Barrett behind the plate. Malachi.

0: Ty Moore first. Alfonso Marquez, he's the crew chief. He's umping at second base tonight. And Mike Esterbrook at third. It's a good veteran crew the Reds have in town here this weekend, or this week. And there's a little punch shot into right field. He reached out and took a change up the other way, did Ty France, and he's got himself a two-out base hit. And let's pause for station ID up and down the Reds and Radio Network.
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0: Well, France keeps the action going a little bit. He gets the first base, and Manny Machado swings at the first pitch he sees and hits a high fly ball into shallow right field and just in fair territory. Here comes Noelvi Marte to catch it and put it away for the third out of the inning. But the Padres get one. They get a home run out of their number nine hitter, Freddie Fermin. It's a 1-0 ball game. Back to Tommy with the play-by-play right after this on the Reds Radio Network.
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0: Saturday night, June 20th, they're back again by popular demand. 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
2: Reds come to bat here in the fourth inning, now trailing by a run, 1-0 on the Freddie Fermin home run. Eugenio Suarez leads it off. Suarez grounded back to the pitcher on one hop his first time up. He takes a first pitch strike, and the count is 0-1 on Eugenio Suarez. He actually grew up in the same Venezuelan city as Freddie Fermin. The pitch, swinging a ground ball to third. Backing up is Machado. He'll backhand it and throw in time to first. Suarez is out. There's one gone here in the fourth inning. Now to Elvy Marte. Marte struck out his first time up against Buehler. One of three strikeouts that Buehler has so far tonight. Buehler sets ready. Now fires home to Marte, and the pitch is grounded right to Machado. He will glove it moving to his left this time and throws in time. Marte's out. Two down here in the fourth on a pair of ground outs to the third baseman. Fourth inning is brought to you by Four Roses Bourbon. Four Roses, the mellow balanced Kentucky classic that's crafted for those home run moments. Proud sponsor of the BCL Press Club, presented by Four Roses Bourbon. Enjoy responsibly. Bases are empty with two outs, and the batter is Matt McClain. Laced a base hit into right field his first time up. Now the pitch to him here is up and in for ball one. 1-0 on McClain. So McClain starting to show that he's looking better at the plate. Now the 1-0 pitch, and he whacks this one to the left center field gap. That's going to get down and go to the wall. McClain around first, and he will motor into second with a two-out stand-up double. I believe this is the best we've seen Matt McClain look all year. Now, he had that little stretch earlier where he kind of got hot for a couple of days, but, I mean, the way that he is just ripping line drives to all fields right now over the last 3 days, awfully impressive. And you can't help, when you know the ability that he has, you can't help but get excited about the way he's been swinging the bat the last few days. Now Tyler Stevenson swings and fouls it straight back. The count is 0-1 on Stevenson. It is though McClain has turned a corner right here in the month of June. Now 7-for-17 this month. Two doubles, three home runs. The pitch swung on, and that's fouled back by Tyler Stevenson. He's behind the count 0-2. See if the Reds can find a way to steal a two-out run right here after the double by McClain. Stevenson 3-for-4. A triple shy of the cycle in yesterday's game against the Cardinals. Homered back-to-back with McClain. Would single and double later in the game. Howard already has a hit up the middle today. Walker Buehler from the belt, and he's home with the 0-2. And Stevenson takes up and away. It's a one ball, two strike count. One to nothing Padres. We're in the fourth inning. Buehler home to Stevenson, and the breaking ball a little bit low on the outside corner. Freddie Fermin wants to challenge. Let's see. Is it strike three? No, it was low on the outside corner. The movement of that pitch had a dip about a half inch below the zone right on the outside corner. Pretty good pitch by Walker Buehler, but it's still low. Count is even, 2-2 on Stevenson. The Padres do still have a challenge left. Big hole on the right side. Here it comes. And Stevenson fouls it off of the right. Still two balls and two strikes on Tyler Stevenson. Stevenson came in four for his last eight, including the double and home run that he hit in yesterday's game. Buehler, a long look in for the sign, and now he's just going to back off the rubber and reset. Matt McClain at second after a two-out double. Right-hander to the plate, the 2-2 pitch, and again fouled off to the right side. And brought their glove to the part, making the backhanded catch down the line. Two balls, two strikes on Stevenson. He is up there battling right now. This is about to be the seventh pitch of this at-bat. Buehler from the belt deals. And the breaking ball is fouled away over by Edwin Arroyo waiting in the on-deck circle. Two and two.
3: This is one of those bats, at-bats that Tyler Stevenson is doing so well at that Walker Buehler now has thrown him a couple of pitches that he hasn't used on anybody else. That last one, a really slow knuckle curveball.
2: Here he comes again, the 2-2 hit back by the mound of the second baseman, Tatis. He will glove it moving to his left and throws in time. Stevenson's out. The Reds unable to cash in on McClain's two-out double. Still 1-0, Padres, middle of the fourth in San Diego on the Reds Radio Network.
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2: Padres come to bat here in the bottom of the fourth inning. San Diego, 1-0 on a Freddie Fermin home run. Led off the third inning. Xander Bogaerts, Gavin Sheets, and Jace Bowen here in the fourth. First pitch from Abbott's in the dirt for ball one. Abbott has walked two, allowed the home run and a single. 48 pitches as he works here in the fourth inning. Abbott back into his windup and delivers. Swing and a miss. Boy, that pitch registered as a fastball, but it was 87 miles an hour. It really looked kind of like a changeup. The way that ball moved.
3: It went straight down.
2: Here's the 1-1. Swing and a miss. There was the changeup, one ball and two strikes. And Abbott's not exactly a guy that's going to light up the radar gun into triple digits, but you also don't want to see his four-seamer in there at 87-88. One ball, two strikes on Xander Bogaerts. He throws, and Bogaerts takes a breaking ball in off the plate. Two balls and two strikes on Bogaerts. Ground out to third, his first time up. Abbott has struck out two. Now he's home with a 2-2 pitch, and Bogaerts pulls it on the ground to the shortstop. Matt McClain circles around it, throws in time. Gets the out at first base. Bogaerts is retired. One out of the fourth inning for Gavin Sheets. Western Southern Financial Group wants to strike out cancer all season long. Every time a Reds pitcher strikes out a batter, Western and Southern donates to support cancer research, education, and care in the greater Cincinnati area. When it comes to fighting cancer, we're all in this together. Gavin Sheets takes a breaking ball in there for a strike. Count is nothing and one on Sheets. He is one of the two Andrew Abbott strikeout victims tonight. Sheets waiting on Abbott. Here he comes. And he didn't want to, but he couldn't hold up and went around on the breaking ball down and away. Sheets drafted out of the pitching factory Wake Forest. Not a pitcher, though. He was a second-round pick of the White Sox when he was drafted. Here's the 0-2 pitch, swinging and a miss, and down on strikes, Gavin Sheets for the second time tonight. I don't know, you might know, Chris, I don't know when they developed that lab at Wake Forest. Sheets drafted back in 2017. I don't remember hearing about it back then.
3: Yeah, I really don't think that it's probably any more than maybe 6 years old. I do know that Larry Sorensen, former major league pitcher, had a lot to do with, you know, working in that lab early on.
2: Jace Bowen takes off the outside corner. The count is 1-0.
3: Sorensen worked in the lab, and he also did a lot of broadcasting for Wake Forest. 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
2: 1-0 pitch, and it's low and inside. Two balls and no strikes to count on Jace Bowen. Left-handed pitcher Abbott. Right-handed hitting rookie Bowen. 2-0. Strike call on the outside corner. Checks in at number 23 in the Padre prospect rankings at this point. Bowen, 25 years old, from born in Northwood, Ohio. He swings, sends a fly ball to left. There's J.J. Blade right in his tracks to make the catch, and that is the first 1-2-3 inning for Andrew Abbott tonight. On to the fifth, still Padres 1, Reds nothing on the Reds Radio Network.
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0: 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It's time for pickleball. The annual DCH Foundation Pickleball Tournament in memory of Dr. Suresh Lahano will be held June 26th through 28th at the new Washington Pickleball Courts at Longfellow Park. From singles to doubles, mixed leagues, men and women, and kids of all ages are invited to get your team together and spend the weekend. Prizes will be awarded to the top teams in each division. Sign up today by visiting the Davis Community Hospital Facebook page or website for all the details. Food trucks will be on hand, and spectators are welcome to come out and join in the fun. The DCH Pickleball Tournament is set for June 26th through the 28th at the Longfellow Park Courts in Washington.
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0: one, Arroyo to lead it off. He'll be followed by the top of the order in Dunn and Blade. 1-0 San Diego on a home run from a very unsuspecting source. Pitch. Arroyo takes up and away. No, I'm not talking about Manny Machado or Fernando Tatis. Freddie Fermin, who now has triple the home runs of Fernando Tatis on the season. He's the difference, the 1-0 ball game. And now Arroyo hits a humpback liner into right field. Over to cut it off is Bowen, and he gets it back in quickly. Arroyo is on with a base hit, his fourth hit of the big leagues.
1: For Arroyo, a nice job of waiting back on that curveball that Walker Buehler laid right in there for him.
0: He's on at first to start the Reds' fifth inning. Second time tonight the Reds have had their leadoff man on, and now Blake Dunn watches a fastball sink over the outside corner for a called strike, and it's nothing and one on Dunn.
1: Yeah, Dunn's got that complete infield on the right side wide open if he wants to lace one that way.
0: Tatis shading up the middle, France holding the runner at first. And the pitch just off the outside corner, fastball away, and it's a one ball, one strike count on Dunn. We've seen the propensity for Dunn to drop down a bunt here lately as well. You wonder if that thought enters his mind at all here. Pick to first, chases Arroyo back to the bag. 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Now the 1-1 pitch, Buehler to Blake Dunn. Low and away. Slider. Miss there. Two balls and a strike. Willie Harris in the third base coach's box threw a series of signs. Arroyo bouncing off the bag at first. Buehler tosses. Outside again to Dunn, and it's a three ball, one strike count. So now Dunn way ahead here. And he can get pretty selective. You know Buehler doesn't want to get to a point where he's got two on with nobody out here in the fifth inning. He wants to throw a strike to Dunn. There goes Arroyo. He started, then stopped. The pitch is a strike to Dunn. A cutter over the outside corner, and it's a full count, 3-2. Right-hander Bradley Rodriguez loosening in the Padre bullpen right now. Arroyo is running. 3-2, swung on, fouled back. He started on the last pitch, stopped. This time he committed. He was going, but Dunn fouled it away. See if he's going here. And he'll draw a throw from the right-hander Buehler, and Arroyo diving back into the bag easily ahead of that move. If anything, that may give Arroyo a better look at him, and he might even be able to get a better jump. Arroyo leading off the bag. Buehler the long hold. Arroyo runs, and Dunn fouls it back again. So we'll try it all over again. Consecutive pitches now with the count full on Blake Dunn that Arroyo's been running. You kind of wonder, all right, well, that's two pitches in a row. Is he just going to keep running? It's turning into a lengthy at-bat here with Blake Dunn. They've gone the distance. Arroyo going again. And Dunn again sprays some foul down the right field line. Well back into the seat. So maybe Dunn just thought Arroyo needed to get a little extra conditioning in. He's getting his sprints in now. Arroyo will take his time, probably catching his breath as he heads back to first base. Three balls, two strikes on Dunn. The ninth pitch of the at-bat about to be unleashed by Buehler. Arroyo again takes off, and again it's fouled off at the plate, this time right off the catcher. So we'll do it again. Arroyo's probably starting to think this is getting to be a little ridiculous. It was fouled right off the mask of Freddie Fermin. Blake Dunn trying to single-handedly run Walker Buehler out of this game. Arroyo, again, pretty good lead at first. Buehler readies. Arroyo runs. Another foul, back and out of play.
1: So how long does Terry Francona keep that sign off?
0: I don't know.
1: I mean, at least Arroyo is young. He's got nice, fresh legs, yeah. You know. Better than one of those veterans out there that he would have been gassed after the first two foul balls.
0: If it were a veteran, there's a few of them out there that I think would call it off themselves. All right. Let's see. Here's the 11th pitch. There he goes. And a swing and a miss. And the throw goes sailing into center field because they're going to say that Dunn interfered with the throw. Both are going to be out. So Dunn strikes out, and after all that, Arroyo is going to be out on batter interference. So now, J.J. Blade will hit with the bases empty and two outs. Well, Freddie Fermin doing it all right now. Pitch on the way to J.J. Blade is a strike. Well, that was worst case scenario there for the Reds. The pitch to Blade is down low, so it's two unassisted on Edwin Arroyo. And batter interference. One ball, one strike. The pitch done, or Blade rather, drills it to the right center field gap, and it was hooking away from Merrill, and that's going to bounce and hit over the wall. So it bounces on the track and hops up over the wall out there in deep right center field for a ground rule double for J.J. Blade. And that might have cost him a base. Blade was off to the races. He was motoring. But, boy, doesn't that make the batter interference call sting. So double for J.J. Blade, and now a visit to the mound for the Padres, and their pitching coach Ruben Niebla is out there. Probably more than anything to give Walker Buehler a little bit of a break. He has a long at bat with Blake Dunn that went 11 pitches. And then right after that, third pitch of the at bat to J.J. Blade gets rocketed into the right center field gap. Sal Stewart to the plate. Tying run down at second base. Two outs here in the fifth inning. Here it comes, and Stewart swings the first pitch, fouls it back, strike one. J.J. Blade is the fourth Red to be in scoring position tonight already. 0-1, ground ball toward the middle and through. That's into center field, a base hit. Here comes Blade charging around third to score, and the Reds have tied it at one. Sal Stewart singles home J.J. Blade to get the Reds on the board.
1: You know, Sal Stewart is one hitter, a right-handed hitter in this Reds lineup that the Padre defense does not play up the middle. Shortstop plays in a traditional hole between third and second base, and a lot of guys they play up the middle on, they do not on Stewart, and he guns it right up there and gets a base knock.
0: He kind of has a knack for being able to find holes. So now Nathaniel Lowe pulls one on the ground sharply through the right side. That's a base hit. Sal around second aggressively, but slams on the brakes there. Base hit by Nathaniel Lowe into right after strikeouts his first two times up. third straight hit for the Reds with two outs, and now that's going to be it for Walker Buehler. Craig Stammen on his way to the mound. Pitching change coming for the Padres with runners at first and second and two outs. We'll tell you about the new pitcher when we come back, all tied at one in the fifth on the Reds Radio Network.
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1: Nathaniel Lowe will come in and face a brand new pitcher for the Padres. They'll bring in a big, tall, strong right-hander wearing number 72, Bradley Ramirez. Rodriguez is only 22 years old. He made his debut last year, pitched seven games for the Padres overall, and had a really good run. So here he is out of the bullpen now with a little bit of a jam and a momentum going here for the Reds. First and second, and one out, or make it two outs.
0: It'll be Eugenio Suarez the plate. Stewart at second, Lowe at first. Suarez 0 for 2 today, trying to get going and turn around this 3 for 34 that he's on. The pitch in too tight for ball one to Eugenio Suarez. One ball and no strikes on Suarez. Sal Stewart's at second, Lowe at first. A run in for the Reds here in the fifth. We're tied at one. Rodriguez comes set from the belt, the pitch. Suarez swings right through it. Changeup over the outside corner. The count evens at one ball and one strike. Tatis shading up the middle. France deep at first and off the bag. Rodriguez, the pause, the pitch. Fastball too far outside. 98 miles an hour for the hard-throwing 22-year-old. Rodriguez comes set. Now here he comes. Way too high there to Suarez. It's a three-ball, one-strike count. Noel V. Marte waiting behind him. No doubt Marte would love a chance with the bases loaded. Reds have rallied with two outs to score the one. And now the 3-1 to Suarez. Swinging a bouncing ball, foul down the third baseline. We'll try it again. Three balls and two strikes, the count on Suarez. So now with two outs, Sal will be running from second base. Lowe will take off from first. Outfield straight away against Suarez. Rodriguez readies. And from the belt, here he comes. Payoff pitch is whacked to left field, but right at Samad Taylor. He backs up a couple of quick steps, squares up to make the catch, side retired. Boy, Suarez got on top of it. Hit that 99-mile-an-hour fastball hard to left, but right at the left fielder. Reds get a run, strand two, and we head to the bottom of the fifth. Halfway through it at Petco Park in San Diego, tied at one on the Reds Radio Network.
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0: Samad Taylor leads off the Padres' fifth inning. Bottom of the fifth, Andrew Abbott's back to work. First pitch to Taylor is high and outside for ball one. Taylor struck out his first time up, one of three Andrew Abbott strikeouts tonight. Abbott coming off the fourth inning where he retired the Padres in order for the first time tonight. Taylor tries to bunt, shortens, pulls the bat back, and it's a strike. Boy, Taylor challenged that very late. That's always a tricky one to challenge because he's running out of the box as the pitch comes in, but it was low.
13: The call is overturned. San Diego has one challenge.
0: That's one of those. I don't know. I saw Taylor shoot a look into the Padre dugout before he tapped his cap. And if you do that, the umpires are not supposed to grant you the opportunity to challenge. But Lance Baird allowed it. It is overturned. Now 2-0. And the pitch is a strike on the outside corner.
1: Well, maybe Lance Baird had a bad pitch where he missed the pitch and he missed the signal from the dugout.
0: That could have. It's a bad sequence. Here's the 2-1. He tries to bunt again, bunts it foul, back behind home plate. Let's pause for station identification on the Reds Radio Network.
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0: Two balls, two strikes on Taylor. Here it comes. And a little bit low and inside with a fastball from Abbott. Runs the count full at three balls and two strikes. Payoff pitch. And strike three call. Got him looking over the inside corner at the knees. And Taylor wants to challenge that. So let's see if that is, in fact, strike three. Yes, it was, and the Padres are out of challenges. So Taylor challenging twice during that at bat. Kind of looked like he didn't really want to challenge, but did. One down here in the fifth inning, and here's Freddie Fermin. Fermin has turned into Babe Ruth over the last 3 days. He is now homered in three straight games. Didn't have any home runs on the year coming into this stretch. Swung on, fouled off the catcher Tyler Stevenson. It's 0-1 on Freddie Fermin. Fermin coming over from the Royals in a trade. Abbott deals, and Fermin takes a little low. Change up down, one ball, one strike. The 1-1. That's a little low. Two balls and a strike on Fermin. Three home runs in 3 days. Not bad for a guy hitting 155. The pitch. Fermin takes a look at a strike.
1: Well, the 155 batting average is the lowest batting average he's had really in his major league career, but his power has never been a hot topic. Had two home runs all of last season.
0: 2-2. And it's in the dirt. The count runs full, 3-2. Kind of a guy you want to attack, isn't he?
1: When you actually check that, he had five home runs when you add up both the home runs that he had, the three in Kansas City and two in San Diego.
0: Full count. Abbott throws. Swung on, fouled back by Fermin. But safe to say, he's seeing it well right now. Came over the deadline from the Royals to the Padres. Fouled off right side. Padres had to give up a couple of pitchers. Steven Kolick and Ryan Burgert for Freddie Fermin. Both have spent time in the Royals rotation. In fact, we saw Kolick. And the Reds played the Royals, so three balls, two strikes on Fermin, and here comes Abbott again with a 3-2 pitch. Swing and a miss. He struck him out. Got him with a fastball there. Fermin strikes out. That's back-to-back strikeouts now for Abbott. He's actually struck out three of the last four batters he's faced.
1: Yeah, Abbott is much more refined around the strike zone now than he was early in the ballgame. Even though he really has not been tested this entire ballgame, he's never had more than one batter on base. But he just looks a little bit more in the groove right now.
0: Fernando Tatis Jr. takes a backdoor curveball that he drops over the outside corner for a called strike.
1: Yeah, when he starts landing that, look out.
0: Mm-hmm. Nothing and one, the count on Fernando Tatis Jr. Abbott's home of the 0-1. Swing and a miss. Then he sped him up with a fastball, and Tatis couldn't catch up to it. And that is a pitch that is actually giving Tatis fits right now. The elevated fastball. Abbott back home with the 0-2. Swinging, there's a little looping liner. Caught at second base by the second baseman Edwin Arroyo, moving to his left. Abbott has retired the Padres in order for the second consecutive inning. He's retired seven straight. And we go to the sixth. Reds and Padres, even at one on the Reds Radio Network.
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0: Kelby Marte leads off the Reds' sixth inning. Marte, McLean, and Stevenson, if anybody gets on, Edwin Arroyo. Now the right-hander back to work. Rodriguez, the kick and pitch, misses high and outside for ball one. Bradley Rodriguez came in, got the final out of the fifth. Now the 1-0 pitch is off the outside corner. Change up away, and it's 2-0 on the right-handed hitting Marte. Of course, the out that he got was a rocket to left field off the bat of Eugenio Suarez. If he hits that just a little bit more down the line or toward the gap, it would have been trouble. Ground ball headed through the middle. That's past the shortstop Bogarts and into left center field for a hit. Marte is on with his first hit of the night. Second straight inning, the Reds have had their leadoff man aboard. The Reds lost him on batter's interference with Arroyo trying to steal, with Blake Dunn batting on a series of 3-2 pitches, and it ended with a strikeout and batter interference. Marte aboard at first. Matt McLean up now. One on, nobody out. The pitch to McLean is in there for a called strike. McLean 2-for-2 today. He singled in the second and then doubled in the fourth inning. Padres play him straight up in the outfield. Tatis shading up the middle. Big hole on the right side with the first baseman, France, holding the runner, Marte. Marte takes off. The pitch is a strike. Throw to second, and it's into the runner. It hits off of Marte, deflects over into shallow left center field, but Bogarts gets over there to keep it from becoming a problem for the Padres. It's a stolen base for Noelvi Marte. That's his second stolen base of the year. We'll see if that changes McLean's approach a little bit here. He's down to the count 0-2 anyway. Marte down at second. Nobody out. Rodriguez fires, and McLean swings, sends a high fly ball deep left center field. Taylor back at the track, leaping at the wall, and he makes the catch. Marte back to tag at second. He's going to third. The throw to third, and it's not in time. Marte just beat that throw. A great catch by Samad Taylor at the wall in left center field, and he might have brought that one back. That was a spectacular play. And I think, I don't know if it was going to get out, but it was definitely destined for extra bases.
1: Well, it was really close to being out. He's got tremendous speed, Taylor does, and he went back very gracefully and just kind of almost nonchalanted that play when he went up there.
0: But it moves Marte into third now with only one out. So still a productive at-bat for McLean, and now Tyler Stevenson with the Padres playing the infield in. The pitch to Stevenson is a changeup low, and the count's 1-0. Stevenson singled in the second, grounded to the second baseman his last time up. Tatis shading up the middle. France way off the bag at first, and Stevenson watches a changeup just miss for ball two. It was a little bit low, and the Padres don't have a challenge now. Adrian Morejon loosening now in the Padre bullpen behind Bradley Rodriguez. Two balls, no strikes. A right-hander, the kick and pitch. Way off the plate outside. Fastball at 99. Almost took Fermin's arm off, trying to reach across his body to glove that.
1: Rodriguez is kind of an interesting pitcher in as much as he throws, averages about 99 miles an hour on his fastball, but throws his changeup almost half the time.
0: 3-0 pitch. Strike on the outside corner.
1: That's pretty advanced pitching for a 22-year-old.
0: It really is. Of course, I'm sure the Padres, looking at his ball strike split here, split down the middle, probably like to see him throw more strikes. Pitch just off the outside corner, ball four, and he walks Stevenson here. So now the Reds will have him at the corners with one out, and Edwin Arroyo coming to the plate. And that's going to be it. Craig Salmon pops out of the Padre dugout. So he will go to the mound and bring on a new pitcher. Adrian Morejon ready to go for San Diego. Pitching change made in the sixth with runners at first and third and one out. Reds and Padres even at one on the Reds Radio Network.
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1: Well, the new pitcher out of the Padre bullpen is the same version as the last guy that they just took out. Brad Blake Rodriguez will give way to Adrian Morejon. The only difference is that Morejon comes in here pitching left-handed, but they both have tremendous arms. 99-mile-an-hour fastball, hard slider from Morejon. You get down to the part of the lineup here where you've got a lefty coming up in the number 9 spot, and you've got J.J. Blade coming after Blake Dunn. So Craig Salmon making a pitching change. It'll be Morejon on the hill for the Padres.
0: So they'll turn around Edwin Arroyo, so he'll bat right-handed now. First and third, one out. Morejon sets ready. And the first pitch to Arroyo, swung on in the air. Center field, Jackson Merrill will back up. He's got it. The catch is made. Here comes Marte heading home. And now they've got the runner hung up at first base, but there's nobody covering at first. So the Reds will get a run and take the lead. A sac fly for Edwin Arroyo to center field. And it will score Noelvi Marte. The Reds have a 2-1 lead. So Stevenson, you may think, well, that was bad base running because he was dead to rights when he decided to go back to first base. But he realized that there was nobody covering at first base, so he could get as far to second base as he wanted before he changed his mind.
1: You're right. The first baseman came into the middle of the infield to be the cutoff man. The pitcher went behind home plate.
0: First career RBI for Edwin Arroyo. Blake first Dunn time, takes low.
1: First time we've seen Arroyo, I think, bat right-handed so far this year, if I'm not mistaken.
0: Well, it's productive. He ends up driving home the go-ahead run. 2-1 Reds. Blake Dunn struck out to end a long at bat his last time up. After taking a pitch in the dirt, he waits on the 1-0. Here it comes. And Dunn takes down and away. Right-handed hitter, left-handed pitcher, Morejon. 2-1 Reds lead the Padres. We're in the sixth inning. All is quiet in the Reds bullpen. I'm sure Terry Francona would like to get as much mileage out of Andrew Abbott as he could possibly get tonight. Morejon's 2-0. Dunn pounds it into the ground to the shortstop, up with it Bogarts. He'll feed it to Tatis covering at second, forcing out Stevenson, ending the Reds' sixth inning. But the Reds are able to cash in on a leadoff single and a stolen base. The Reds have taken a 2-1 lead here in the sixth. We go to the bottom of the sixth inning on the Reds Radio Network.
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0: Padres come to bat here in the sixth inning, now with the Reds leading it 2-1. Jackson Merrill leads it off for the Padres in the sixth inning against Andrew Abbott. He's into his windup, and the left-hander delivers. The pitch is a strike at the knees. Nothing in a one on Jackson Merrill. Merrill flew out in foul territory to the left fielder his first time up, and then popped out to the shortstop, Matt McClain, in his last at bat. Wave and a miss. And a good breaking ball there from Abbott down and out of the zone. And Merrill's behind the count. No balls and two strikes.
1: Yeah, Abbott is really dealing. I mean, he has just been able to put the Padres down almost effortlessly. It's the kind of groove you love to see your starting pitcher get in the middle of the ball game.
0: A walk in each of the first two innings. He's retired the Padres in order over the last two. The pitch is off the outside corner. Tried a breaking ball. Teased him a little bit off the outside edge. Merrill just wouldn't go for it. One ball, two strikes. Abbott back home now with a 1-2 pitch. Swing and a miss. Tied him up that time with a fastball up and in. And Andrew Abbott has his sixth strikeout of the night. One gone here in the sixth inning as we look at the answer to our Reds Hall of Fame and Museum trivia question of the game. Who was the first player inducted into the Reds Hall of Fame who had also played for the Padres during his career? A, Cesar Geronimo, B, Aaron Harang, or C, Fred Norman? You said Fred Norman. I was going to say Aaron Harang.

0: with the induction earlier this year of both Aaron Harang and Reggie Sanders. Pitch a little bit too high on the inside corner. One ball and two strikes. Both of whom also played for the Padres during their careers. So there you have it. One ball, two strikes on Ty France. Abbott into his windup, and the 1-2 pitch, a little bit low with that curveball. I think that was a pitch he was hoping to get a swing on. But
1: probably was, because he's getting a lot of swings on every one of his pitches, but he just seems to be really painting with his pitches, fastballs and off-speed alike.
0: 2-2. Swing, and that's a soft chopper up the third baseline. Barehanded by Abbott, spins and throws in time to get the not-so-speedy Ty France. Two down.
1: He'll appreciate that.
0: Well, I think Ty's a pretty self-aware individual. Not exactly Blake Dunn.
1: No, but you know what? It was a good idea by Abbott, because he knew who was running down the first baseline, didn't rush his throw, and threw a perfect strike.
0: Manny Machado takes a first pitch strike on a fastball over the outside corner, nothing and one. Boy, the Reds did such a good job against Machado last year. He is scuffling, though, at the moment. The pitch is down low. Here's the thing that I think is remarkable about Manny Machado, and it pretty much sums up the entire Padre offense right now. He came in hitting just .112 in his last 31 games. Swinging a foul, third base side. .112. That's his batting average over more than a month of games now. But yet, despite all that, he leads the Padres in RBIs with 14 over that stretch. That's kind of how it's going right now for San Diego. The 1-2 pitch swung on, and that's fouled back into the top of the net. The Reds can say from across the field, "We feel your pain."
1: You know what happens in baseball when your team doesn't score runs and you don't hit? It seems that you're disinterested. When he doesn't hit, nobody seems more disinterested than Manny Machado.
0: You're right about that. Here's the 1-2 pitch to Machado. Low and inside, and it's a two-ball, two-strike count.
1: I mean, those close to him will tell you that he's a great teammate. He's a gamer. He's a guy that really goes after it. But sometimes watching him from the other dugout or up here in the third level, it doesn't really translate to that.
0: Yeah, I know what you're saying. Here's the 2-2. Swinging a ground ball back up the middle, handled by Arroyo near the bag at second. The throw to first in time by half the baseline. Kind of like that, you mean? We go to the seventh. 2-1, Reds lead the Padres. Back to Chris in the seventh on the Reds Radio Network.
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0: top of the seventh inning, and J.J. Lede sets in to Adrian Morahone. And the left-hander deals, and Lede hits a fly ball, playable, just right in his tracks as the right fielder, Chase Bowen, to put it away. 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
0: Sal Stewart steps in this 2-1 ball game. The Reds are up by one over the Padres. Looks at the first pitch from the left-hander Morahone, and it is outside, ball one. Morahone is one hard-working workhorse out of the bullpen. 75 games last year for the Padres as Stewart fouls this one back, and it's a one-ball, one-strike count. He pitched in 60 games the year before. And this is game number 30 for him here this evening. There's no doubt about it. The strength of the Padre ball club is their bullpen. A 1-1 to Stewart is grounded right back to the pitcher. Morahone picks it off, and he flips it over to first base, two down. You know, there are a lot of similarities between the Padres and the Reds. Both teams got off to good starts. Both teams really wanted to emphasize their pitching and their defense this year. And both teams have been struggling lately. And you got to figure something would give here in this three-game series. Padres are still in playoff contention. If the season were to end at the beginning of the day today, they would have snagged that last playoff spot. The Reds are in danger of taking a game on them as they lead this ball game 2-1 here in the top of the seventh. And a pinch hitter for Nathaniel Lowe will be Spencer Steer. Steer steps in and gets a hard-throwing lefty. And Morahone deals and swung on and fouled straight back by Steer. That's a get-me-loose swing right there.
2: Pretty good weapon to have off the bench with Steer not getting the start today.
0: The pitch by the left-hander is swung on. That one is rifled down the right field. Actually off the facing in front of the stands down the right field line. It'll be retrieved by the ball girl and a souvenir into the stands. A little over 37,000 is the attendance here tonight at Petco Park in San Diego. No balls and two strikes to Spencer Steer, and it's inside off the plate, ball one.
2: T.J. Antone loosening now in the Reds bullpen. I got to believe Andrew Abbott's going to go back out there for another inning, the way he's looked so far.
0: The pitch by Morahone is outside. It's an even two-ball, two-strike count.
2: I mean, Abbott's retired 10 in a row.
0: Really doesn't look like he has lost a thing, unless he went in and maybe told Terry Francona that he's had enough. Two balls, two strikes, two outs. A swing and a miss on a breaking ball down and in. And Spencer Steer is a strikeout victim. A 1-2-3 inning for the Padres and the Reds in the top of the seventh. We come to bat, the Padres do. Down 2-1 to the Reds on the Reds Radio Network.
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0: Well, Andrew Abbott has been in control of this ball game, and he steps onto the mound for the seventh time here this evening. As he's got the back half of the Padre lineup, starting with Xander Bogaerts, and he starts him off with a fastball in the outside corner. That's a strike. Not overpowering at all tonight is Abbott, but he is moving the ball around, changing speeds, and getting a lot of easy outs, and he's quickly ahead of Bogaerts. No balls and two strikes. Abbott so far six innings, only two hits given up. He has walked two and he has struck out six. They only run a home run by Freddie Fermin. And the 0-2 is up and away to Bogaerts. Teased him with a high four-seamer. Abbott out of the full windup and coming to the plate is a breaking ball. Almost got him in the foot. That one bounced in the dirt. They'll get a brand new baseball, and it's an even two-ball, two-strike count to Xander Bogaerts. And Abbott fires, and that one is slapped off, foul ball. Just trying to stay alive, Bogaerts does. Bogaerts 0 for 2. 224 hitter. And Abbott to the plate. Swung on, hit hard by Bogaerts, left center field. Doesn't look like anybody's going to get that one. And it takes one hop and goes right over the fence for a leadoff stand-up double. A rare mistake pitch by Andrew Abbott as he got that ball up and out over the plate. And Xander Bogaerts gave it a ride. And now the left-handed hitting Gavin Sheets.
2: And now you got to believe the wheels are turning. Terry Francona's mind. He likes to give pitchers a clean inning if possible.
0: Sheets check swing at the plate, and he did go on that one. Didn't want to. Looked like he was kind of ducking out of the way of a pitch that was up and in. He has been a strikeout victim both times at the plate previous tonight. So Abbott has really had his number. Here's the 0-1, swung on down the left field line, hit well, and that's going to be extra base. Sheets comes around first base. Bogaerts will come around third and trot all the way in, and it is a tie ball game at 2-2.
2: Well, that happened rather quickly. Boy, Abbott, like you outlined, was on cruise control. He had retired 10 straight, 13 of his last 14, was at 93 pitches, but still.
0: I mean, I don't think anybody could have predicted the way this inning went.
2: No.
0: He got ahead of Bogaerts 0-2. Bogaerts eventually got a pitch that he could handle. Bounced it out of here for a ground rule double. Then Sheets hits one half swing down the left field line. And all of a sudden, Andrew Abbott is heading in for a shower. It's a tie ball game. And the Padres have a little momentum going. We'll be back to tell you about the brand new pitcher right after this on the Reds Radio Network.
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0: Well, our Wilbur's Mustard pitching change, we'll see Andrew Abbott head to the showers here in the seventh inning. The first two batters of the inning have reached base, and they will bring on T.J. Antone. Antone, the big right-hander from Mansfield, Texas, comes into the ballgame here. Wilbur's Mustard puts some mustard on it. Antone has had a pretty good run in the 12 ball games in which he has pitched. Has struck out 12, walked 4, and they're expecting a bunt, and they get one right down the third baseline. There's the first baseman and pitcher colliding, and there'll be nobody out as Antone and Sal Stewart both went after the ball at the same time. There was no way the Stewart was going to be able to clean it, pick it cleanly, and he threw late to first base. So a sacrifice bunt turns into a bunt for a base hit right there. And now the Padres have runners on the corners. I think what's really surprised T.J. Antone there is the fact that that bunt was actually on the third base side of the pitcher's mound. And Antone probably had no idea that Sal Stewart would be able to come down there to get all the way over there to field it. And now they're making some noise here at Petco Park. Runners on the corners, nobody out. It is a 2-2 ball game. Antone with his glove up to his ear trying to hear the pitch comm, and now he's going to step off and say, hey, there's something wrong with my pitch comm device. I can't hear the signals. Now he's going to take his hat off and prove to the home plate umpire that indeed that device is not working. Lance Barrick walked out there right with him. And they're going to bring him a new device.

0: Well, you go back to St. Louis when Antone pitched, had the bases loaded, nobody out, and got out of it. Not exactly bases loaded, nobody out, but close.
1: Well, the good news is he's got the bottom of the order. Samad Taylor and then Freddie Fermin, although maybe that's not good news with Fermin in the on-deck circle. First pitch now is a bunt attempt, but he's going to pull it back, and the pitch is outside for a ball.
0: Heads up right there by Tyler Stevenson, looking the runner at third. Sheets back to third.
1: Sheets really can't get too far down the line because Eugenio Suarez is playing only about 6 feet off the bag. And a bunt attempt right there is pulled back again, and it's ball two. One of the giveaways for Taylor wanting the bunt is he's moved way up in the batter's box. The two-ball pitch is bunted, and it'll be bunted foul right at home plate. They used to teach that to pitchers when it would be a sacrifice bunt situation is to, if you're going to sacrifice, move all the way up in the batter's box. It gives you more fair territory with which to work. And Samad Taylor is still way up in the box. Showing no signs of a bunt yet. He's going to bunt, and he pulls it back. It's ball three. Missed upstairs with a fastball. You got to come in there with one right now. On a 3-1 count, here is the pitch by Antone. It is bunted on the ground to the first base side. A barehand attempt by Sal Stewart. He bobbles it, and it will be a everybody safe situation. Gavin Sheets comes in from third. Jace Bowen goes to second base, and the batter, Samad Taylor, ends up at first base. It was a do-or-die play by Stewart. He couldn't glove it. He couldn't barehand it, that is. And the Padres now have taken the 3-2 lead.
0: I don't know that was the play there anyway. I think he tried to get a little too aggressive with it. I just think with the break that Sheets got, the best chance he had was to just take the out at first base. You got to take the outs when you can get them.
1: I'm right there with you. Now, Freddie Fermin, he's already hit a home run tonight. The surprising power of Fermin over the last few days. Right-handed hitter, holds the bat very high. He's all crunched down. Nobody is out, and a quick pickoff throw to second base, and the runner is back easily. That's Jace Bowen. Bowen's got some wheels. They want to keep him tight. Stewart playing in, Suarez a third playing in. They're going to bunt again, and this one is out in front of home plate, right to the pitcher, and he bobbles it, and there's nobody going to make a play. Three times in a row, the Padres have put a bunt down in the infield, and three times in a row, the Reds defenders can't get a handle on the baseball.
0: Well, that's one where Antone gave up on it after he couldn't find the handle initially. He still had time to make a play to first base. Fermin does not run all that well. He's a catcher. And rather than conceding the runner to third, he just gave up.
1: I think what you made a point earlier, Tommy, is they have to get an out when you can. And had the Reds been able to get outs on the last two bunt plays, they're looking at two outs right now instead of nobody out and the bases loaded. Well, you mentioned that Antone got out of a bases loaded, nobody out jam in St. Louis. Here's another chance here in San Diego. And now he's got Fernando Tatis stepping into the batter's box. Tatis takes a pass ball right across the letter, strike one.
0: Well, the problem you're up against now is the back end of this Padres bullpen is their strength. So when you let them take a late lead, all of a sudden you've really not done yourselves any favors.
1: Swung on and popped up. Here comes Lovey Marte in from right field, and it will be deep enough. No, it will not be to score a run. And a lazy, easy fly ball for the first out of the inning from Fernando Tatis. So that's a big sigh of relief. Now Jackson Merrill. Merrill did not look good in his three at-bats with Andrew Abbott on the hill, but now you got a right-hander with spinning a lot of breaking balls up there. Merrill, the lefty, holds the bat very flat, and a pitcher's check swing to the third baseman Suarez coming home, out. It's a force play, and Suarez came right down to the plate with that good throw right there, and it was held on to by Tyler Stevenson, and the Reds get it out at home. So mark it down 5-2 on the fielder's choice by Jackson Merrill.

0: So the Reds now only down by one. It's 3-2. Bases are loaded. Two down, and now Ty France. France takes it a little bit low, and Stevenson wants a challenge. That's a whisker of a strike, but it is a strike. So Stevenson continues to know the strike zone better than just about any umpire out there. That is the 36th correct ABS challenge for Tyler Stevenson. The 0-1 now to Ty France, way outside. Nice block by Stevenson on a breaking ball in the dirt. Manny Machado on deck. For all the action that has happened in the infield here in this inning, Padres have only scored two. One ball, one strike. He swung on. It's a hot shot. Matt McClain on his belly will field, step up, throw, and he'll get France at first base on a wonderful defensive play by Matt McClain. So T.J. Antones gets out of that bases-loaded situation and nobody out. However, the Padres did score two. They take the lead 3-2. We go to Tommy with the play-by-play right after this from the Reds Radio Network.
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0: Well, we go to the top of the eighth inning. It'll be a new pitcher out of the Padre bullpen, and they have already shown some pretty good arms, and they just get better and better the deeper into the ball game you get. We're now looking at Jason Adam, a 6'3", 230-pounder. The Padres bring in here with a 1.64 earned run average in 25 games.
5: Eugenio Suarez leads it off for the Reds in the eighth. Reds are now down a run, 3-2. First pitch to Suarez. Wee upstairs. Fastball missing, 93 miles an hour. Count is 1-0. Right-handed pitcher, right-handed hitter. Adam, the kick and pitch. Check swing strike on the inside corner. The count is even now, 1-1. Suarez, 0-3. Adam fires, and it's down too low to Suarez. Two balls and one strike. Reds did commit an error in that two-run Padre seventh that, again, could have been far worse than what it was. Here's the 2-1. Big swing and a miss by Suarez. The count even to two balls and two strikes. The Reds have committed at least an error in each game of their four-game losing streak, seven total over the stretch. 2-2 pitch. Suarez swings, skies it, slicing foul into the seats. It'll reach the seats, out of play. Two balls and two strikes on Eugenio Suarez. Suarez, Marte, and McLain here in the eighth with the Reds down by one. Adam picks up the sign, and here he comes with the 2-2 pitch. Off the inside corner now. The count runs full, 3-2.
0: You know, Adam is not the type of pitcher that you would normally think that would be a lead inning reliever. He specializes in changeups and sliders and sweepers. Rarely does he throw a fastball.
5: 3-2 pitch. Swing and a miss. Struck him out. There was that slider. Down and away. Suarez flailed at it. There's one down here in the eighth. Well, it's funny you say that because they had a closer here for a number of years that didn't throw a whole lot of fastballs either.
0: He's got a bobblehead night coming up.
5: He does.
0: Trevor Hoffman.
5: He's also got a shiny plaque in Cooperstown.
0: Yeah. Boy, did he make it look easy with that pitch.
5: Oh, my goodness. That's ridiculous. Eloy Marte batting now. Swinging and a miss. You know, you would have thought after the success that he had with that, that the changeup would have become the most popular pitch in baseball.
0: And it really should be. And
5: I think
0: before long it will be, Tommy, with the smaller strike zone and the better hitters.
5: 0-1 pitch, swing and a miss by Noelvi Marte, and counts 0-2.
0: I mean, look how Jason Adam has made Marte look here on the first two pitches. Just completely out of whack.
5: Couple of sliders to start the at-bat to Marte, and he's behind the count. No balls and two strikes. The right-hander, Adam. The pause, the belt. And here he is with the 0-2 pitch. Swing and a miss. Struck him out. Got him with another slider down and away. And Marte just couldn't lay off. I don't think any of those were in the zone.
0: You know, I think one reason why the changeup has not become all that popular is because it is a pitcher that takes a long time to learn how to use. You know, I can teach a kid a slider and you can use it in 20 minutes in a game, but a changeup may take months, if not years, to get the hang of.
5: And it's not just the grip, right? It's a feel pitch. So here is Matt McLain. He takes a little bit too low, and the count is 1-0. It's just a lot of factors there with a changeup too, right? Because then you have to actually trust it.
0: And you have to make sure your coaches trust it too.
5: The 1-0. And a strike at the knees, and McLain didn't like it, wants to challenge.
6: Pitch is called a strike. The batter's challenging.
5: He thought it was low. We turn our attention to the big board. It was well low. Good challenge by McLain. Reds still have two.
0: He is seeing the ball better.
5: Yeah, he is. That's a great indicator of that, isn't it? It was an inch and a half low. McLain hit the ball hard his last time up and drove the left fielder Taylor all the way to the wall in deep left center field where he had to make a leaping catch. Two balls, no strikes, the pitch. And McLain watches a strike on the outside corner. He thought that was outside. Back-to-back challenges by McLain on consecutive pitches. This one might have just kissed the edge. No, it didn't. It was outside.
0: I mean by the slimmest of margins.
5: By a breath. So it is 3-0 on McLain. The right-hander, Adam, from the belt, he throws. And a fastball in there for a strike call. They're starting to get a little rambunctious in here in Petco Park now. The tarps are off in the right field corner of the upper deck. Here's the 3-1. And McLain takes a strike at the knees. He challenges again. He was headed to first thinking the pitch was low. Survey says it was low. Three successful challenges by Matt McLain during that at bat, and he works a walk.
0: He hits the trifecta.
5: So a two-out walk, McLain down to first base, and here's Tyler Stevenson. Wow. How about that? Everybody kind of smiling around the ballpark, probably except for Matt McLain and Lance Barrett. He Here's the pitch to Stevenson. Swing and a miss. Strike one. Nothing and one on Tyler Stevenson.
0: Well, you have to go up against Jason Adam looking off speed pitch. I mean, if you're ever going to move up in the batter's box, this is the guy you want to move up against.
5: First pitch change up.
0: And Stevenson has done that. He's moved up
5: a
0: little bit.
5: Yes, he has. Now a pick to first. Chases McClain back to the bag. McClain does have good speed. Fermin has thrown out 9 of the 31 base stealers this year. Might not be a bad time to run. The pitch. Swing and a miss. Another changeup, and Stevenson's right over the top of it, down to the count 0-2. The other reason that it's a good idea to run here is because you know that you're getting something off speed.
0: Agreed.
5: As a hitter.
0: And most likely down below the zone.
5: 0-2 the count. McClain not showing any sign of running on either of the first two pitches. 0-2 on Stevenson. The right-hander sets, and here he comes with the 0-2 pitch. There goes McClain. Stevenson swings and misses. He's down on strikes, and the inning is over. 3-2, Padres lead the Reds as we go to the bottom of the eighth inning in San Diego on the Reds Radio Network.
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0: Well, a Rovers mustard call the bullpen here as we go to the bottom of the eighth inning. It'll be a right-hander in for only the third game this year. Recently picked up by the Reds, brought to the Major League. Zach McCambly comes into the game. 6'2", 225-pounder who is from Mekong, New Jersey. He has only been in games that are kind of blowout situations. This is far from that. Here's McCambly. Wolvers mustard. Put some mustard on it.
5: Reds are down one. McCambly goes to work against Manny Machado. First pitch, check swing, strike one on the outside corner. Nothing and one on Machado. Machado, Bogarts, and Sheets. McCambly fires. Machado pounces into the ground right at Suarez at third. He's up with it. The peg to first in time. Machado's out. One down here in the eighth inning. They were jamming out in between innings to Blink 182. Say it ain't so here at Petco Park.
0: I mean, who would have ever thought that at this point in the season, the Reds would be bringing in a one-run ball game in the bottom of the eighth inning, a pitcher that spent most of the year in Jacksonville pitching for the Marlins AAA team.
5: Yeah, it's a great point. But that's where we're at. Xander Bogaerts takes off the inside corner, called a ball. Reds challenge. I think Lance Barrett's getting a little tired of those. And that was a strike. Another one, barely.
0: He's going to be the happiest guy in the ballpark when he umpires third base tomorrow.
5: Yes, you're right about that. He's going to say to Malachi Moore, good luck with this group. Here's the stretch. But Cambly's 0-1. Swung on, foul back. 0-2 the count on Xander Bogaerts. 3-2 Padres in the eighth inning. Nobody on, one man out. McCambly the pause. Here's his 0-2 pitch. Swinging a ground ball right between Suarez and McClain and into left field for a base hit. So Bogaerts is on with a one-out single as we pause for station identification on the Reds Radio Network.
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5: With Chris Welsh, our on-site engineer Bill Lippis, our studio producer Drew Westerheide. I'm Tommy Thrall. Great to be with you from Petco Park in San Diego. Unfortunately, the Reds are on the wrong side of a 3-2 score in the eighth. Pitches a strike to Gavin Sheets, and it's nothing and one with one on and one out. Sheets, 1-for-3, pair of strikeouts. He also doubled and scored in the seventh inning. Right-hander readies, and from the belt, here comes the 0-1 pitch. Swing and a miss, and a cutter down and in, and the count's nothing and two.
0: Well, the double that he had in the seventh inning, in my opinion, the biggest hit of this ball game because it chased Andrew Abbott from the game.
5: Tied the game up at two. He would later score in the inning. The go-ahead run. McCambly fires to first, runner back. Get that great taste of the ballpark at home with JTM's Philly Kits and Fat Tire, beer, cheese, and pretzels. Find these game day favorites in your grocer's freezer. JTM Food Group. Let's create great dishes together. McCambly has the sign. Reddy's at the belt. Let's loose the 0-2 and Sheets fouls at left side. 0-2 on Sheets and holding. Stay tuned. We'll have the Toyota Tundra star of the game during the Reds postgame show once we're done. McCambly with the 0-2 again. Low and inside to Sheets with a fastball, 94. One ball, two strikes. This is the first game of this three-game series. Reds are trying to avoid their fifth straight defeat. And the 1-2. Ground ball pulled foul. First base side. Turn of that curveball. And ripped it outside the first baseline. Well, you know who you're getting in the ninth inning. That would be Mason Miller. And he throws about a million. Has anybody checked his right arm to make sure it's not bionic? One ball and two strikes on Gavin Sheets. Here comes. Swinging a ground ball. Foul. Sharply hit down the line at first, but just outside the line. One ball and two strikes.
0: Well, Sheets is way out ahead of everything that McCambly throws up there. The last couple of pitches are cutters that kind of cut into him. If he's got something off speed that can run away from Sheets, he might get a nice, easy ground ball double play out of it.
5: The 1-2. Swing and a foul again by the on-deck batter, Jace Bowen, waiting next. We go back to the seventh inning. Three straight bunts all misplayed by the Reds. That led to the Padres taking the lead. Could have been much worse. Again, the 1-2 to Sheets from McCambly. Eighth pitch of this at bat. And again, fouled back. McCambly having a little trouble coming up with something to put Sheets away right now.
0: I'll tell you what, though, I like the way this young kid comes right after him. Not trying to nibble around the corners. A couple of cutters down and in. The Sheets hit hard foul, and he's come right back with two back-to-back four-seamers at 94. He may not be able to improve his velocity, but he can improve his location.
5: One ball, two strikes, signal given. Again, McCambly from the belt. He fires. Ground ball again. Pulled into the Padre first base dugout. The dugouts here at Petco Park are really not that big for it being one of the newer parks around the big leagues. Not a whole lot of breathing room in the dugouts here at Petco Park. Everybody's kind of right on top of each other. Still 1-2. The 10th pitch. Runner goes this time, and Sheets again fouls it away. That is the 6th straight pitch that Gavin Sheets has fouled off. Those competitive juices just start to boil after a while in an at-bat like this. McCambly. Again the 1-2. Bogaerts was running on the last pitch, not this one. And Sheets puts it in play and drills it right center field. Well hit and deep. Marte on the run. Here comes Dunn from center to make the catch near the track in deepest right center field. Boy, Sheets gave that a ride. It looked like it was in the gap. Off the bat, it looked like it might be out of here. I think Sheets thought he had it. He didn't quite get it to the track, and Dunn runs it down in the alley for the second out of this eighth inning.
0: It hung up there just long enough, though, that the very speedy center fielder can tag it down.
5: Two gone here in the eighth inning, and Jace Bowen will bat, but Tyler Stevenson out to give McCambly a little bit of a breather after that long at bat. It took 11 pitches with Gavin Sheets. So the conversation on the mound is over. One on, two out. Bowen given credit for a base hit on the bunt his last time up. Picked to first, chases Bogaerts back to the bag. I think the Reds thought about possibly taking a look at it. They won't. Alfonso Marquez, the second base umpire, kind of started walking in toward the Reds' dugout as if to say, hey, what are we doing? Terry Francona put up his hand to say, hold on for a second. Back to work now. Here's the pitch to Bowen. Fastball strike, well thrown. A cutter on the inside corner, and it's nothing and one. Padres don't have any challenges remaining. So they're at the mercy of home plate umpire Lance Barrett, who's had about eight calls overturned for the Reds here in the last couple of innings. Swinging a foul back. No balls and two strikes. Runner at first, two away. Reds are down 3-2 in the eighth inning. McCambly pawing at the rubber. Now sets ready, and here he comes, the 0-2 pitch. It was a pitch out. Runner at first not going. One and two on Bowen. A rare pitch out. You hardly ever see those anymore.
0: You really do.
5: McCambly. Home to Bowen. Swung on, and that's fouled back. Breaking ball. You wonder if the thought is going through McCambly's mind right now. Oh, not again.
0: Well, I really like the way he comes after the hitters. I mean, the reason he is out there is because there's so many underperforming wild relievers that the Reds have seen so far this year.
5: He's out there to fill up the strike zone, isn't he? He's home with a 1-2. Off the outside corner with a cutter to even the count at 2 balls and 2 strikes.
0: You know, just that he's out there reminds you of the pressure that has been on the Reds front office to try to find some arms. Between the injuries that they've had in the bullpen, for the underperforming youngsters that have come up, they've got nobody, so they had to go outside the organization. That's not an easy thing to do in the middle of the year.
5: 2 balls, 2 strikes, he throws, ground ball foul, third base side. Still 2 balls and 2 strikes on Jace Bowen.
0: Where he must feel like he's thrown 100 foul balls here in this inning.
5: Hadn't been an easy inning for him. He's thrown 22 pitches. Bowen has fouled off 3 more pitches in this at-bat. 2-2. Bogart's off first. Here comes McCambly with the break-even pitch. Swung on in play, short center field, falling. Here comes Dunn. Out goes Arroyo. Dunn can't get it. It's down for a base hit. Bogart's running on contact, goes first to third on that bloop single to center field. And the Padres have him at the corners now with 2 outs. And Samad Taylor coming up.
0: It's a pretty good adjustment there by the hitter, Jace Bowen, on that one. He's a young kid, but he just is trying to protect the plate there. Just got enough of it to get it into the outfield. That was a good pitch by McCambly. You know, not every good pitch results in a good result.
5: It wasn't in the zone. It was off the plate. There goes the runner from first. The pitch is a strike. Fake throw to second. And Bogarts is standing at third base. Stolen base for Jace Bowen. That's his second of this game. The only 2 stolen bases of his very, very Major League infancy. The 0-1 to Taylor off the outside corner. 1 ball, 1 strike. Second and third, 2 outs. Base hit would feel like it puts this game out of reach. The 1-1. Down and away. You may be thinking, well, it's just a one-run game right now. But when you are staring down the barrel of Mason Miller, it's a long shot anyway. 2 balls, 1 strike. Here comes. Line drive just over the head of McClain, leaping it short. This will score 2, and the Padres have a 3-run lead. Bogart's home from third. Bowen right behind him from second. 5-2 San Diego on the 2-out, 2-run single by Samad Taylor.
0: Well, like Jace Bowen, he didn't get very much of it. Right on the end of the bat on a really good pitch by Zach McCambly. But Taylor was able to get the ball into the air just enough over the shortstop's head to drive the runs in.
5: And Freddie Fermin hits for the 4th time. Runner takes off, swing and a miss. The throw to second, and it's not in time. Stolen base for Taylor. Well, this is a Padre team playing with a little edge. And I'll be honest with you, it's not an edge we expected coming into the series, because this is not the style of play that the Padres have been playing much of this year.
0: It's an edge that has gotten a little bit sharper as the game has gone on.
5: Again, it goes back to what you said right out of the gate. Get them down early and keep them down. The Reds failed to do that. The pitch is a strike. 0-2 on Freddie Fermin. Padres scored first in this game in the third. Then the Reds tied it in the fifth, took the lead in the sixth. Padres have scored 4 in the last 2. McCambly readies. Here's the 0-2 pitch. And this is ripped to center field. That's going to go down for a base hit. Here comes Taylor charging around third to score. Another RBI hit. 3 straight RBI hits for the Padres from their 7, 8, and 9 hole hitters. Jace Bowen singled home Bogarts. Taylor singling home. Actually, excuse me. McCambly. Taylor singled home Bogarts and Bowen, and now Fermin singles home Taylor.
0: McCambly's now really out of gas. I mean, he's left the last couple of breaking balls up in the zone. He's already thrown 30 pitches in this inning, every one of those under pressure. They've got Zach Maxwell warming up in the Reds' bullpen just to try to give McCambly a way to get out of it.
5: Strike called. Fernando Tatis Jr. at the plate. It is 6-2 Padres. Chopper over the mound. It's going to be a tough play for Arroyo. He fields it charging in front of the bag, throws just in time to get Tatis hustling down the line, and the inning is over. Damage done. Padres score three times in the eighth, and they have taken a 6-2 lead as we go to the ninth inning here in San Diego on the Reds Radio Network.
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2: Well, a new pitcher on the mound for the Padres, and it's the one guy the Reds did not want to see in this ballgame or in this series. Right-handed flamethrower Mason Miller from Pittsburgh, Pennsylvania. He was traded to the Padres at the deadline last year from the Oakland A's for the four top prospects in the Padre organization. A.J. Preller, the general manager, said they needed a closer, and boy, do they ever get one.
3: They might be the best in the game.
2: He's got 18 saves, and he struck out 51 batters in 26 innings. Mm.
3: First pitch, 101. Took a little something off it.
2: That is a strikeout ratio of 17 strikeouts per nine innings.
3: Isn't that just ridiculous? Leads the National League in saves. Now he fires in a strike with a slider to Edwin Arroyo, and the count is even, one ball, one strike. Miller from the belt to the plate. Swinging a ground ball foul, first base side.
2: And one and two. Miller, who has, you know, a fastball that goes anywhere from 100 to 104 miles an hour. He also has one of the best overhand curveballs around. Reminds me a ton of Nolan Ryan.
3: That's pretty favorable comparison. One ball, two strikes. The 1-2 pitch. Up and in at 102. And Arroyo just stood there and watched it stoically. 2-2. And a lot of times you'll see a hitter diving out of the way of a pitch like that. Not Arroyo. He just stood in there, watched it whistle right on by. Here's the 2-2. Swung on, fouled straight back. 102 again, and Arroyo got a piece of it. Fought it off. Arroyo is a confident player. You got to figure this is the type of challenge he'll relish.
2: I think you're right. He had a good swing at a high heater.
3: Two balls, two strikes. Miller to the plate. And he lays off the breaking ball up and away. Boy, you've got to be fairly impressed with this at bat by Edwin Arroyo here. Three balls, two strikes. Miller fires. Swing and a miss. Got him the slider down and in. And as good as Arroyo battled in that at-bat, it still ends in a strikeout. One down to the ninth. 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

0: Strikeout rate of almost 50%. 2-2. And Dunn slashes it foul down the right field line. Two balls, two strikes. Miller, a big guy out there, and boy, once he comes in, he is just ready to slam the door shut. Here's his 2-2 pitch. Dunn pops it up foul into the seats. Past the Padres' first base dugout. Two and two the count. Nobody on, one out. Reds are down 6-2 in the ninth. Miller readies, and here's the 2-2. Way too high with that fastball upstairs at 103. Miller stares back in. Here's the payoff pitch. Strike three. Got him looking. Dunn wants to challenge, but looks like a pretty good pitch over the outside corner. And it's going to split the edge, but you have both challenges remaining. What do you got to lose? There's a strike. Two outs in the ninth. Now it's up to J.J. Bleday. Miller comes set. He fires. First pitch to Bleday is in for a strike. It's nothing and one. Same time tomorrow night, 9:40 start, Cincinnati time, 9:10 air time. Chase Burns against Lucas Giolito. The 0-1. Low on the inside corner. One and one on Bleday. He has walked and hit a ground rule double and then later scored. This is swung and fouled off the foot of Freddie Fermin, the Padre catcher. He goes hobbling out from behind the plate. Might have actually got him down on the lower part of his shin guard. This copyrighted broadcast is presented by authority of the Cincinnati Reds. It may not be reproduced or retransmitted in any form. And the accounts and descriptions of this game may not be disseminated without the express written consent of the Reds. This copyright reminder is provided by Dinsmore, the official legal counsel of the Reds. One ball, two strikes. Here it comes. Swing and a miss. Struck him out with a fastball up and out of the zone at 103. That's all. Reds fall to the Padres tonight. 6-2, the final score here in San Diego. The Reds drop their fifth straight. We're back to wrap it up right after this on the Reds Radio Network.
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1: Reds on the wrong side tonight of a 6-2 final in San Diego. Here's a look at the totals for the Reds, for the Padres. Six runs on 10 hits, no errors, and the Padres left seven. For the Reds, two runs, nine hits, one error, and nine left on base. Winning pitcher Adrian Morejon, he's now 5-1. Losing pitcher Andrew Abbott, he falls to 4-4. This game was played in front of 37,233 in 2 hours and 48 minutes here in San Diego. The Reds and Padres continue the series tomorrow night. More on that after this on the Reds Radio Network.
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0: Padres beat the Reds tonight here in San Diego. Final score 6-2. The Reds have now dropped 5 in a row, and they will try to snap that skid tomorrow. Right-hander Chase Burns is on the mound against Padre right-hander Lucas Giolito. Burns is 7-1 with a 2.05 ERA. Giolito 2-1, a 4.86 earned run average. Same time tomorrow night, 9:40 airtimes, 9:10 across the network. Stick around. 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
1: Welcome into the Reds postgame show presented by Cincinnati Children's. Final score 6-2. Padres beat the Reds tonight. For the fourth straight game, the Reds blow a late lead only to see it slip away, and the Reds have now dropped 5 in a row and 9 of their last 11, losing to the Padres tonight 6-2. It was a big night for Matt McClain, who hit the ball hard 3 times tonight. He had a single, double, and a walk, and just missed a home run in the 6th. But in the end, the Reds come up short against the Padres. Andrew Abbott threw the ball awfully well tonight. Pitching into the 7th inning, he went 6-plus, was charged with 3 runs on 4 hits, walked 2, struck out 6. He had retired 10 straight through the 6th and 13 of his last 14, but then gave up back-to-back doubles, leading off the 7th inning, ending his night. Both would come home to score as the Padres took the late lead and beat the Reds again. Final score 6-2. Scores around Major League Baseball, highlights from this one, reaction from the clubhouse, all coming up. But when we come back, we bring back Chris Welsh. This is the Reds postgame show presented by Cincinnati Children's on the Reds Radio Network.
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1: Welcome back into the Reds postgame show presented by Cincinnati Children's. Reds on the wrong side of a 6-2 final tonight here in San Diego. We welcome back the crafty left-hander Chris Welsh to talk about it. And, Chris, it's another tough ball game. It's another winnable ball game for the Reds. And you just look at the way things have gone over this streak and almost all these games, all three of them in St. Louis, this one today, games where the Reds had a lead late and just couldn't hold on.
4: Yeah, the late in the game part is really what bothers you, because you can fix that easily if you have the arms to be able to come in and pitch late in the game. But the other part of that, Tommy, is not just the bullpen, not just the defense out there. It's being able to score runs continuously throughout the ball game. And the Reds' offense basically went to sleep. Yes, this was a ball game that didn't look like it was going to be a lot of offense scored in any way. But you've got to figure out a way to add on a little bit here and there. And every time you do, you push that team that you're playing down a little bit with every run.
1: The Reds left 3 men in scoring position in this game and had one guy thrown out at the plate. I mean, those are all run scoring opportunities that if you're going to win games, you got to figure out a way to cash those opportunities in so you can take a little pressure off the bullpen.
4: You do, and I wouldn't be surprised you're going to start seeing the lineup being maybe maneuvered around a little bit, especially with the way that Matt McClain has been hitting the ball, hit the ball hard, very hard 3 times tonight. He's given better bats now than he has in a long time. The Reds need some pump. They need some pop. And until they get Ellie De La Cruz back, they've got to figure out how to fill that void.
1: Tough loss today. Final score, 6-2 Padres. We've got more of the Reds postgame show, including scores around Major League Baseball, when we continue next. It's the Reds postgame show presented by Cincinnati Children's on the Reds Radio Network.
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1: Welcome back to the Cincinnati Children's Reds postgame show. Final score in San Diego, 6-2. Padres beat the Reds tonight. 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It is a light night of action around Major League Baseball today. We start in American League cities. There was a lot more going on in the American League than there was in the National League today. The Astros and Angels went 10 innings today out in Los Angeles, 5-4, the final score. Houston with the win over the Angels in that game. In Las Vegas, the A's currently have a 10-8 lead on Milwaukee. That game's at the top of the eighth inning with the A's leading it at home. A final from Baltimore. Mariners beat the Orioles today 6-3. Down to the Trop in St. Pete, it was the Rays, 3-1 winners over the Red Sox. Guardians lost at home in 10 to the Yankees, 7-5 the final in that one. And in Toronto, it was the Phillies, 5-2 winners over the Blue Jays. We'll give you the lone other National League score when the Reds postgame show brought to you by Cincinnati Children's continues next on the Reds Radio Network.
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0: Welcome back into the Cincinnati Children's Postgame Show. Reds fall to the Padres tonight in San Diego by a final score of 6-2. Only one other...
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0: Padres over the Reds 6-2 in San Diego tonight. This is the Cincinnati Children's postgame show. Time now for the highlights. The Padres jumped out to an early lead in the third. Freddie Fermin, who had homered in each of the last two games, did it again tonight.
1: Have it all the way over there on the third base side of the rubber, and he deals, and Fermin hits it and hits it well. Deep to left field. There goes Bode back against the wall, and it's a 1-0 ball game.
0: So the Padres had the 1-0 lead at that point, but then the Reds would score a couple to take the lead. J.J. Bladé, with two outs, would hit a ground rule double, and then Sal Stewart would bring him around to get the Reds on the board in the fifth. 0-1. Ground ball toward the middle and through. That's into center field, a base hit. Here comes Bladé charging around third to score, and the Reds have tied it at one. Sal Stewart singles home J.J. Bladé to get the Reds on the board. Noemi Marte would single leading off the sixth inning. Then he stole second, went to third base on a long flyout to deep left center field by Matt McClain. Third ball he hit well, and then would score on a sac fly from Edwin Arroyo. That put the Reds on top 2-1. It wasn't going to last too long. Andrew Abbott, who had retired 10 in a row going into the seventh inning and had retired 13 of his last 14, retoed the mound in the seventh. He would give up a leadoff double to Xander Bogaerts to start the inning after a lengthy at bat. And then a batter later, Gavin Sheets came to the plate. And this is our change the outcome play of the game.
1: Here's the 0-1 swung on down the left field line, hit well, and that's going to be extra base. Sheets comes around first base. Bogaerts will come around third and trot all the way in, and it is a tie ball game at 2-2.
0: That was the biggest hit of the night for the Padres. It tied the game at 2, but then Sheets was in scoring position with nobody out. Be listening tomorrow morning to our flagship station at 6:50. If you correctly identify the play of the game, you'll receive 2 Reds tickets. Jace Bowen came up next with Sheets at second. Tried to drop down a sacrifice bunt, but miscommunication between Sal Stewart and the pitcher T.J. Antone led to Bowen reaching on a base hit. Then Samad Taylor, batter later, tried to also drop down a sacrifice bunt. This is how that play played out.
1: On a 3-1 count, here is the pitch by Antone. It is punted on the ground to the first base side. A barehand attempt by Sal Stewart. He bobbles it, and it will be a everybody-safe situation. Gavin Sheets comes in from third. Jace Bowen goes to second base, and the batter, Samad Taylor, ends up at first base.
0: With as good as the Padre bullpen was and is, that would be all they need. They would get 3 more runs in the 8th inning. That run, both runs of the 7th inning, were charged to Andrew Abbott, so he ends up getting tagged with 3 runs, all earned on 4 hits across 6-plus innings with 2 walks and 6 strikeouts in a losing effort. The Reds didn't get much going offensively after that. The Reds went out quietly in the 8th inning, 3 strikeouts and a walk, and then Mason Miller came into the 9th with the Padres comfortably up by 4 and struck out the side to nail down the Padres' 6-2 win over the Reds. Totals when we come back, and we'll hear from Reds manager Terry Francona next. This is the Reds postgame show brought to you by Cincinnati Children's on the Reds Radio Network.
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0: 6-2 Padres over the Reds tonight at Petco Park in San Diego. Welcome back into the Cincinnati Children's Reds postgame show. We've got the totals in a moment, but first, before we give you those, let's check into the clubhouse and hear from Reds manager Terry Francona.
5: They're in the seventh. What gave you the problems giving us three straight bunts in your estimation?
6: Well, on the first one, we're trying to be ultra-aggressive, and I don't know, you know, Sal got very aggressive. I don't know if TJ makes that play anyway, where the bump was. The next one where Sal barehanded it, I thought that was his only play. And I think if he makes it, I think he has a chance to get him out. So that's the right play. It was kind of firm and it didn't. Then the next one, I think it just kind of sped up on TJ a little bit.
5: For McCampbell, he's been pretty good in his previous couple of outings. What did you see from him there in the top eight?
6: You know, he threw plenty of strikes. It just got a little cutter heavy and just wasn't able to put hitters away. You know, it ended up being a long inning, and he worked ahead really well. He just didn't have something to put him away.
5: Would you label this as a tough luck night for Abbott? Are you pleased with what you got from him?
6: I thought he pitched really well. He gave up the solo homer on a breaking ball. You know, then you got the guy had handled the cheeks, and he hits that ball down the left field line. So I thought he definitely deserved to go back out. I thought he pitched really well.
0: That's Reds manager Terry Francona. Now the totals. For the Padres, 6 runs on 10 hits, no errors. They left 7 for the Reds. 2 runs, 9 hits, 1 error, and 9 left. Winning pitcher is Adrian Morejon. He's now 5-1. Losing pitcher Andrew Abbott, 4-4. No save in this game for Mason Miller, even though he struck out the side in the ninth and dropped his ERA below 1. 2 hours, 48 minutes to play at 37,223. Looking on tonight in San Diego to watch the Padres beat the Reds. Series continues tomorrow. It's the middle game of this 3-game set. Reds will have right-hander Chase Burns on the mound to try to snap what is now a 5-game losing streak. Burns is 7-1 with a 2.05 ERA. Right-hander Lucas Giolito starts for San Diego. 2-1 with a 4.86 ERA. First pitch 9:40, airtime 9:10. That's all we have for you for tonight. Thanks for listening. For Chris Welsh, our on-site engineer, Bill Lippis, our studio producer back in our network headquarters, Drew Westerheide. I'm Tommy Thrall saying goodnight from Petco Park in San Diego, and we'll talk to you again tomorrow night right here on the Reds Radio Network. Good night.
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0: Saturday night, June 20th, they're back again by popular demand. 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The annual DCH Foundation Pickleball Tournament in memory of Dr. Suresh Lahano will be held June 26th through 28th at the new Washington Pickleball Courts at Longfellow Park. From singles to doubles, mixed leagues, men and women, and kids of all ages are invited to get your team together and spend the weekend. Prizes will be awarded to the top teams in each division. 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Food trucks will be on hand and spectators are welcome to come out and join in the fun. The DCH Pickleball Tournament is set for June 26th through the 28th at the Longfellow Park Courts in Washington.
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2: News this hour from Town Hall. I'm Jason Walker. Reports that a left-wing city council member, Nitha Rahman, has advanced to a November runoff against L.A. Mayor Karen Bass. That sets up an unexpected matchup between the two Democrats.
3: Rahman, once a political ally of Karen Bass and backed by the Democratic Socialist of America, made a last-minute entry into the election. If the race is over, Republican Spencer Pratt, who drew national attention for challenging liberalism in the heavily Democratic city, failed to secure enough votes to make the runoff and is out of the running.
2: That is correspondent Ken Lorman reporting. New riots reported over the weekend outside Delaney Hall, the federal ICE detention center in Newark, New Jersey. There's correspondent Laura Winters.
4: Border czar Tom Homan says the majority of protesters who showed up Sunday outside Delaney Hall in Newark are not New Jersey residents. Homan telling various news outlets that these are paid protesters and that law enforcement is using facial recognition on the crowd, and that many of the agitators are actually from Portland and Minnesota who have been showing up to cause trouble. Laura Winters reporting.
2: Israel and Iran appear to be backing away from further strikes just hours after they traded fire for the first time since the U.S. and Tehran agreed to a ceasefire some 2 months ago. However, both countries warn they remain ready to launch attacks if they are provoked. Chief Prosecutor of the International Criminal Court has now been suspended. That after the court's oversight body had referred Karim Khan for disciplinary proceedings. He is reportedly facing allegations of sexual misconduct with a, quote, female aide, but he has steadfastly denied any wrongdoing. More on these stories, townhall.com.
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6: Here's your weather forecast from the ABK Flooring Weather Center. Showers and thunderstorms today. Look for an afternoon high of 86. Showers likely, possibly a thunderstorm for this evening. Partly cloudy, overnight low 72. And for Wednesday, chance of showers and thunderstorms early, clearing up for sunny and hot, an afternoon high near 91.
0: We are country. We are the General.

It's Pickle Jar up all night. Thank you for staying up late with us. Lots of great music on the way. We got Carly and Riley coming up. Some Jordan Davis right now. Beautiful song. It's the latest from Dan and Shay. This is Say So. It's Pickle.

0: Carly Pearce and Riley Green right there. They, of course, performed that song at CMA Fest. It sounded so good.
1: Oh, yeah.
0: Lots of good collaborations at the fest.
1: Opening night. How about a little FGL?
0: Oh, I know.
1: Walking through the crowd. Yeah, and I felt so good because I was like, ah, this is the way life is supposed to be.
0: Aww.
1: And then Fetty Wap and Russell Dickerson.
0: Yeah, and Lainey Wilson came out with Tim McGraw. That's going to be a great special.
1: Oh, it's going to be so good. Riley hosted with Laura Spencer. I can't wait.
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1: Here's your weather forecast from the ABK Flooring Weather Center. Showers and thunderstorms today. Look for an afternoon high of 86. Showers likely, possibly a thunderstorm for this evening. Partly cloudy, overnight low 72. And for Wednesday, chance of showers and thunderstorms early. Clearing up for sunny and hot, an afternoon high near 91.
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HR Up All Night is on. Katie Cook, Scott Gaines, the best music, straight talk with artists, and all the Nashville news. It's Pickle Jar Up All Night. You bring the coffee, we'll bring the country. Who needs sleep when you got bangers this good?

0: it is Pickle Jar Up All Night. Morgan Wallen dealing with some angry fans after canceling a show in Pittsburgh. Now, it was due to weather, but I guess fans got all cranky when some local DJ said that Morgan had just gotten on his plane and gone home, like, long before they even knew if weather was truly going to cancel the show or not.
1: I don't know if I believe that.
0: I don't know. I mean, obviously, fans were super disappointed. But, I mean, what should artists do in these circumstances?
1: Well, years ago, we all remember the part that happened with Sugarland.
0: Oh, that
1: where
0: was
1: somebody,
0: awful.
1: Yeah, and someone did lose their life.
0: Yes.
1: And his staging goes all the way out beyond the 40-yard line, and it's a long catwalk. And if it gets turned over, let's say the wind swirls in there, someone could lose their life.
0: Yeah.
1: It's not worth it. It's just not worth it. He's not doing it.
0: No, I totally agree. But what do you guys think? As fans, do you think artists should hang out to the last minute and see if the weather changes? Give us a call. Let us know your thoughts. 615-690-0000. Leave us a message with your name and tell us where you're calling from. 615-690-0000.
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0: That is the latest from Russell Dickerson right there, worth your while. He, of course, had a big surprise for his fans at CMA Fest.
1: Right.
0: Fetty Wap joined him on stage. He's such a huge fan. Remember, it all started when Russell was doing the Fetty Wap impersonation?
1: And he did it so well.
0: Yeah.
1: And then fans sent it on to Fetty Wap, and then they got together and said, let's do a song. So they had that Grat track, and then all of a sudden Fetty Wap shows up in the show.
0: You never know what's going to happen at CMA Fest.
1: Nope.
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1: News this hour from Town Hall. I'm Jason Walker. President Trump says the crew members of a chopper that went down around the Strait of Hormuz are okay. That Army Apache attack helicopter went down near the Strait, but still, the circumstances around that incident still unclear. Six-figure visa fee has been struck down. Here's correspondent Lisa Dwyer with more.
2: A federal judge has struck down the Trump administration's $100,000 fee on new H-1B visas, siding with 20 states, saying the executive branch exceeded its authority. The Trump administration announced the much higher fee in September as a way of preventing foreign workers from taking American jobs. The ruling contradicts an earlier federal court decision that denied a request by the U.S. Chamber of Commerce to strike down the visa fee. There is yet another case in San Francisco setting up the possibility for appellate court clashes. I'm Lisa Dwyer.
1: Chief prosecutor, the ICC has been suspended after the court's oversight body referred Kareem Khan with disciplinary proceedings. He's facing allegations of sexual misconduct. Apple unveiling a new artificial intelligence feature this week.
3: Apple's Worldwide Developers Conference is focusing on software. It features Siri AI. Apple's Mike Rockwell says it's a much more capable assistant.
4: It's also more conversational, so you can go back and forth like never before and get detailed, engaging answers.
3: Apple has gotten off to a rough start on AI. Craig Federighi says unlike the competitors, Apple's AI is a privacy-centered approach. This is the last WWDC featuring CEO Tim Cook. John Ternus takes over for Cook at Apple in September. I'm Ed Donahue.
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6: Here's your weather forecast from the ABK Flooring Weather Center. Showers and thunderstorms today. Look for an afternoon high of 86. Showers likely, possibly a thunderstorm for this evening. Partly cloudy, overnight low 72. And for Wednesday, a chance of showers and thunderstorms early, clearing up for sunny and hot, an afternoon high near 91.
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7: Here's your weather forecast from the ABK Flooring Weather Center. Showers and thunderstorms today. Look for an afternoon high of 86. Showers likely, possibly a thunderstorm for this evening. Partly cloudy, overnight low 72. And for Wednesday, a chance of showers and thunderstorms early. Clearing up for sunny and hot, an afternoon high near 91.
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Pickle Jar up all night. It's Katie and Scott. Did you hear the new Taylor Swift? I knew it. I knew you. Coming out from Toy Story 5. And if you love it, you know what? We may do that again here in a little while. We're going to sneak it back in. All right. Post Malone, Morgan Wallen. I had some help.

0: Miss Ella Langley, you know, she became the first woman in history to score 3 back-to-back top tens on the country airplay chart. She can do no wrong.
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0: It is Pickle Jar up all night. We are getting more news about Taylor Swift and Travis Kelce's wedding that apparently they're going to do it in Madison Square Garden.
1: Why not?
0: And they're going to have like 1,000 people, 1,000 guests. That's not exactly intimate.
1: No, it's not. But the best way to do that, they said that you can pull underground. Everyone who's invited can park underground. And they said that there's no risk of paparazzi. They can get in and out of their cars. And I think security-wise, it's probably the best way to do it.
0: It's brilliant.
1: Makes total sense.
0: Yep.
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4: With SRN News, I'm Jason Walker. President Trump says the pilots of that Army chopper that went down around the Strait of Hormuz are doing okay. The helicopter went down near the strait, but it's still not clear what may have actually caused that incident. On Capitol Hill, the congressional report says Minnesota Governor Tim Walz's administration totally ignored fraud warnings as billions of dollars vanished. Here's Bernie Bennett.
5: A Republican-led congressional oversight report alleges that senior Minnesota officials, including Democrat Governor Tim Walz, failed for years to act on warnings about fraud in the state's social services programs, allowing hundreds of millions of dollars in confirmed or alleged losses and placing billions more at risk. The Walz administration had the power to stop fraudulent payments to high-risk entities receiving federal nutrition and Medicaid funds, but the state repeatedly failed to act after officials raised concerns, according to a 205-page final staff report released by the House Oversight Committee on Monday. Bernie Bennett in Washington.
4: Jet fuel prices are climbing, nearly impacting the airline industry's bottom line.
6: U.S. airlines spent $6.5 billion on jet fuel in April. That's up 78% over this time last year, according to new government data. A major industry trade group, the International Air Transport Association, is warning that higher fuel prices could cut 2026 global profits in half. The association's director general, Willie Walsh, says airfares are rising, but airlines are still absorbing part of the hike in their bottom lines. In an effort to contain costs, airlines around the world are raising airfares and fees, cutting perks, canceling flights, and trimming schedules. Last week, American Airlines announced they are temporarily suspending some routes this summer. I'm Jennifer King.
4: OpenAI filing preliminary paperwork to potentially become a publicly traded company. They filed confidential documents with the U.S. Securities and Exchange Commission. This is SRN News.
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9: Here's your weather forecast from the ABK Flooring Weather Center. Showers and thunderstorms today. Look for an afternoon high of 86. Showers likely, possibly a thunderstorm for this evening. Partly cloudy, overnight low 72. And for Wednesday, a chance of showers and thunderstorms early. Clearing up for sunny and hot, an afternoon high near 91.
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0: It's Pickle Jar up all night. Luke Bryan has a fan that is getting quite famous.
1: Yeah.
0: You might have heard over the weekend, Carolina Country Music Festival in Myrtle Beach. So Luke was having a shot of tequila from this bottle.
1: Right.
0: Well, he passes it down to the fans thinking they're all going to pass it around, have a sip each. Well, this one crazy fan, Randy, downs the whole bottle.
1: And it's 3/4 of a fifth. I mean, it wasn't a little bottle.
0: That would put me out for days. So I guess everybody thought Randy was just a hoot and had to have him up on stage.
1: Everybody, every artist had him up. And somebody like Low Cash had him up and Dasha had him up and they did a shoey. I mean, it was amazing. This guy's liver and his kidneys are going to hate him for the rest of his life.
0: Randy!
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1: Here's your weather forecast from the ABK Flooring Weather Center. Showers and thunderstorms today. Look for an afternoon high of 86. Showers likely, possibly a thunderstorm for this evening. Partly cloudy, overnight low 72. And for Wednesday, chance of showers and thunderstorms early. Clearing up for sunny and hot, an afternoon high near 91.
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0: That's our Pickle Jar Spotlight artist, Lucas Leon, the crazy kind. We were talking earlier about FGL. They are back, baby.
1: Mm-hmm.
0: Officially announced at CMA Fest. Well, they have just signed with the Core Entertainment Group. That is their management company now. Now, we don't know exactly when they're going to work on new music, but apparently there's tour dates on the book, right?
1: They've already got them, 2027. And, of course, I think there's going to be a big, massive tour that will pop up. They were having way too much fun on stage. You saw the video they did opening night and had Michael Buffer come out and set it all up. It was totally cool. Now, we've been teasing about this for months.
0: Yeah.
1: But it's cool to see them get back together and slowly work that friendship back to where it was. Because, I mean, come on. Cruise, which is the song playing now, one of the biggest country songs of all time.
0: One of the biggest songs of all time, period.
1: Absolutely.
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0: Pickle Jar up all night. It's Katie and Scott. So a Texas man was charged using a fake boarding pass. Here's the scary part, though, Katie. He successfully got through TSA.
1: Oh, no.
0: And made it to the plane.
1: Ah, that's scary.
0: But they said eventually, as they were pictures, you know, you have to take a picture at TSA.
1: Uh-huh.
0: So you stand in front of that camera. Apparently, they were able to start deducting it, and then they figured out, hey, he's not supposed to be on there. So they were able to go down. But then what made him look guilty, he was hiding in the bathroom.
1: Oh, so, that is so scary.
0: Yeah, and they said even though they took pictures, still made it through security. Obviously, he was arrested, but that doesn't make me feel any better getting on a plane knowing you could sneak on.
1: Yeah.
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1: This Saturday, the Barrieve Lady Vikings make their first appearance in the Class A Softball State Championship. 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
2: News this hour from Town Hall. I'm Jason Walker. Tuesday marks another day of primaries. Voters will be heading to the polls in Maine, Nevada, North Dakota, and South Carolina. Much of the political world, though, will be focused on Maine's high-stakes Senate contest. A new study is renewing debate over whether work requirements may produce, or rather reduce, poverty among Americans receiving the benefits. Here's correspondent Ken Lorman.
3: Research by Casey Mulligan, an economist with the Department of Health and Human Services, finds adding work requirements to Medicaid could lift between 1.6 and nearly 3 million people out of poverty. The study says families could see incomes rise by more than $12,000 as more recipients enter the workforce. Supporters argue work rules encourage self-sufficiency and stronger labor participation. Ken Lorman reporting.
2: Key talks underway between Chinese and North Korean leaders.
4: Chinese President Xi Jinping has arrived in Pyongyang in his first visit to North Korea in 7 years. The trip's likely meant to reassert China's unique influence over North Korea in return for providing economic and political benefits. She's expected to hold a summit with North Korean leader Kim Jong-un, but no specific agenda has so far been released. Foreign experts predict the meeting would have big ramifications on bilateral ties and beyond, as both leaders seek to restore their traditional cooperation in the face of separate confrontations with the US. China has long been North Korea's economic lifeline and main diplomatic backer. I'm Charles de Ledesma.
2: Asian shares mostly higher, with tech shares leading gains after Wall Street recovered some of its sell-off from last week. Oil prices fell back after surging Monday. Tokyo's Nikkei 225 gained 1.9%. More on these stories, townhall.com.
5: In the War of 1812, our nation fought and won America's religious freedom. Today, that constitutional right is being assaulted once more from within.
6: Religious liberty and rights in general were under attack. We all of a sudden became the enemy.
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1: Here's your weather forecast from the ABK Flooring Weather Center. Showers and thunderstorms today. Look for an afternoon high of 86. Showers likely, possibly a thunderstorm for this evening. Partly cloudy, overnight low 72. And for Wednesday, chance of showers and thunderstorms early. Clearing up for sunny and hot, an afternoon high near 91.
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0: Boy, they sound good together. Cody Johnson and Carrie Underwood. It's Pickle Jar Up All Night. We're always trying to help you guys save money because times are tough.
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0: it. A lot of people, especially with the gas prices. Well, here's an idea when you go shopping at the grocery store. First of all, don't go hungry. I have definitely learned that one the hard way. 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
1: Here's your weather forecast from the ABK Flooring Weather Center. Showers and thunderstorms today. Look for an afternoon high of 86. Showers likely, possibly a thunderstorm for this evening. Partly cloudy, overnight low 72. And for Wednesday, a chance of showers and thunderstorms early. Clearing up for sunny and hot, an afternoon high near 91.
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0: Tucker Wetmore on Pickle Jar Up All Night. Our girl, Ashley McBride, she had her CMA Fest dreams come true. She got to hang out with Melissa Etheridge.
1: That'd be cool.
0: Icon. So Melissa came by Ashley's bar, Redemption, you know, in downtown Nashville. That's the bar that's at Eric Church's venue.
1: It's Chiefs, yeah.
0: Yeah, and Ashley said, what's the point of having a bar if you don't hang out at it? It looks like they had so much fun. But I think they also did another show together somewhere.
1: Spotify House.
0: Yeah.
1: And they did I'm the Only One, which is that big Melissa Etheridge song.
0: So cool.
1: And the two of them singing it together was absolutely amazing.
2: 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We are the General, and we need to get a replacement can for our truck.

0: Jason Aldean on Pickle Jar up all night. A bunch of you are getting ready to go on vacation. Good for you. Kids are out of school. But, you know, sometimes vacations can go bad. I've been reading an article here. Some of the worst travel stories you've ever heard. Okay, this one. Lost my baby brother at Seaside Heights Boardwalk. Family went crazy looking for him. They finally found him sitting at a saloon surrounded by bikers and their chicks.
1: Yeah.
0: He had a bowl of popcorn and a tall soda just living his life. This one is scary. My uncle decided to mess around on a trail in Yellowstone near some hot pools. He was walking backwards on the trail, fell off right into the crust near one of the hot pools. Barely survived that one. This is good. I was in the ruined temples of Cambodia, got lost from my group. I photographed this dead end with roots coming down a wall. Looked at the photo later only to see an infamously venomous snake in the corner staring at me.
1: Hell no.
0: In defensive position. Okay, this is my favorite. I got food poisoning while in Japan. I was with a tour group on a bus with no bathroom when the diarrhea struck.
1: No!
0: Poop!
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Chase McDaniel on Pickle Jar Up All Night. Let's beautify this thing, shall we? How about some Mega Maroney right now with beautiful things? It's Pickle Jar Up All Night. Feel beautiful as you.

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1: 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We'll see you there.
2: News this hour from Town Hall. I'm Jason Walker. Tuesday marks another day of primaries. Voters will be heading to the polls in Maine, Nevada, North Dakota, and South Carolina. Much of the political world, though, will be focused on Maine's high-stakes Senate contest. A new study is renewing debate over whether work requirements may produce, or rather reduce, poverty among Americans receiving the benefits. Here's correspondent Ken Lorman.
3: Research by Casey Mulligan, an economist with the Department of Health and Human Services, finds adding work requirements to Medicaid could lift between 1.6 and nearly 3 million people out of poverty. The study says families could see incomes rise by more than $12,000 as more recipients enter the workforce. Supporters argue work rules encourage self-sufficiency and stronger labor participation. Ken Lorman reporting.
2: Key talks underway between Chinese and North Korean leaders.
4: Chinese President Xi Jinping has arrived in Pyongyang in his first visit to North Korea in 7 years. The trip's likely meant to reassert China's unique influence over North Korea in return for providing economic and political benefits. She's expected to hold a summit with North Korean leader Kim Jong-un, but no specific agenda has so far been released. Foreign experts predict the meeting would have big ramifications on bilateral ties and beyond, as both leaders seek to restore their traditional cooperation in the face of separate confrontations with the US. China has long been North Korea's economic lifeline and main diplomatic backer. I'm Charles de Ledesma.
2: Asian shares mostly higher, with tech shares leading gains after Wall Street recovered some of its sell-off from last week. Oil prices fell back after surging Monday. Tokyo's Nikkei 225 gained 1.9%. More on these stories, townhall.com.
5: In the War of 1812, our nation fought and won America's religious freedom. Today, that constitutional right is being assaulted once more from within.
6: Religious liberty and rights in general were under attack. We all of a sudden became the enemy.
5: In the important new documentary by Dawn's Early Light, anti-Christian bias is exposed at the highest levels of government.
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8: I'm sorry, our rights have been suspended? Hard to believe that the instruments of government would ever be used to punish faith.
5: 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The governmental hostility and prejudice is uncovered, and Trump's fight to restore our constitutional liberties and religious freedom.
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10: Here's your weather forecast from the ABK Flooring Weather Center. Showers and thunderstorms today. Look for an afternoon high of 86. Showers likely, possibly a thunderstorm for this evening. Partly cloudy, overnight low 72. And for Wednesday, chance of showers and thunderstorms early. Clearing up for sunny and hot, an afternoon high near 91.
0: We are the General.

It's Pickle Jar up all night. If you missed the new Taylor Swift song, don't worry. We got it coming up in less than 10 minutes. We also got Kevin Powers and Shaboozy on the way. Right now it's Lauren Elena and Chase Matthew, All My Exes.

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7: Here's your weather forecast from the ABK Flooring Weather Center. Showers and thunderstorms today. Look for an afternoon high of 86. Showers likely, possibly a thunderstorm for this evening. Partly cloudy, overnight low 72. And for Wednesday, chance of showers and thunderstorms early, clearing up for sunny and hot, an afternoon high near 91.
8: Humming along is perfectly acceptable at the General.

It's Pickle Jar Up All Night. It's Katie and Scott. Thanks so much for staying up late with us or getting up really early, whatever you got going on. We are just so glad you're here. It's Corey Kent now with Co Wetzel, Rocky Mountain Low. Pickle.

0: Pickle Jar up all night. It's Katie and Scott. You heard the new Taylor Swift a little bit ago called I Knew It, I Knew You. But you have to remember, and this has broken so many records. Mm-hmm. All right. According to Spotify, Tay's new single became the most streamed country song in a single day by a female artist in the platform's history.
1: Wow.
0: Apple Music confirms that the all-time record of the biggest soundtrack single, First Day Streams, also became the platform's biggest country single of this year.
1: Wow.
0: That means she outdid Ella. And Amazon Music said that it's the largest 24-hour streaming debut of any song globally on the platform. And just in case you're wondering, Toy Story 5 hits the theaters June 19th.
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0: Jackson Dean. We're still wondering if he snuck off and got married.
1: I think he did.
0: He needs to tell us, that little rascal. Okay, but this is such a cute story. A recent date night, this is in Haydensville, Virginia, turned into the sweetest engagement. Nathan Capus, he worked with the staff at this drive-in movie theater.
1: Oh, that's big.
0: He filmed himself, you know, proposing to his girlfriend, basically. So she thinks she's just going to see The Mandalorian and Grogu. Right. And all of a sudden, her fiance pops up on the screen. Anyway, he dropped to one knee. 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And then all the cars are honking. 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
9: Soybeans, cattle, and hogs were all lower. Corn was mixed. Hello, I'm Megan Grebner with your commodity market update on Brownfield. You better build bigger bins. It's just a suggestion. But regardless, be ready to maximize your per acre profits with MX Series corn by Stein. Stein has yield. Soybeans were lower on fund and technical selling. July beans down 5 3/4 at 11:15 3/4. August beans down 4 3/4 at 11:21 1/4. Corn was mixed, mostly lower on spread trade. July corn up 1 1/4 at 4:18 3/4. September corn up 1/2 at 4:27 1/2. The wheat complex was mixed. Live and feeder cattle were lower on fund and technical selling. August lives down 4.92 at 236.72. August feeders down 3.20 at 350.70. Hogs were lower with pork values down during the session. July lean hogs down 1.42 at 97.37. August lean hogs at $1.07 at 96.15. On the cash side of things, direct cash cattle trade activity had a quiet start to the week. That's not very surprising. Show lists are mixed, higher in Kansas, somewhat lower in Texas, and lower in Nebraska and Colorado. Bids and asking prices didn't surface Monday. Significant trade volumes likely going to hold out until much later in the week. Estimated cattle slaughter was 102,000 head, down 2,000 on the week and down more than 9,000 on the year. The cash hog market has struggled with consistency. Processors were off to a much more aggressive start to their week with their procurement efforts. Global demand for U.S. pork has had some bright spots recently, but there are still lingering long-term concerns about its strength, and domestic demand could see a boost as summer grilling season is in full swing, and pork is a very competitively priced protein in the retail space. Estimated hog slaughter was 470,000 head, down 1,000 on the week and down nearly 7,000 on the year. I'm Megan.
10: Here's your weather forecast from the ABK Flooring Weather Center. Showers and thunderstorms today. Look for an afternoon high of 86. Showers likely, possibly a thunderstorm for this evening. Partly cloudy, overnight low 72. And for Wednesday, chance of showers and thunderstorms early, clearing up for sunny and hot, an afternoon high near 91.
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0: Miss Ella Langley right there. It's Pickle Jar up all night. And yeah, we've been up all night. So Scott and I are going to take a little break and get some sleep. But about an 8-hour break.
1: Okay.
0: We will be back here tomorrow night to hang out with you guys. So come play with us. It's Russell Dickerson right now. So we're

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2: Breaking news this hour from Town Hall. I'm Rich Thomason. A U.S. Army helicopter has crashed near the Strait of Hormuz. President Trump says two crew members were rescued. They were not injured. Mr. Trump is upbeat about the prospects for an Iran peace deal, and soon. He says we're very close to having a very good, strong, powerful deal, adding an agreement could be signed in 2 or 3 days. Israel and Iran have quit attacking each other. President Trump had appealed to both sides to knock it off.
3: In a brief conversation with President Trump, I asked him what he had said to Benjamin Netanyahu to try to persuade him to stop the retaliatory attacks on Iran. He said he told the Israeli Prime Minister, "We have to use common sense. We're very close to signing a very powerful deal, a very good deal." Mr. Trump was concerned that Israeli airstrikes could derail those ongoing peace talks with Tehran. President Trump later told Axios that he had told Mr. Netanyahu, "Bibi, you better be careful or you will be on your own very soon."
2: The BBC's Sarah Smith. His redistricting strategy is producing some unexpected consequences for California's Democratic governor.
4: Democrats are being shut out of California's 40th congressional district, despite a redistricting effort backed by Governor Gavin Newsom that was designed to put the seat in play. Two Republicans have advanced out of the primary, leaving Democrats off the November ballot entirely. The outcome marks an unexpected setback for Newsom's redistricting plan after a district reshaped to weaken Republicans ended up guaranteeing a Republican victory instead. Willie Nelson, Los Angeles.
2: Voters in Maine and Nevada, South Carolina, and North Dakota heading to the polls today for primary elections. Maine's high-stakes U.S. Senate contest has been generating a lot of interest. On Wall Street this morning, Dow futures 122 points higher, and NASDAQ futures are up 237 points. More on these stories, townhall.com.
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6: 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I'm Cannon Shake in the First Merchants Newsroom. Beginning around Wednesday, crews will begin lane closures on I-69 near Crane. The lane closures will occur over US 231. Alternating lane closures will allow for minor patching and bridge deck overlay work. One lane of traffic will remain open in both directions. And beginning around Saturday, June 13th, crews will begin ramp closures from I-69 to Highway 231 near Crane. These ramp closures will occur on the northbound I-69 to US 231 ramp and the US 231 to southbound I-69 ramps. Ramp closures will allow for minor patching and bridge deck overlay work. One ramp will be closed at a time, with one ramp being closed per weekend. The official detour for these weekend ramp closures are I-69 northbound to State Road 45 to I-69 southbound. Work on both projects is expected to last through July, dependent on weather. Washington City Council only had the second reading of two proposed amendments to the city ordinances on Monday night's agenda. The First Amendment establishes dealer plates for golf cart dealers operating in Washington. The second proposal extended the time period landlords have to register rental properties for safety inspections. Both amendments passed unanimously. At the end of the meeting, Councilman Doug Campton said he has been receiving several complaints about door-to-door salesmen. Police Chief Derek Devine said the city currently has a 7 p.m. shutoff for door-to-door salesmen. Devine said the police need to catch the salesmen in action and ask citizens to not wait until the next day to notify the police department. Campton asked if moving the limit to 5 p.m. would help. Other councilmen said they would be willing to consider the change. In other business, City Attorney Jeff Norris told the council he has a draft copy of an ordinance establishing a moratorium on the consideration of locating a data center in the city. Norris told the council that the ordinance would first have to go to the Plan Commission for a public hearing and then be sent to the City Council for final action. At the end of the council meeting, Mayor Dave Rhodes announced that the Republican County Central Committee has selected Charlie Selby to fill the council seat left vacant by the death of Councilman Tom Gress. Selby will take his seat at the next council meeting. Following the council meeting, the Board of Public Works and Safety gave Washington Catholic permission to close Northeast 2nd Street in front of the elementary school for a registration block party on June 11th. Our community foundation has awarded a grant to the Daviess County YMCA through the William and Beverly Summers YMCA Endowment Fund. The grant presentation included members of the fourth generation of the Summers family, highlighting the family's ongoing commitment to supporting the community. Foundation officials said the designated fund provides ongoing financial support to the YMCA, and the fund is just one of several established through our community foundation to provide long-term support to local nonprofits. The Ferdinand Heimatfest Committee has announced that its popular mock turtle soup will return for the 2026 Heimatfest. The soup, sponsored by Best Home Furnishings, will be sold for $22 per bucket. Pre-orders are available by calling 812-630-2839. Soup will also be available for purchase on Saturday, June 20th at the hospitality booth at the Ferdinand Community Center at 11 a.m. until sold out. On the area arrest report, 26-year-old Daylon Brown of Bicknell was arrested on 4 counts of a petition to revoke. No bond was set. And we have one obituary. Patricia Paul, better known as Patty, of Ligoti, passed away on June 5th. Friends and family are welcome to visit tomorrow from 3 to 7 p.m. at Blake Funeral Home in Ligoti. A celebration of life will be held Sunday, July 5th at 1 p.m. at Shoals Nazarene Church. Patty will be laid to rest with her beloved husband in the United Brethren Cemetery in Belsano, Pennsylvania on Monday, June 15th. The celebration of life is also being planned in Pennsylvania for a later date. Patty Paul was 86 years old. And that's a look at news from the First Merchants Newsroom on WAMW.
7: Good morning, everyone. Here's your latest forecast from the ABK Flooring Weather Center. We still have a chance of some scattered showers and storms around today. We catch a break tomorrow, but the temperatures will heat up. Same thing again on Thursday. Then a front comes in. Could bring a few more thunderstorms in here later on Thursday. So for today, still a chance of those scattered showers and storms. Warm and humid, highs into the upper 80s. For tonight, again, scattered showers and storms. Warm and muggy. We only drop down to 72. I think tomorrow is mostly dry, sunny, and hot with a high of 92. We're back around 90 on Thursday, but we could see a few thunderstorms later in the day. And that's your latest forecast. I'm WTWO meteorologist Jesse Walker.
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Yes, you will. Megan Barone, that is Beautiful Things. Good morning. It's Scott Gaines. Happy Tuesday. Let's get this day going. I have brand new Tyler Hubbard on the way. If you haven't heard it, it's called Land. That's coming up. Sugar Land here in a second. And Parmalee.

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0: Isn't that beautiful? Brand new music from Tyler Hubbard. Now, he's had 23 number one singles, obviously, with Florida Georgia Line, and several, actually, as a solo artist. And I think he's very proud of the work on this song, Land.
1: Really, it's about overcoming obstacles in life. It's about how you handle curveballs, if you will, and hurdles and speed bumps and all the things along the way. And, you know, it also talks about celebrating the good things in life and the successes, but it's really, I think what makes a man is how you handle and how you overcome the hard, difficult seasons of life.
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4: Good morning, everybody. No local sports to report on from last night. It's been a while since we had that situation. But tonight there is some summer basketball at the Hatchet House. Starts at 6 p.m. The Hatchets will be taking on South Knox Boys C-Team, JV, and Varsity. Again, that starts at 6 p.m. On Friday, June 12th, the Birdcage, their summer basketball, featuring Washington Catholic, Shoals, Medora, and Evansville Day School. Action gets going at 10:45 with Shoals versus Washington Catholic, and then there's games all day long until 5:35. You can find the information on that in the sports report on the website. Well, we finally got our softball state finals. They got the rain-delayed games in up north. That's this Saturday, Friday and Saturday, at Bittinger Stadium at Purdue. But the game we care about, the 1A state championship game, is Saturday at 4:30. It'll be Bar Reeve versus the South Central Satellites, who are 22-8. They're from Union Mills, Indiana. That's up near LaPorte. Digital tickets may be purchased through Event Link, and there are some additional fees that apply, but they're $15. Those will go on sale beginning Thursday, June 11th at noon. We'll have the link on the sports report on the website, so you can just click right on that. Present your purchase verification on your mobile phone at the gate for admission. $15 per person, like I said. Children age 5 and younger admitted free. Gates open for spectators 90 minutes before the game starts each day. Spectators are also encouraged to bring lawn chairs and blankets. Sit on the hill overlooking center and right field. Lawn chairs will not be allowed in the stadium seating. The other games are official now. 2A.

0: lead in that series 2-1. Hey, even if one of your most hated teams gets beat and you think it's funny, try to be a good sport to your Nick friends. This is Brino from the Rhodes Automotive Sports Desk.
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5: Good morning, everyone. Here's your latest forecast from the ABK Florian and Weather Center. Still some scattered showers and storms today. Highs into the upper 80s. For tonight, scattered showers and storms dropping to 72. Tomorrow looking mostly dry, sunny, and hot with a daytime high in the lower 90s. And that's your latest forecast. I'm WTWO meteorologist Jesse Walker.
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0: Well, you can call Zach Top many things, but lazy is definitely not one of them. He just kicked off the second half of his cold beer and country music tour, and they just released all the dates for the fall tour, which will kick off on September the 11th and runs all the way through the end of October. I do want to see this. I understand this is such a fantastic show. And I will say, man, this guy has been working very hard.
1: 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Daviess Community Hospital Pickleball Tournament will be at the Longfellow Park Courts June 26th, 27th, and 28th. Sign up your team now. Go to the Daviess Community Hospital Facebook page or website for all the details. All age groups are welcome, singles, doubles, it's all there. The Daviess Community Hospital Big Pickleball Tournament is June 26th, 27th, and 28th at the Longfellow Park Courts in Washington. America's 250 5K Fun Run Walk is set for Saturday, June 13th at the Daviess County Courthouse beginning at 9 a.m. Sign up now and be a part of this historic event as you take the historic run through Washington and Daviess County. Find out more about our historic buildings and join in the celebration of America's 250. Saturday, June 13th, the 5K Run Walk at the Daviess County Courthouse. Travel back in time to the signing of the Declaration of Independence with 1776, the musical presented by the Veal Creek Players. It will be on June 26th at 7 p.m., June 27th at 7 p.m., and Sunday, June 28th at 2 p.m. The program is free to the public at the Washington High School Auditorium. Don't miss 1776, the musical, presented by the Veal Creek Players, June 26th, 27th, and 28th. 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
2: Good morning, everyone. Here's your latest forecast from the ABK Flooring and Weather Center. Still some scattered showers and storms today. Highs into the upper 80s. For tonight, scattered showers and storms dropping to 72. Tomorrow looking mostly dry, sunny, and hot with a daytime high in the lower 90s. And that's your latest forecast. I'm WTWO meteorologist Jesse Walker.
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1: Josh Ross, that's Hate How You Look. He grew up in Canada, but pretty much had the same musical influences that we all had.
2: I was lucky to grow up in a time where music really didn't have borders and division to it. So yeah, I grew up a huge Steve Earle fan, was kind of the one that originally got me into country music through somebody that I would call my uncle. He's one of my dad's close friends. And then, yeah, I listened to a lot of like Alan Jackson, George Strait. And then it was, you know, I was in the era of like the Florida Georgia Line and Thomas Rhett. And those were like the new artists that I was really excited about when I was really getting into country music.
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6: I'm Brent Barnett on Brownfield. Deputy Ag Secretary Stephen Baden says he's optimistic the renegotiation of USMCA will expand market access for U.S. ag.
7: This administration does not do trade agreements that don't contain wins for agriculture. So I'm confident, based on the preliminary conversations that I have had with both Canadian and Mexican counterparts, that they understand that. And I know this administration understands it.
6: More news is next.
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6: The Whole Milk for Healthy Kids bill was signed into law, but some farmers are concerned that new milk options won't make it to school this fall. Dairy farmer Randy Kohler milks cows near Duran, Wisconsin.
12: It came to action and fruition, but it came to fruition a little bit late that we're probably not going to see it in very many schools in the 26-27 school year.
6: Persistent drought is creating dire conditions for many winter wheat growers in parts of the Great Plains. North Central Kansas farmer Shale Porter.
13: We have ourselves abandoned over 200 acres that they adjusted out for about 5 bushel an acre, so we went ahead and terminated those.
6: Porter says he doesn't expect his crop to average 30 bushels per acre. USDA's crop progress report on Monday showed 97% of U.S. corn has been planted as of Sunday. 92% of soybeans have been planted. I'm Brent Barnett.
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15: Breaking news this hour from Town Hall. I'm Rich Thomason.
0: President Trump says an Iran peace deal is close at hand and could be signed in 2 or 3 days. A U.S. Army Apache attack helicopter has crashed near the Strait of Hormuz.
15: The pilots are fine, yeah. Nobody injured. We are going to issue a report tomorrow, but the pilots are fine.
0: Things seem to have calmed down in the conflict between Israel and Iran. The two sides traded blows in the past few days, but now hostilities have ceased. The ceasefire remains intact. The War Department tightening the screws on communist China.
16: The Pentagon has added several prominent Chinese businesses to its list of Chinese military companies. The list includes tech giant Alibaba, electric car maker BYD, and search engine Baidu. The move prevents them from securing U.S. defense contracts. The list, updated Monday, now sanctions well-known non-state-owned Chinese companies that are not traditionally considered to be in the defense sector. This year's list includes 188 entities, up from about 130 last year. Keith Peters reporting.
0: Three more cases of New World screwworm have turned up, including one outside Texas in New Mexico. Ag Secretary Brooke Rollins, though, says the nation's food supply couldn't be safer.
17: These developments obviously represent a serious threat to our livestock and wildlife, but they haven't caught us off guard. We have been tracking this pest for a long time, and we have fought before, and we will do so again.
0: In Maine and South Carolina, Nevada and North Dakota, voters head to the polls today for primary election. Maine's high-stakes U.S. Senate contest has generated a lot of interest all around the country. Stock futures higher on Wall Street. The Dow futures are up 133 points. NASDAQ futures better by 209 points. More on these stories, townhall.com.
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19: 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I'm Cannon Shake in the First Merchants Newsroom. Beginning around Wednesday, crews will begin lane closures on I-69 near Crane. The lane closures will occur over US 231. Alternating lane closures will allow for minor patching and bridge deck overlay work. One lane of traffic will remain open in both directions. And beginning around Saturday, June 13th, crews will begin ramp closures from I-69 to Highway 231 near Crane. These ramp closures will occur on the northbound I-69 to US 231 ramp and the US 231 to southbound I-69 ramps. Ramp closures will allow for minor patching and bridge deck overlay work. One ramp will be closed at a time, with one ramp being closed per weekend. The official detour for these weekend ramp closures are I-69 northbound to State Road 45 to I-69 southbound. Work on both projects is expected to last through July, dependent on weather. Washington City Council only had the second reading of two proposed amendments to the city ordinances on Monday night's agenda. The first amendment establishes dealer plates for golf cart dealers operating in Washington. The second proposal extended the time period landlords have to register rental properties for safety inspections. Both amendments passed unanimously. At the end of the meeting, Councilman Doug Campton said he has been receiving several complaints about door-to-door salesmen. Police Chief Derek Devine said the city currently has a 7 p.m. shutoff for door-to-door salesmen. Devine said the police need to catch the salesmen in action and ask citizens to not wait until the next day to notify the police department. Campton asked if moving the limit to 5 p.m. would help. Other councilmen said they would be willing to consider the change. In other business, City Attorney Jeff Norris told the council he has a draft copy of an ordinance establishing a moratorium on the consideration of locating a data center in the city. Norris told the council that the ordinance would first have to go to the Plan Commission for a public hearing and then be sent to the City Council for final action. At the end of the council meeting, Mayor Dave Rhodes announced that the Republican County Central Committee has selected Charlie Selby to fill the council seat left vacant by the death of Councilman Tom Gress. Selby will take his seat at the next council meeting. Following the council meeting, the Board of Public Works and Safety gave Washington Catholic permission to close Northeast 2nd Street in front of the elementary school for a registration block party on June 11th. The City of Washington Animal Control and Adoption Facility is asking residents to contact the shelter before surrendering animals as it undergoes upgrades over the next 2 to 3 weeks. Shelter officials say space will be extremely limited during the renovation period. Residents needing to rehome pets are encouraged to reach out first so staff can help promote the animals through social media and other resources before bringing them to the shelter. Officials thank the public for their patience as improvements are completed. The City of Ligoti is inviting families to enjoy a dinosaur-themed weekend of free activities at the Ligoti Pavilion on June 12th and 13th. Friday's lineup includes Food Truck Friday in Ligoti, a summer car cruise-in, a dinosaur sidewalk chalk art, and a showing of The Land Before Time, sponsored by the Ligoti Public Library. On Saturday, families can participate in dinosaur-themed activities, including an egg hunt, a fossil dig, and photo opportunities before a screening of Jurassic Park, sponsored by Nick Kidwell. Additional event details are available on the City of Ligoti website. On the Area Arrest Report, 26-year-old Daylon Brown of Bicknell was arrested on 4 counts of a petition to revoke. No bond was set. And we have one obituary. Patricia Paul, better known as Patty, of Ligoti, passed away on June 5th. Friends and family are welcome to visit tomorrow from 3 to 7 p.m. at Blake Funeral Home in Ligoti. A celebration of life will be held Sunday, July 5th at 1 p.m. at Shoals Nazarene Church. Patty will be laid to rest with her beloved husband in the United Brethren Cemetery in Belsano, Pennsylvania on Monday, June 15th. A celebration of life is also being planned in Pennsylvania for a later date. Patty Paul was 86 years old. And that's a look at news from the First Merchants Newsroom on WAMW.
20: Good morning, everyone. Here's your latest forecast from the ABK Flooring and Weather Center. We still have a chance of some scattered showers and storms around today. We catch a break tomorrow, but the temperatures will heat up. Same thing again on Thursday. Then a front comes in. Could bring a few more thunderstorms in here later on Thursday. So for today, still a chance of those scattered showers and storms. Warm and humid, highs into the upper 80s. For tonight, again, scattered showers and storms. Warm and muggy. We only drop down to 72. I think tomorrow is mostly dry, sunny, and hot with a high of 92. We're back around 90 on Thursday, but we could see a few thunderstorms later in the day. And that's your latest forecast. I'm WTWO meteorologist Jesse Wong.
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Thomas Red. It's Get Me Some of That. How you doing? It's Scott Gaines. So proud of my buddy George Burge. He got a chance to perform at CMA Music Fest over the weekend. In fact, they closed out the show on Sunday night. He and Luke Bryan got to perform, and of course, it will be on the broadcast that will air toward the end of this month on Hulu. Here he is, George Burge, now with Luke.

0: Ella Langley, that is Be Her. Man, she is breaking records left and right, and so is Taylor Swift. Now, she has that new song in the Toy Story 5 soundtrack, I Knew It, I Knew You. Spotify said that Taylor's new single is the most streamed country song in a single day by a female artist in the platform's history. Apple Music said that the all-time record for the biggest soundtrack single in first-day streams, also the biggest performing country single of 2026. Amazon Music says it's the largest 24-hour streaming debut for any song globally on the platform in 2026. And Toy Story 5 hits theaters June 19th.
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6: Good morning, everybody. No local sports to report on from last night. It's been a while since we had that situation, but tonight there is some summer basketball at the Hatchet House. Starts at 6 p.m. The Hatchets will be taking on South Knox Boys C-Team, JV, and Varsity. Again, that starts at 6 p.m. On Friday, June 12th, the Birdcage, their summer basketball, featuring Washington Catholic, Shoals, Medora, and Evansville Day School. Action gets going at 10:45 with Shoals versus Washington Catholic, and then there's games all day long until 5:35. You can find the information on that in the sports report on the website. Well, we finally got our softball state finals. They got the rain delay games in up north. That's this Saturday, Friday and Saturday at Bittinger Stadium at Purdue. But the game we care about, the 1A state championship game, is Saturday at 4:30. It'll be Barrie versus the South Central Satellites, who are 22-8. They're from Union Mills, Indiana. That's up near LaPorte. Digital tickets may be purchased through Event Link, and there are some additional fees that apply, but they're $15. Those will go on sale beginning Thursday, June 11th at noon. We'll have the link on the sports report on the website, so you can just click right on that. Present your purchase verification on your mobile phone at the gate for admission. $15 per person, like I said. Children age 5 and younger admitted free. Gates open for spectators 90 minutes before the game starts each day. Spectators are also encouraged to bring lawn chairs and blankets. Sit on the hill overlooking center and right field. Lawn chairs will not be allowed in the stadium seating. The other games are official. Now 2A, Saturday at 7 p.m. It's Tecumseh and Western Boone. New Powell will take on Hanover Central Friday at 5:30 in the 3A game. And at 8 o'clock on Friday, the 4A game, Terre Haute North will take on Lake Central. And, of course, Mike DeCourcy and myself will give you all the coverage on the Barrie softball game. Starting at 3 o'clock on Saturday, it'll be the Road to State, followed by the pregame show, and then all the state championship action on the general. And on Razor Radio Sports, 11 a.m. first pitch, also on Saturday. It'll be Hauser versus the North Davies Cougars in semi-state action. Again, that's on Razor Radio Sports. And last night, Victor Wembanyama and Stephon Castle combined for 55 points and ruined a little garden party they had in New York. Spurs win it over the Knickerbockers, 115-111. I shouldn't laugh. Knicks do still lead in that series 2-1. Hey, even if one of your most hated teams gets beat and you think it's funny, try to be a good sport to your Knick friends. This is Brino from the Rhodes Automotive Sports Desk.
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2: Good morning, everyone. Here's your latest forecast from the ABK Florian and Weather Center. Still some scattered showers and storms today. Highs into the upper 80s. For tonight, scattered showers and storms dropping to 72. Tomorrow looking mostly dry, sunny, and hot with a daytime high in the lower 90s. And that's your latest forecast. I'm WTWO meteorologist Jesse Walker.
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0: Love that song. 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
2: Good morning, everyone. Here's your latest forecast from the ABK Flooring and Weather Center. Still some scattered showers and storms today. Highs into the upper 80s. For tonight, scattered showers and storms dropping to 72. Tomorrow looking mostly dry, sunny, and hot with a daytime high in the lower 90s. And that's your latest forecast. I'm WTWO meteorologist Jesse Walker.
3: We'd rather be on the lake right now, too. But when you go, be sure to listen to The General. So we're sort of there.

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0: Alexander K, that is straight for the heart. I'm not sure if you saw the video, but there's a stretch of I-75 in Tennessee that got a surprise fireworks show. A pickup truck with a box trailer that had bought wholesale fireworks that was coming back to set up to start selling them for the 4th of July. Some reason, something caught a spark inside that box truck and all of the fireworks were gone. It was like a 15-minute fireworks show. So both northbound and southbound lanes on the highway were shut down. Nobody was injured, but I got to admit, it was really kind of a cool show.
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6: How is stripe rust moving in wheat? I'm Nicole Heslop with Managing for Profit on Brownfield. Stripe rust has been popping up in areas researchers say it shouldn't be able to overwinter, despite limited outbreaks in wheat to the south.
7: It certainly gives us a little bit of pause when we see stripe rust appearing up far north and we don't sort of have findings between us and the south. Where did it come from?
6: Hear more about how the disease is advancing next on Brownfield.
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6: How is stripe rust moving in wheat? I'm Nicole Heslop with Managing for Profit on Brownfield. Stripe rust has been popping up in areas researchers say it shouldn't be able to overwinter, despite limited outbreaks in wheat to the south.
7: It certainly gives us a little bit of pause when we see stripe rust appearing up far north and we don't sort of have findings between us and the south. Where did it come from?
6: Hear more about how the disease is advancing next on Brownfield. Michigan State University plant pathologist Marty Chilvers tells Brownfield, movement of stripe rust in wheat is starting to raise questions.
7: Typically, we think about stripe rust coming up from down south and moving north. Interestingly, this year in Kansas, which is one of the states to our south that we do watch, they had very little stripe rust, but a lot more leaf rust. So, I mean, maybe there was a weather event that did bring it up from down south and deposited some of those spores across the upper Midwest here. Wisconsin and Ontario found it on May 20th and 21st. We had that confirmation here June 1st in Michigan.
6: He says the disease typically doesn't survive temperatures that drop below 14 degrees Fahrenheit.
7: Stripe rust requires like a living wheat host plant to survive on. Some of my colleagues have tried doing survival studies up in this northern Midwest area and haven't.
9: Good morning, everyone. Here's your latest forecast from the ABK Florian and Weather Center. Still some scattered showers and storms today. Highs into the upper 80s. For tonight, scattered showers and storms dropping to 72. Tomorrow looking mostly dry, sunny, and hot with a daytime high in the lower 90s. And that's your latest forecast. I'm WTWO meteorologist Jesse Walker.
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6: Breaking news this hour from Town Hall. I'm Rich Thomason. The latest developments out of the volatile Middle East.
7: President Trump says the pilots involved in a U.S. helicopter crash near the Strait of Hormuz are okay.
8: The pilots are fine, yeah.
9: And what?
8: Nobody injured.
7: The New York Times first reported that a U.S. Army attack helicopter went down near the strait in unclear circumstances. The crash came after Iran and Israel exchanged fire, imperiling talks over solidifying a shaky ceasefire in the Iran war. President Trump insisted that an Iran deal is coming.
8: If we go and bomb, which we can do very easily if we want, and we spend another 2 or 3 weeks bombing, they'll have nothing left whatsoever, but you won't have the strait open for months. If we do the bombing, you know, a lot of people are going to be killed. Who wants to do that? I don't. And we'll have a signed document that's actually stronger than doing the bombing.
7: I'm Haya Pinjwani.
6: Maine's closely followed U.S. Senate race is among contests being decided in today's primaries. Voters are also going to the polls, casting ballots in primaries in Nevada, South Carolina, and North Dakota. Looks like two Democrats will face off in the Los Angeles mayoral runoff.
10: AP has called second place in the L.A. mayor's race for Nithya Raman over Spencer Pratt. Spencer Pratt had a lead over Raman on election night, but ever since then, in every single update, Raman had been gaining on Pratt. Raman got the lead on Sunday night, but just by a few thousand votes, that lead grew on Monday night, which is why we called the race.
6: Correspondent Stephen Olemacher says a second-place vote-getter will face incumbent L.A. Mayor Karen Bass. The death toll has risen to 101 in the Ebola outbreak in eastern Congo. 550 cases of the disease were confirmed as of Sunday. Watching Wall Street, the Dow futures are up 105 points. NASDAQ futures ahead 271. The S&P futures 34 points higher. More on these stories, townhall.com.
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12: 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I'm Cannon Shake in the First Merchants Newsroom. Beginning around Wednesday, crews will begin lane closures on I-69 near Crane. The lane closures will occur over US 231. Alternating lane closures will allow for minor patching and bridge deck overlay work. One lane of traffic will remain open in both directions. And beginning around Saturday, June 13th, crews will begin ramp closures from I-69 to Highway 231 near Crane. These ramp closures will occur on the northbound I-69 to US 231 ramp and the US 231 to southbound I-69 ramps. Ramp closures will allow for minor patching and bridge deck overlay work. One ramp will be closed at a time, with one ramp being closed per weekend. The official detour for these weekend ramp closures are I-69 northbound to State Road 45 to I-69 southbound. Work on both projects is expected to last through July, dependent on weather. Washington City Council only had the second reading of two proposed amendments to the city ordinances on Monday night's agenda. The first amendment establishes dealer plates for golf cart dealers operating in Washington. The second proposal extended the time period landlords have to register rental properties for safety inspections. Both amendments passed unanimously. At the end of the meeting, Councilman Doug Campton said he has been receiving several complaints about door-to-door salesmen. Police Chief Derek Devine said the city currently has a 7 p.m. shutoff for door-to-door salesmen. Devine said the police need to catch the salesmen in action and ask citizens to not wait until the next day to notify the police department. Campton asked if moving the limit to 5 p.m. would help. Other councilmen said they would be willing to consider the change. In other business, City Attorney Jeff Norris told the council he has a draft copy of an ordinance establishing a moratorium on the consideration of locating a data center in the city. Norris told the council that the ordinance would first have to go to the Plan Commission for a public hearing and then be sent to the City Council for final action. At the end of the council meeting, Mayor Dave Rhodes announced that the Republican County Central Committee has selected Charlie Selby to fill the council seat left vacant by the death of Councilman Tom Gress. Selby will take his seat at the next council meeting. Following the council meeting, the Board of Public Works and Safety gave Washington Catholic permission to close Northeast 2nd Street in front of the elementary school for a registration block party on June 11th. Our community foundation has awarded a grant to the Daviess County YMCA through the William and Beverly Summers YMCA Endowment Fund. The grant presentation included members of the fourth generation of the Summers family, highlighting the family's ongoing commitment to supporting the community. Foundation officials said the designated fund provides ongoing financial support to the YMCA, and the fund is just one of several established through our community foundation to provide long-term support to local nonprofits. The Ferdinand Heimatfest Committee has announced that its popular mock turtle soup will return for the 2026 Heimatfest. The soup, sponsored by Best Home Furnishings, will be sold for $22 per bucket. Pre-orders are available by calling 812-630-2839. Soup will also be available for purchase on Saturday, June 20th at the hospitality booth at the Ferdinand Community Center at 11 a.m. until sold out. On the area arrest report, 26-year-old Daylon Brown of Bicknell was arrested on 4 counts of a petition to revoke. No bond was set. And we have one obituary. Patricia Paul, better known as Patty, of Ligoti, passed away on June 5th. Friends and family are welcome to visit tomorrow from 3 to 7 p.m. at Blake Funeral Home in Ligoti. A celebration of life will be held Sunday, July 5th at 1 p.m. at Shoals Nazarene Church. Patty will be laid to rest with her beloved husband in the United Brethren Cemetery in Belsano, Pennsylvania on Monday, June 15th. The celebration of life is also being planned in Pennsylvania for a later date. Patty Paul was 86 years old. And that's a look at news from the First Merchants Newsroom on WAMW.
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13: Good morning, everyone. Here's your latest forecast from the ABK Flooring Weather Center. We still have a chance of some scattered showers and storms around today. We catch a break tomorrow, but the temperatures will heat up. Same thing again on Thursday. Then a front comes in. Could bring a few more thunderstorms in here later on Thursday. So for today, still a chance of those scattered showers and storms. Warm and humid, highs into the upper 80s. For tonight, again, scattered showers and storms. Warm and muggy. We only drop down to 72. I think tomorrow is mostly dry, sunny, and hot with a high of 92. We're back around 90 on Thursday, but we could see a few thunderstorms later in the day. And that's your latest forecast. I'm WTWO meteorologist Jesse Warren.
0: Road trip, we're the official soundtrack. We are the General.

Morgan Wallen, that is, don't we? What's going on? It's Scott Gaines. Happy Tuesday. Flatland Cavalry on the way. Nate Smith here in a second. Jason Aldean gets us going. It's Whiskey Girl.

0: coming back.
1: Never Coming Back, that is Flatland Cavalry. What's going on? It's Scott Gange. Made it out to the movies this weekend. Scary Movie was the number one movie this weekend. $55 million. Masters of the Universe came in at $29.3 million. And Backrooms coming in at number three, $25.9 million. Of course, Star Wars, The Mandalorian, and Grogu still on there with The Breadwinner and Pressure and The Devil Wears Prada still bringing in money. I need to get out to a movie. Here's the problem. We have a six-year-old, and it's just difficult to go anywhere with a six-year-old. And I really don't see a movie on there. Well, maybe Star Wars, but he's talked about wanting to see it, so maybe we can sneak away and go see it.
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4: Good morning, everybody. No local sports to report on from last night. It's been a while since we had that situation, but tonight there is some summer basketball at the Hatchet House. Starts at 6 p.m. The Hatchets will be taking on South Knox Boys C-Team, JV, and Varsity. Again, that starts at 6 p.m. On Friday, June 12th, the Birdcage, their summer basketball, featuring Washington Catholic, Shoals, Medora, and Evansville Day School. Action gets going at 10:45 with Shoals versus Washington Catholic, and then there's games all day long until 5:35. You can find the information on that in the sports report on the website. Well, we finally got our softball state finals. They got the rain delayed games in up north. That's this Saturday, Friday and Saturday at Bittinger Stadium at Purdue. But the game we care about, the 1A state championship game, is Saturday at 4:30. It'll be Bar Reeve versus the South Central Satellites, who are 22-8. They're from Union Mills, Indiana. That's up near LaPorte. Digital tickets may be purchased through EventLink, and there are some additional fees that apply, but they're $15. Those will go on sale beginning Thursday, June 11th at noon. We'll have the link on the sports report on the website, so you can just click right on that. Present your purchase verification on your mobile phone at the gate for admission. $15 per person, like I said. Children age 5 and younger admitted free. Gates open for spectators 90 minutes before the game starts each day. Spectators are also encouraged to bring lawn chairs and blankets. Sit on the hill overlooking center and right field. Lawn chairs will not be allowed in the stadium seating. The other games are official now. 2A, Saturday at 7 p.m. It's Tecumseh and Western Boone. New Powell will take on Hanover Central Friday at 5:30 in the 3A game. And at 8 o'clock on Friday, the 4A game, Terre Haute North will take on Lake Central. And, of course, Mike DeCourcy and myself will give you all the coverage on the Bar Reeves softball game. Starting at 3 o'clock on Saturday, it'll be the Road to State, followed by the pregame show, and then all the state championship action on the general. And on Razor Radio Sports, 11 a.m. first pitch, also on Saturday. It'll be Hauser versus the North Davies Cougars in semi-state action. Again, that's on Razor Radio Sports. And last night, Victor Wembanyama and Stephon Castle combined for 55 points and ruined a little garden party they had in New York. Spurs win it over the Knickerbockers, 115-111. I shouldn't laugh. Knicks do still lead in that series 2-1. Hey, even if one of your most hated teams gets beat and you think it's funny, try to be a good sport to your Knick friends. This is Brino from the Rhodes Automotive Sports Desk.
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6: Good morning, everyone. Here's your latest forecast from the ABK Florian and Weather Center. Still some scattered showers and storms today. Highs into the upper 80s. For tonight, scattered showers and storms dropping to 72. Tomorrow looking mostly dry, sunny, and hot with a daytime high in the lower 90s. And that's your latest forecast. I'm WTWO meteorologist Jesse Walker.
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That concludes our test of the emergency alert system. If this had been an actual emergency, the alert tones you just heard would have been followed by emergency information. WAMW AM and WAMW FM serves Davies, Martin, Dubois, Pike, Gibson, and Knox counties in Indiana, Lawrence, Edwards, and Wabash counties in Illinois.

0: Dan and Shay, that is Say So. They have such a great catalog of music and a lot of music for weddings. And of course, they always love the fact that people will love their songs to play them in their special days.
1: There are so many songs in the world they could have chose from, but they chose our song, which is incredible, especially for somebody's wedding. That's the biggest moment of somebody's life. And of all the great wedding songs that have existed in history, they've been using our music. You know, we've been fortunate enough to have a few of those songs with Speechless, From the Ground Up, Glad You Exist, and Something We'll Never Take for Granted. You know, that's so flattering for us, and all the hard work we pour into writing and recording these songs, being out there on the road, that makes it all worthwhile.
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7: Good morning, everyone. Here's your latest forecast from the ABK Florian and Weather Center. Still some scattered showers and storms today. Highs into the upper 80s. For tonight, scattered showers and storms dropping to 72. Tomorrow looking mostly dry, sunny, and hot with a daytime high in the lower 90s. And that's your latest forecast. I'm WTWO meteorologist Jesse Walker.
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0: Low cash, that is wrong hearts. You know, drinking alcohol may influence cravings of certain foods. Now, here's what you're thinking. Okay, so typically you go out and have a couple drinks, you come back and you kind of reach for chips. That's probably why sometimes in bars they'll have, you know, chips and salty things. They said that doesn't necessarily stick because some people will reach for sugary things. And they said that's really, it doesn't make sense. There's a hormone in your body releases that usually will knock away sweet as a preference, but some people still get it. Listen, ma'am, I quit drinking 2 years ago, but back in the day, I could really knock it out. If it was in the house, there was a good chance I was going to eat it, meaning chips, pretzels, Jell-O, somebody's shoe, a set of car keys.
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4: Breaking news this hour from Town Hall. I'm Rich Thomason. The pilots are fine. That's President Trump's report on the fate of the 2 crew members who were on a U.S. military helicopter that crashed near the Strait of Hormuz. The president says the 2 service members were successfully rescued. The shaky Israel-Iran ceasefire is holding as the 2 combatants have quit trading fire. Israel's strikes on Hezbollah in Lebanon apparently opened a rift between President Trump and Israeli Prime Minister Netanyahu.
5: President Trump had publicly warned Israel not to strike Beirut in its war with Iran-backed Hezbollah militants. When it did on Sunday, Iran responded by firing ballistic missiles at Israel for the first time since the April ceasefire. Israel then struck Iran, with which Mr. Trump has been engaged in weeks of high-stakes negotiations. The fighting has since died down, but the differences between the 2 leaders may persist. That's because President Trump wants to wind down an unpopular war and reopen the Strait of Hormuz to ease gas prices. Iran says a full ceasefire in Lebanon is key to any deal. Bernie Bennett, Washington.
4: Why does it take California so long to certify election results, including the votes cast in the Los Angeles mayoral primary?
6: California takes a long time to count votes, and that's because about 90% of the voters cast their votes by mail. And on election night, counties like Los Angeles will release their results of the mail ballots that they have processed so far, plus whatever votes were cast on election day. Mail ballots typically favor Democratic candidates more so than Republican candidates, and especially in this race, we have evidence that Democrats held onto their ballots all the way up until the final days of the race, perhaps while they were waiting for the governor's race to settle.
4: Correspondent Stephen Olemacher says incumbent L.A. Mayor Karen Bass will face another Democrat, Progressive City Councilmember Nithya Raman, in the runoff. Wall Street, the Dow futures up 168 points. NASDAQ futures ahead 226. More on these stories at townhall.com.
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8: 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Beginning around Wednesday, crews will begin lane closures on I-69 near Crane. The lane closures will occur over US 231. Alternating lane closures will allow for minor patching and bridge deck overlay work. One lane of traffic will remain open in both directions. And beginning around Saturday, June 13th, crews will begin ramp closures from I-69 to Highway 231 near Crane. These ramp closures will occur on the northbound I-69 to US 231 ramp and the US 231 to southbound I-69 ramps. Ramp closures will allow for minor patching and bridge deck overlay work. One ramp will be closed at a time, with one ramp being closed per weekend. The official detour for these weekend ramp closures are I-69 northbound to State Road 45 to I-69 southbound. Work on both projects is expected to last through July, dependent on weather. Washington City Council only had the second reading of 2 proposed amendments to the city ordinances on Monday night's agenda. The First Amendment establishes dealer plates for golf cart dealers operating in Washington. The second proposal extended the time period landlords have to register rental properties for safety inspections. Both amendments passed unanimously. At the end of the meeting, Councilman Doug Campton said he has been receiving several complaints about door-to-door salesmen. Police Chief Derek Devine said the city currently has a 7 p.m. shutoff for door-to-door salesmen. Devine said the police need to catch the salesmen in action and ask citizens to not wait until the next day to notify the police department. Campton asked if moving the limit to 5 p.m. would help. Other councilmen said they would be willing to consider the change. In other business, City Attorney Jeff Norris told the council he has a draft copy of an ordinance establishing a moratorium on the consideration of locating a data center in the city. Norris told the council that the ordinance would first have to go to the Plan Commission for a public hearing and then be sent to the City Council for final action. At the end of the council meeting, Mayor Dave Rhodes announced that the Republican County Central Committee has selected Charlie Selby to fill the council seat left vacant by the death of Councilman Tom Gress. Selby will take his seat at the next council meeting. Following the council meeting, the Board of Public Works and Safety gave Washington Catholic permission to close Northeast 2nd Street in front of the elementary school for a registration block party on June 11th. The City of Washington Animal Control and Adoption Facility is asking residents to contact the shelter before surrendering animals as it undergoes upgrades over the next 2 to 3 weeks. Shelter officials say space will be extremely limited during the renovation period. Residents needing to rehome pets are encouraged to reach out first so staff can help promote the animals through social media and other resources before bringing them to the shelter. Officials thank the public for their patience as improvements are completed. The City of Ligoti is inviting families to enjoy a dinosaur-themed weekend of free activities at the Ligoti Pavilion on June 12th and 13th. Friday's lineup includes Food Truck Friday in Ligoti, a summer car cruise-in, a dinosaur sidewalk chalk art, and a showing of The Land Before Time, sponsored by the Ligoti Public Library. On Saturday, families can participate in dinosaur-themed activities, including an egg hunt, a fossil dig, and photo opportunities before a screening of Jurassic Park, sponsored by Nick Kidwell. Additional event details are available on the City of Ligoti website. On the Area Arrest Report, 26-year-old Daylon Brown of Bicknell was arrested on 4 counts of a petition to revoke. No bond was set. And we have one obituary. Patricia Paul, better known as Patty, of Ligoti, passed away on June 5th. Friends and family are welcome to visit tomorrow from 3 to 7 p.m. at Blake Funeral Home in Ligoti. A celebration of life will be held Sunday, July 5th at 1 p.m. at Shoals Nazarene Church. Patty will be laid to rest with her beloved husband in the United Brethren Cemetery in Belsano, Pennsylvania on Monday, June 15th. A celebration of life is also being planned in Pennsylvania for a later date. Patty Paul was 86 years old. And that's a look at news from the First Merchants Newsroom on WAMW.
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9: Good morning, everyone. Here's your latest forecast from the ABK Florian Weather Center. We still have a chance of some scattered showers and storms around today. We catch a break tomorrow, but the temperatures will heat up. Same thing again on Thursday. Then a front comes in. Could bring a few more thunderstorms in here later on Thursday. So for today, still a chance of those scattered showers and storms. Warm and humid, highs into the upper 80s. For tonight, again, scattered showers and storms. Warm and muggy. We only drop down to 72. I think tomorrow is mostly dry, sunny, and hot with a high of 92. We're back around 90 on Thursday, but we could see a few thunderstorms later in the day. And that's your latest forecast. I'm WTWO meteorologist Jesse Warren.
0: The best country on the planet is on The General.

Kane Brown, that is Woman. Happy Tuesday, and I thank you for letting me hang around with you. Dustin Lynch, Easy to Love is on the way. Brantley Gilbert here in a second. Parker McCollum gets us going. It's What Kind of Man...

0: Dustin Lynch, it's easy to love. Data centers are popping up everywhere around the United States. A lot of places are not wanting them. They're trying to build one in Nashville near the zoo, and people are not having it. Here's the problem. The environmental footprint of a data center rivals some of the largest countries in the world. And plus, it puts out pollution. Now, think about this. In 2025, global data centers used 448 trillion watt hours of electricity, more than about 10 countries. On top of that, 208 million tons of carbon dioxide, which is about the same amount as the country of Argentina. And yes, a lot of this just gets worse. They said by 2030, it will be pretty much 3% of the world's projected electricity use will come from these data centers. 935 trillion watt hours. That's ridiculous. And they said as AI grows, the data centers needed to be bigger and better. And I don't see this thing slowing down anytime.
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6: Good morning, everyone. Here's your latest forecast from the ABK Florian and Weather Center. Still some scattered showers and storms today. Highs into the upper 80s. For tonight, scattered showers and storms dropping to 72. Tomorrow looking mostly dry, sunny, and hot with a daytime high in the lower 90s. And that's your latest forecast. I'm WTWO meteorologist Jesse Warren.
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0: Chevy Silverado. That is Bailey Zimmerman. And what are some of the top colleges that I couldn't have gotten into? Let me give you some of them. The percentages of what they accept are just getting smaller and smaller. All right. Harvard, 4% who actually apply get in. Stanford, 4%. Yale, 4%. Columbia, 4%. Minerva, 3%. California Institute of Technology, 3%. Yeah. That's a list of schools that would have never even entertained the idea of me going there.
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4: Good morning, everyone. Here's your latest forecast from the ABK Florian and Weather Center. Still some scattered showers and storms today. Highs into the upper 80s. For tonight, scattered showers and storms dropping to 72. Tomorrow looking mostly dry, sunny, and hot with a daytime high in the lower 90s. And that's your latest forecast. I'm WTWO meteorologist Jesse Walker.
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0: You're going to be just fine. Megan Maroney, it's Beautiful Things. It's Scott Gaines checking in. Thank you so much for letting me hang around with you today. Here's what we have. Some of the best music on the radio. Please do not turn that radio anytime soon. We have got a lot of great stuff coming up. And I love the fact that you trust us with your music. So thank you so much for hanging around with us. We promise we're going to take very good care of you. I need you to go out and make somebody's day. Smile at somebody. Put some good out in the world. And let's meet back here tomorrow, shall we?
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7: Cash hogs are expected to open mixed. Good morning, I'm Megan Grebner with the Brownfield Commodity Open. Processors started the week more aggressive in their procurement efforts. Look for that momentum to carry over into today's business. The industry continues to monitor the availability of market-ready hogs and hog weights, which have been running above year-ago levels. The trade's also watching demand. On the global market, there have been some bright spots as it relates to U.S. pork, but there are still lingering concerns about long-term strength. Pork remains a competitively priced protein in the retail space, which could help bolster domestic demand. Pork values closed sharply lower on Monday, down 272 at 98.46. Butts were down more than $13. Picnics and loins were also sharply lower. Estimated hog slaughter was 470,000 head, down 1,000 on the week and down nearly 7,000 on the year. And boxed beef finished the day lower and sharply lower with light demand for solid offerings.
8: Protecting soybean yields this season. Bruce Stewart, Technical Service Manager with FMC, tells Brownfield producers should be on the lookout.
9: It'll be a pretty high year of insect pressure in soybeans this year just because we're having so much late planted soybeans.
8: Stewart says farmers are looking for efficient one-pass products to control multiple pests, and Elevist can maximize return on investment.
9: It does hit the caterpillars like soybean potworms, green clover worms, soybean loopers. It also has some activity on stink bugs, very effective against grasshoppers and also very effective against Japanese beetle if you have those. Kind of bringing both of those together in one product really makes sense and hits on those three components about being broad spectrum, good knockdown, and then also that residual performance.
8: To learn more, visit your FMC retailer or elevist.ag.fmc.com.
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12: Good morning, everyone. Here's your latest forecast from the ABK Flooring and Weather Center. Still some scattered showers and storms today. Highs into the upper 80s. For tonight, scattered showers and storms dropping to 72. Tomorrow looking mostly dry, sunny, and hot with a daytime high in the lower 90s. And that's your latest forecast. I'm WTWO meteorologist Jesse Walker.
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1: It's time for pickleball. The annual DCH Foundation Pickleball Tournament in memory of Dr. Suresh Lahano will be held June 26th through 28th at the new Washington Pickleball Courts at Longfellow Park. From singles to doubles, mixed leagues, men and women, and kids of all ages are invited to get your team together and spend the weekend. Prizes will be awarded to the top teams in each division. 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Food trucks will be on hand and spectators are welcome to come out and join in the fun. The DCH Pickleball Tournament is set for June 26th through the 28th at the Longfellow Park Courts in Washington.
2: Breaking news this hour from Town Hall. I'm Rich Thomason. A U.S. Army helicopter has crashed near the Strait of Hormuz. President Trump says two crew members on board were rescued and were not injured. The president is upbeat about the prospects for an Iran peace deal, and soon. He says we're very close to having a very good, strong, powerful deal, adding an agreement could be signed in 2 or 3 days. Israel and Iran have stopped attacking each other. President Trump had appealed to both sides to knock it off.
3: In a brief conversation with President Trump, I asked him what he had said to Benjamin Netanyahu to try to persuade him to stop the retaliatory attacks on Iran. He said he told the Israeli Prime Minister, "We have to use common sense. We're very close to signing a very powerful deal, a very good deal." Mr. Trump was concerned that Israeli airstrikes could derail those ongoing peace talks with Tehran. President Trump later told Axios that he had told Mr. Netanyahu, "Baby, you better be careful or you will be on your own very soon."
2: The BBC's Sarah Smith. His redistricting strategy is producing some unexpected consequences for California's Democratic governor.
4: Democrats are being shut out of California's 40th congressional district, despite a redistricting effort backed by Governor Gavin Newsom that was designed to put the seat in play. Two Republicans have advanced out of the primary, leaving Democrats off the November ballot entirely. The outcome marks an unexpected setback for Newsom's redistricting plan after a district reshaped to weaken Republicans ended up guaranteeing a Republican victory instead. Willie Nelson, Los Angeles.
2: It's primary day. Voters in Maine and Nevada, South Carolina, and North Dakota are heading to the polls. Maine's high-stakes U.S. Senate contest has generated much interest all around the country. Watching Wall Street, the Dow is up almost 400 points, the Nasdaq 202 points higher. More on these stories at townhall.com.
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6: Good morning, everyone. Here's your latest forecast from the ABK Florian and Weather Center. Still some scattered showers and storms today. Highs into the upper 80s. For tonight, scattered showers and storms dropping to 72. Tomorrow looking mostly dry, sunny, and hot with a daytime high in the lower 90s. And that's your latest forecast. I'm WTWO meteorologist Jesse Walker.
0: We are country. We are the General.

0: Jason Aldean with Don't Tell on Me. I'm Sherry Farmer. Happy Tasty Tuesday. Today I'm sharing a new flavor from something that you've probably ate, especially while you were a child. And maybe your children eat these too. And they're really great for little kids because they fit in their hands so easily. Talking about Cheerios. And they do have a new flavor, a special limited edition flavor to help celebrate America turning 250 years old. It is their birthday cake Cheerio. So be on the lookout. I found them at Target. And just really beautiful packaging. Blue box, you can't miss it, with lots of fireworks and, of course, pictures of the Cheerios, not only in the bowl, but also as if they were, you know, in the sky blowing up as well with those fireworks. So check it out. Let me know if you've tried them. It's all on my Facebook page for Sherry Farmer, or on Instagram, Sherry M. Farmer. And please let me know of anything new that you have found and enjoyed in stores, food or drinks. Brad Paisley's next with She's Everything.
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5: Good morning, everyone. Here's your latest forecast from the ABK Flooring and Weather Center. Still some scattered showers and storms today. Highs into the upper 80s. For tonight, scattered showers and storms dropping to 72. Tomorrow looking mostly dry, sunny, and hot with a daytime high in the lower 90s. And that's your latest forecast. I'm WTWO meteorologist Jesse Walker.
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1: Time now to take five for your community, brought to you by German American Bank, and we welcome Beth Gabhart. She is one of the organizers for the 5K this Saturday. It's a fun run for celebrate
2: America's 250.
1: America's 250.
2: Yeah.
1: This is part of the 250 celebration in Davies County, and this is cool, Beth. It's absolutely free.
2: Yeah, absolutely free. So we are, it is sponsored by the Davies Community Hospital. So with their kindness, we are able to give this to the community as a free event that anyone and everyone can come out and enjoy.
1: Now, it's open to all, 9 a.m. start. You're going to register about 8 o'clock, right?
2: Yes. If you have not registered online, you definitely need to be there at 8 a.m. We anticipate a lot of people will be doing that same day registration. So you want to get there by 8 o'clock because we're going to be shutting down registration around 8:30, 8:40 to make sure we can start to get ready, get the start line ready to go so we can kick off at 9 a.m.
1: Are we behind the courthouse, in front of the courthouse?
2: We're going to be in front of the courthouse, and there's actually there's going to be photo opportunities that are going to be there as well. So definitely getting there by 8 a.m. and getting your pictures taken in front of the courthouse. And like I said, there's a surprise photo opportunity that's going to be available that morning. So you want to get there early so you can get all your pictures in and then be able to start at that 9 a.m. It's going to start in front of the courthouse. And just to give you an idea of where you're going to be going, you're going to be walking past the iconic Hatchet House all the way down to the hospital. There is some parts of the hospital that are some of the original building that you'll take note of. We're going to wrap around that hospital, and then we are going to come down and then go down historic Main Street, walking on some of those old brick roads, and there's going to be some old historic notes there on Main Street, and then we're going to take you down by the library, which is a key part of Washington, and past Graham's Mansion is what most people remember it by. And then we're going to end back at the courthouse. So it's going to be 3.1 miles.
1: Man,
2: and
1: that's a route.
2: That's a route. So the nice thing is we will have printed maps that you can take with you, especially if you're going to be walking. There's going to be lots.

0: QR codes that you can bring your phone. You can click on that code and it will pull up the history of those buildings. So especially for our younger people, obviously they don't remember what those buildings look like back in the early 1900s. So the County Museum has done a great job in collecting information on a lot of these buildings. So I highly recommend, this is more of this route due to it having quite a bit of turns. I highly recommend walking it. You can definitely run it, but with walking it, you're able, if you can take your phone, you can click on those QR codes and really get some information that even I didn't know. I mean, there's just a ton of information on a lot of those buildings. So they put together these QR codes, and in the future, they will be having events that are going to highlight more of those QR code trails.
1: It's really cool. It is. Yeah. And the first 100, you get the free swag bag. So where the bird gets the worm. And then we got medalists. First 75 finishers get that medal.
0: Yes.
1: It's a really cool little medal.
0: Yes. It's a cool medal. It's one. It's unique because it does flip back and forth. So it spins. And we just wanted something because, I mean, how often do you turn 250 years old? So we wanted to really kind of find a unique medal that you would be able to take home and treasure for a long time.
1: It's absolutely free, but you do need to register. So if you don't, if you want to pre-register, where do they go to do that?
0: They can go to the Facebook page. We have an event page for that. There is a link on there. There's a QR code. You can go to also Davis Community Hospital, their Facebook page. They have it listed there. We also have flyers throughout town. They all have a QR code on there, and you can sign up. And as we said, it's free, but we just want to know how many people are going to be there so we can set up enough aid stations, have plenty of snacks, waters, those type of things along the way.
1: And watch for those walkers on Saturday.
0: Yes, absolutely. So we're going to also, due to a kind donation, we have little miniature flags that are being given out to the first 100 people. So as you're walking, you can carry that flag. And again, that just kind of helps identify that you're in the group and you're on this walk. And also just, again, just another way to celebrate that America's 250.
1: It'll be a fun day. It starts at 9 o'clock, steps off at 9 in front of the courthouse. It's the Celebrate America 250 Fun Run 5K, a historic walk through our wonderful community. Get signed up, bring the family out, and enjoy a great morning. The weather's going to be perfect, I have no doubt.
0: I hope so. That's what we're looking forward to.
1: Thank you so much, Beth.
0: Thank you.
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4: Good morning, everyone. Here's your latest forecast from the ABK Flooring and Weather Center. Still some scattered showers and storms today. Highs into the upper 80s. For tonight, scattered showers and storms dropping to 72. Tomorrow looking mostly dry, sunny, and hot with a daytime high in the lower 90s. And that's your latest forecast. I'm WTWO meteorologist Jesse Walker.
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0: What took you so long? That is Jacob Hackworth. This is interesting. Okay, at least I found it interesting that a celebrity is telling us that they will never attend another award show. Nope, not going to do it anymore. I mean, that is quite the evening. They spend a lot of money to get there. You know, they have to get all the finest clothing and jewelry. But, I mean, at least for a man, it's probably still cheaper, right? But Sean Penn, he is the one who has now said he is not going to go to another award show. Although I'll have to say the ones I have watched, I haven't seen him in the audience or winning an award in quite a while. But I could be wrong because I don't watch for that long. Because usually I turn on an award show and I just don't like when they bring politics up. I just want to see them win awards and say, thank you, Mom, right? Thank you, Dad. Thanks to my friends and family and the people who helped me, my manager along the way. But then they start going all politics. And I just want to not think about that during an award show. So, yeah. He won't be around, so I can't say that I will notice. But if you're into award shows, maybe you will. So, no more Sean Penn at awards. Josh Ross is up next with Hate How You Look.
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2: Breaking news this hour from Town Hall. I'm Rex Thomason. President Trump says an Iran peace deal is close at hand, could be signed in 2 or 3 days. The president on the crash of a U.S. Army Apache attack helicopter near the Strait of Hormuz.
3: The pilots are fine, yeah. Nobody injured. We are going to issue a report tomorrow, but the pilots are fine.
2: If you bought a house last month, you had a lot of company. Home sales surged to the fastest pace of the year, despite higher mortgage rates and prices. The Department of War tightens the screws on communist China.
4: The Pentagon has added several prominent Chinese businesses to its list of Chinese military companies. The list includes tech giant Alibaba, electric car maker BYD, and search engine Baidu. The move prevents them from securing U.S. defense contracts. The list, updated Monday, now sanctions well-known non-state-owned Chinese companies that are not traditionally considered to be in the defense sector. This year's list includes 188 entities, up from about 130 last year. Keith Peters reporting.
2: Three more cases of New World screwworm have turned up, including one outside Texas and New Mexico. Still, Ag Secretary Brooke Rollins says the nation's food supply couldn't be safer.
5: These developments obviously represent a serious threat to our livestock and wildlife, but they haven't caught us off guard. We have been tracking this pest for a long time, and we have fought before, and we will do so again.
2: In Maine and South Carolina, Nevada and North Dakota, voters trooping to the polls today. It's primary election day. Maine's high-stakes U.S. Senate race has generated plenty of interest all around the country. On Wall Street this morning, stocks are mixed. The Dow is up 151 points, but the Nasdaq is down 176, and the S&P is off 16 points. More on these stories, townhall.com.
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7: Good morning, everyone. Here's your latest forecast from the ABK Florian and Weather Center. Still some scattered showers and storms today. Highs into the upper 80s. For tonight, scattered showers and storms dropping to 72. Tomorrow looking mostly dry, sunny, and hot with a daytime high in the lower 90s. And that's your latest forecast. I'm WTWO meteorologist Jesse Walker.
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0: No.
1: Down party with boots off, or you can leave them on. We're just going to take a little walk down memory lane. This day in history, which of course is June 9th. Our first stop is the year 1934, and that is when Donald Duck made his debut in the short film The Wise Little Hen. On this date in 2006, Pixar's Cars opened in theaters. And in 2009, George Jones's He Stopped Loving Her Today was released to the Library of Congress's National Recording Registry. And there you have it, this day in history. Moving forward, we'll get to Joe Nichols right after Zach John King.
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10: Good morning, everyone. Here's your latest forecast from the ABK Florian and Weather Center. Still some scattered showers and storms today. Highs into the upper 80s. For tonight, scattered showers and storms dropping to 72. Tomorrow looking mostly dry, sunny, and hot with a daytime high in the lower 90s. And that's your latest forecast. I'm WTWO meteorologist Jesse Walker.
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That was Ashley Cook with The Hell You Are. And NBC has decided to cancel 9 shows. Yeah, they are not coming back. Hopefully these 9 are none of your favorites. They're getting rid of The Hunting Party, Brilliant Minds, Stumble, Karamo, The Steve Wilkos Show, Law and Order Organized Crime, The Kelly Clarkson Show, which I think we all knew that was wrapping up, also Access Hollywood and Access Daily.

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1: 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From singles to doubles, mixed leagues, men and women, and kids of all ages are invited to get your team together and spend the weekend. 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
3: Good morning, everyone. Here's your latest forecast from the ABK Florian and Weather Center. Still some scattered showers and storms today. Highs into the upper 80s. For tonight, scattered showers and storms dropping to 72. Tomorrow looking mostly dry, sunny, and hot with a daytime high in the lower 90s. And that's your latest forecast. I'm WTWO meteorologist Jesse Walker.
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0: Zach Top with South of Sanity. Congratulations to Taylor Swift. I think this is awesome. And I think this is going to be her future. Okay, I think she's going to be doing more of this. This is just my thoughts because I have a feeling that once she gets married, I think they'll have little ones in, you know, maybe about 2 years. And her writing's going to change. I think she's going to be more involved with Disney. Just my prediction here. But this is her, you know, first experience, right? So she's got a new song for the movie Toy Story 5, which is coming out on the 19th. But the song that she wrote, it's called I Knew It, I Knew You. And it is already shattered streaming records, becoming Apple Music's biggest country single of the year. So again, congratulations to Taylor. I think it's just a natural progression. You know, she's has all these albums. I think she's going to come out with a 13th album and then she's going to take a time out. She's going to have some kids and work even more with Disney, right? Because she's going to, you know, see through the eyes of her children. You know, this is my prediction. I could be wrong easily, but I think it's such a great relationship. The way she writes, I mean, she definitely has the gift. And Taylor and Disney, yeah, I think it'll be a good combo. And of course, Toy Story 5. So I'm looking forward to seeing that one. Morgan Wallen is up next with Don't We.
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4: 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The good to excellent rating for beans fell 1% on the week to 65%. July soybeans are 3.25 lower at 11.12.5. August is 3.5 lower at 11.17.75. Corn is mixed on spread trade and the good to excellent rating is 67%. July is 1.75 higher at 4.20.5. September is 4.29.25, up 1.75. Live and feeder cattle are mixed, adjusting spreads, waiting on direct business to develop. August is 85 cents higher at 237.57. August feeder cattle are 265 higher at 350.335. Lean hogs are mixed on spread trade. July is 12 lower at 97.25.
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6: Good morning, everyone. Here's your latest forecast from the ABK Florian and Weather Center. Still some scattered showers and storms today. Highs into the upper 80s. For tonight, scattered showers and storms dropping to 72. Tomorrow looking mostly dry, sunny, and hot with a daytime high in the lower 90s. And that's your latest forecast. I'm WTWO meteorologist Jesse Walker.
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1: Students who can read by the end of third grade are 35% more likely to graduate. 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It's a small habit that makes a big difference.
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3: Breaking news at Town Hall. I'm Bob Agnew in Washington. Los Angeles City Councilmember Nithya Raman will be the second candidate to advance to the November Los Angeles mayoral runoff election, overtaking Spencer Pratt. The Associated Press election team made the call last night.
4: So Raman has been gaining on Spencer Pratt ever since Election Day, and Raman passed Pratt in the vote count on Sunday night by about 3,000 votes. That lead grew on Monday night to a point in which the Associated Press was comfortable calling that race for Raman.
3: That is reporter Stephen Olemacher. More midterm primaries today. Maine voters deciding key nominees for governor and a closely watched U.S. Senate race, one that will determine who challenges Republican Senator Susan Collins, the incumbent there this fall. South Carolina's marquee contest is a crowded Republican primary for governor, with multiple high-profile candidates competing to succeed term-limited Governor Henry McMaster and likely heading toward a runoff. In Nevada, both parties choosing nominees in pivotal statewide races, led by a competitive governor's primary that could shape control of one of the country's key battleground states. Love him or hate him, President Trump made history last night as he became the first ever sitting president to attend the NBA Finals at Madison Square Garden.
5: A mix of boos and cheers for the commander-in-chief as he appears on the TV screen at Madison Square Garden during the national anthem. The Knicks fall to the Spurs 115-111. The Knicks lead the series 2-1, Game 4 Wednesday night in New York City.
3: That is correspondent Laura Winters reporting. Used home sales accelerated to their fastest pace since December, a sharp turnaround in May and demand for the housing market after a lackluster start to the spring home buying season. Meanwhile, sales also rose 3.2% compared with May of last year. You'll find more on these stories at townhall.com.
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7: 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I'm Cannon Shake in the First Merchants Newsroom. Beginning around Wednesday, crews will begin lane closures on I-69 near Crane. The lane closures will occur over US 231. Alternating lane closures will allow for minor patching and bridge deck overlay work. One lane of traffic will remain open in both directions. And beginning around Saturday, June 13th, crews will begin ramp closures from I-69 to Highway 231 near Crane. These ramp closures will occur on the northbound I-69 to US 231 ramp and the US 231 to southbound I-69 ramps. Ramp closures will allow for minor patching and bridge deck overlay work. One ramp will be closed at a time, with one ramp being closed per weekend. The official detour for these weekend ramp closures are I-69 northbound to State Road 45 to I-69 southbound. Work on both projects is expected to last through July, dependent on weather. Washington City Council only had the second reading of two proposed amendments to the city ordinances on Monday night's agenda. The First Amendment establishes dealer plates for golf cart dealers operating in Washington. The second proposal extended the time period landlords have to register rental properties for safety inspections. Both amendments passed unanimously. At the end of the meeting, Councilman Doug Campton said he has been receiving several complaints about door-to-door salesmen. Police Chief Derek Devine said the city currently has a 7 p.m. shutoff for door-to-door salesmen. Devine said the police need to catch the salesmen in action and ask citizens to not wait until the next day to notify the police department. Campton asked if moving the limit to 5 p.m. would help. Other councilmen said they would be willing to consider the change. In other business, City Attorney Jeff Norris told the council he has a draft copy of an ordinance establishing a moratorium on the consideration of locating a data center in the city. Norris told the council that the ordinance would first have to go to the Plan Commission for a public hearing and then be sent to the City Council for final action. At the end of the council meeting, Mayor Dave Rhodes announced that the Republican County Central Committee has selected Charlie Selby to fill the council seat left vacant by the death of Councilman Tom Gress. Selby will take his seat at the next council meeting. Following the council meeting, the Board of Public Works and Safety gave Washington Catholic permission to close Northeast 2nd Street in front of the elementary school for a registration block party on June 11th. Our Community Foundation has awarded a grant to the Daviess County YMCA through the William and Beverly Summers YMCA Endowment Fund. The grant presentation included members of the fourth generation of the Summers family, highlighting the family's ongoing commitment to supporting the community. Foundation officials said the designated fund provides ongoing financial support to the YMCA, and the fund is just one of several established through our community foundation to provide long-term support to local nonprofits. The Ferdinand Heimatfest Committee has announced that its popular mock turtle soup will return for the 2026 Heimatfest. The soup, sponsored by Best Home Furnishings, will be sold for $22 per bucket. Pre-orders are available by calling 812-630-2839. Soup will also be available for purchase on Saturday, June 20th at the hospitality booth at the Ferdinand Community Center at 11 a.m. until sold out. On the area arrest report, 26-year-old Daylon Brown of Bicknell was arrested on 4 counts of a petition to revoke. No bond was set. And we have one obituary. Patricia Paul, better known as Patty, of Ligoti, passed away on June 5th. Friends and family are welcome to visit tomorrow from 3 to 7 p.m. at Blake Funeral Home in Ligoti. A celebration of life will be held Sunday, July 5th at 1 p.m. at Shoals Nazarene Church. Patty will be laid to rest with her beloved husband in the United Brethren Cemetery in Belsano, Pennsylvania on Monday, June 15th. A celebration of life is also being planned in Pennsylvania for a later date. Patty Paul was 86 years old. And that's a look at news from the First Merchants Newsroom on WAMW. 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
8: Good afternoon, everyone. Here's your latest forecast from the ABK Flooring and Weather Center. We're looking at scattered showers and storms today. Highs in the upper 80s. For tonight, more scattered showers and storms down to 72. Tomorrow, sunny and hot with a high of 92. Could see a few more storms later Thursday. Highs back near 90. And that's your latest forecast. I'm WTWO meteorologist Jesse Walker.
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0: That was Riley Green. And if you've ever wondered how he takes on the process of writing his own songs, well, here's how he goes about the process.
1: I don't think I've ever written a song the same way twice. Sometimes it's something that comes to me and I write it in 20 or 30 minutes. Sometimes it's an idea that I think, man, that's a great idea. And I mull it over for a month and a half and then it takes a while to write it. And sometimes I write with other people on a scheduled time and day. And I think for me, the songs that are the easiest to write, certainly the ones I like the most are ones that are about something I'm passionate about. You know, something that's going on in my life, or, you know, I wish grandpa's never died. I wrote when my granddaddy passed away. It's a really personal song for me. And I think people find a way to make the lyrics about their own life.
0: We will get to hear more from Riley Green. He's got a new album, That's Just Me, which is coming out September 18th.
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14: Good afternoon, everyone. Here's your latest forecast from the ABK Florian Weather Center. We're looking at scattered showers and storms today. Highs in the upper 80s. For tonight, more scattered showers and storms down to 72. Tomorrow, sunny and hot with a high of 92. Could see a few more storms later Thursday. Highs back near 90. And that's your latest forecast. I'm WTWO meteorologist Jesse Walker.
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1: 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Daviess Community Hospital Pickleball Tournament will be at the Longfellow Park Courts June 26th, 27th, and 28th. 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

0: Davies Community Hospital Big Pickleball Tournament is June 26th, 27th, and 28th at the Longfellow Park Courts in Washington. America's 250 5K Fun Run Walk is set for Saturday, June 13th at the Davies County Courthouse beginning at 9 a.m. Sign up now and be a part of this historic event as you take the historic run through Washington and Davies County. Find out more about our historic buildings and join in the celebration of America's 250. Saturday, June 13th, the 5K Run Walk at the Davies County Courthouse. Travel back in time to the signing of the Declaration of Independence with 1776, the musical presented by the Veal Creek Players. It will be on June 26th at 7 p.m., June 27th at 7 p.m., and Sunday, June 28th at 2 p.m. The program is free to the public at the Washington High School Auditorium. Don't miss 1776, the musical, presented by the Veal Creek Players, June 26th, 27th, and 28th. And the 4th of July celebration at Eastside Park is back for three big days, July 2nd, 3rd, and 4th. Make plans to come out for food trucks, fun, rides, and of course, the big fireworks show to cap off the celebration at Eastside Park in Washington. West Boggs Park will present their July 4th celebration with the big fireworks show on July 3rd at the park. Come out for a full day of activities and watch the fireworks over the lake, July 3rd at West Boggs Park. And that is your drive around town presented by the Davies County Visitors Bureau and Davies County Tourism. We are Davies County. 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
1: Good afternoon, everyone. Here's your latest forecast from the ABK Florian Weather Center. We're looking at scattered showers and storms today. Highs in the upper 80s. For tonight, more scattered showers and storms down to 72. Tomorrow, sunny and hot with a high of 92. Could see a few more storms later Thursday. Highs back near 90. And that's your latest forecast. I'm WTWO meteorologist Jesse Walker.
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0: At the General, we still don't understand why we can't take our dog into a restaurant.
1: She eats the same food we do. Actually, sometimes we make her a spot at the table.

0: Kane Brown with Woman. Great news. All of us should be able to watch this if you are an Alan Jackson fan, because he's got his final concert. It's live June 27th, and we can watch it on NBC. Yes, and that is a free network, you know, old school network. It's not any kind of streaming service that you got to pay big bucks for. No, free. Okay. Although you may not be able to just turn on your TV. You may have to have some sort of, you know, old school antler ears or whatever, rabbit ears on your TV. But this is a great opportunity for all of us to watch something together on June 27th on NBC as Alan and so many of his friends are going to be, you know, paying tribute to him and his career. What a career he's had. What wonderful music. Some of it you may have even forgotten. So the list is long of all those who are going to be taking part, some of your favorite artists. So really looking forward to that. And I'll remind you again and again as we get closer. But the final Alan Jackson concert, June 27th on NBC. Jordan Davis is up next.
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5: Now this from the Boyd & Sons Machinery Ag Center.
6: Soybeans and hogs are lower. Corn is mixed. Cattle are mostly higher. Hello, I'm Megan Grebner with your commodity market update on Brownfield. 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Soybeans are lower on fund and technical selling. July beans down 2.25 at 11.13.5. August beans down 2.5 at 11.18.75. Corn is mixed on spread trade. July corn up 1.75 at 4.20.5. September corn up 1.25 at 4.28.75. Live and feeder cattle are mostly higher on tight ready numbers. August live's up 127 at 238. August feeders up 165 at 352.35. Hogs are pressured by demand uncertainty. July lean hogs down 45 at 96.92. August lean hogs down 82 at 95.32. I'm Megan Grabner for Brand.
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9: Good afternoon, everyone. Here's your latest forecast from the ABK Florina Weather Center. We're looking at scattered showers and storms today. Highs in the upper 80s. For tonight, more scattered showers and storms down to 72. Tomorrow, sunny and hot with a high of 92. Could see a few more storms later Thursday. Highs back near 90. And that's your latest forecast. I'm WTWO meteorologist Jesse Walker.
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1: Breaking news at Town Hall. I'm Bob Agnew in Washington. The U.S. Navy drone boat has rescued two Army aviators after their Apache helicopter went down near the coast of Oman. Tim Hawkins of U.S. Central Command said the crew members spent about 2 hours in the water before they were rescued. The crash is under investigation. Israel's latest strikes on Lebanon and Iran have made clear that President Trump and Israeli Prime Minister Benjamin Netanyahu have different end games when it comes to the war with Iran.
2: President Trump had publicly warned Israel not to strike Beirut and its war with Iran-backed Hezbollah militants. When it did on Sunday, Iran responded by firing ballistic missiles at Israel for the first time since the April ceasefire. Israel then struck Iran, with which Mr. Trump has been engaged in weeks of high-stakes negotiations. The fighting has since died down, but the differences between the two leaders may persist. That's because President Trump wants to wind down an unpopular war and reopen the Strait of Hormuz to ease gas prices. Iran says a full ceasefire in Lebanon is key to any deal. Bernie Bennett, Washington.
1: Both political parties keeping one eye on the polls today. Some of the spotlight shines brightly on the state of Maine in a big primary there. Haya Panjwani has more.
3: Graham Plattner is looking to make a Democratic nomination for U.S. Senate in advance of one of the most anticipated contests of the year. Plattner is running in Maine's Democratic primary, and he plans to try to unseat the longtime Republican Senator Susan Collins. He's a brash political newcomer who's energized crowds and attracted controversy. In an interview, he said he's open to talking about those controversies.
4: I'm very happy to talk about incredibly uncomfortable things in my life. But when things come along that are just made up or lies, I'm very much going to push back against those.
3: Audio courtesy of WMTW. I'm high up in 20.
1: South Carolina Republicans today facing a packed gubernatorial primary with multiple contenders. Nevada holding primaries for several key statewide offices. This is townhall.com.
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7: Good afternoon, everyone. Here's your latest forecast from the ABK Flooring and Weather Center. We're looking at scattered showers and storms today. Highs in the upper 80s. For tonight, more scattered showers and storms down to 72. Tomorrow, sunny and hot with a high of 92. Could see a few more storms later Thursday. Highs back near 90. And that's your latest forecast. I'm WTWO meteorologist Jesse Walker.
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0: Can't Love You Anymore. That is Ella Langley and Morgan Wallen. It might be a good idea if indeed you are hoping to have multiple kids at the same time. Okay, if you're wanting twins, triplets, knock them all out at once. That was always my dream. I was like, oh, I would love to have kids. I'd love to have one like New Year's Eve and then one New Year's Day, you know, like right around midnight, you know, the things we think about, you know. I would love to have had twins, I think. I don't know. But this is happening at Cumberland High School in Illinois, okay? Among their only 72 graduates last week, there were five sets of twins. So I'm thinking they need to bottle up the water near Cumberland High School in Illinois, okay? So maybe that is like some kind of lucky water in which, you know, you'll have twins or triplets or something. So yeah, it might be worth a trip. On the way, we've got more great music. We're going to hear from Flatland Calvary, Luke Combs. But first, Dierks Bentley, he's next with Living.
1: Whoa, okay. 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
10: Good afternoon, everyone. Here's your latest forecast from the ABK Flooring Weather Center. We're looking at scattered showers and storms today. Highs in the upper 80s. For tonight, more scattered showers and storms down to 72. Tomorrow, sunny and hot with a high of 92. Could see a few more storms later Thursday. Highs back near 90. And that's your latest forecast. I'm WTWO meteorologist Jesse Walk.
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6: It'll be a pretty high year of insect pressure in soybeans this year just because we're having so much late planted soybeans.
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8: Good afternoon, everyone. Here's your latest forecast from the ABK Florian Weather Center. We're looking at scattered showers and storms today. Highs in the upper 80s. For tonight, more scattered showers and storms down to 72. Tomorrow, sunny and hot with a high of 92. Could see a few more storms later Thursday. Highs back near 90. And that's your latest forecast. I'm WTWO meteorologist Jesse Walker.
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0: That's Tyler Hubbard with Land. And that song really is supposed to encourage folks, right? So if you happen to be going through a tough time, you listen to that song, and hopefully it's going to make you feel better. That's what Tyler's hoping for.
1: Really, it's about overcoming obstacles in life. It's about how you handle curveballs, if you will, and hurdles and speed bumps and all the things along the way. And, you know, it also talks about celebrating the good things in life and the successes. But it's really, I think, what makes a man is how you handle and how you overcome the hard, difficult seasons of life.
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0: I'm Brent Barnett on Brownfield. Leaders in the U.S. Senate say meetings are underway to begin work on an E-15 bill. Monty Shaw with the Iowa Renewable Fuels Association says he's as optimistic as he's ever been.
1: They should start work from the House passed bill. I mean, after all, it passed the House. We knew that the Senate was going to need to put their fingerprints on it. I think they're still trying to figure out how to do it. But the key here is they're figuring out how to do it. There is palpable energy to get E-15 done this year.
0: A U.S. senator is concerned the confirmation of New World screwworm in the southern U.S. will restrict U.S. beef exports. Iowa Republican Chuck Grassley says Canada has temporarily blocked livestock imports from Texas.
2: In other words, we got to get on top of it.
0: Grassley says Ag Secretary Brooke Rollins should push for the use of medical treatment. Corn and soybean futures have come down from their recent highs, and a farmer in eastern South Dakota says he wishes he would have locked in more new crop sales.
3: I locked about 10% in for fall, but I had not locked in. I guess I didn't lock enough if it's going to be down this low.
0: Paul Casper tells Brownfield he was hopeful the conflict in the Middle East would be over by now, and fuel prices would have declined. Michigan State University's wheat breeder is encouraging growers to harvest early when facing potential quality losses from wet conditions. Eric Olson tells Brownfield,
4: get out there and cut that wheat early, right? Once you start getting into that 17 to 20% moisture range, it is more profitable to cut that wheat early, dry it down, and then have a marketable crop.
0: On the Daily Wire, the USDA has reported unknown destinations have purchased 120,000 tons of U.S. corn. The USDA's next round of supply and demand numbers comes out on Thursday. I'm Brent Barnett with Brownfield Ag News Headlines.
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7: Good afternoon, everyone. Here's your latest forecast from the ABK Florina Weather Center. We're looking at scattered showers and storms today. Highs in the upper 80s. For tonight, more scattered showers and storms down to 72. Tomorrow, sunny and hot with a high of 92. Could see a few more storms later Thursday. Highs back near 90. And that's your latest forecast. I'm WTWO meteorologist Jesse Walker.
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1: Breaking news at Town Hall. I'm Bob Agnew in Washington. Voters headed to the polls today for several key contests in a handful of states. In Maine, the primary is setting the stage for both the governor's race and a pivotal Senate showdown involving Republican incumbent Susan Collins. South Carolina, a crowded field driving that state's Republican primary for governor. Candidates battling to succeed term-limited Henry McMaster. And the people of Nevada heading to the polls to fill open House seats in Congress and the governor's mansion.
2: Several primaries feature matchups between candidates backed by party leaders and political outsiders promising change. Come November, the governor's race is considered one of the most competitive in the country, and holding on to the 3rd congressional district is considered crucial for Democrats' hopes of retaking the U.S. House. GOP Governor Joe Lombardo faces Democrat challengers Aaron Ford, the state's attorney general, and County Commissioner Alexis Hill. Registered Republicans outnumber Democrats by 70,000 in the 2nd congressional district, which has stayed red for over 40 years. The three Democrat incumbents in the 3rd district are expected to hold on to their seats. Bernie Bennett reporting.
1: Three more cases of the New World screwworm have now been confirmed, including one outside the state of Texas. It's something that could have a devastating impact on the U.S. cattle industry. Agriculture Secretary Rick Rollins says they do have hope.
3: These developments obviously represent a serious threat to our livestock and wildlife, but they haven't caught us off guard. We have been tracking this pest for a long time, and we have fought before, and we will do so again.
1: The Department of Agriculture announced on Monday new cases found in a dog from New Mexico and hundreds of miles away in a goat and a calf in the state of Texas. The screwworm is actually a fly that produces a larvae that can eat live flesh. Before being eradicated in the 1960s, that fly was an annual warm weather scourge for cattle ranchers. More of these stories at townhall.com.
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6: Good afternoon, everyone. Here's your latest forecast from the ABK Florian Weather Center. We're looking at scattered showers and storms today. Highs in the upper 80s. For tonight, more scattered showers and storms down to 72. Tomorrow, sunny and hot with a high of 92. Could see a few more storms later Thursday. Highs back near 90. And that's your latest forecast. I'm WTWO meteorologist Jesse Walker.
7: Humming along is perfectly acceptable at the General.

Thank you so much for sharing your day with us. We're going to hear from Kane Brown and Lauren Elena together. They're headed your way right after Morgan Wallen with I Got Better.

0: is Low Cash with Wrong Hearts. And just in case you were keeping track of the horse races, Golden Tempo won the Belmont Stakes over this past weekend after winning the Kentucky Derby earlier this season. So two of the three Triple Crown races, it did sat out for Preakness. So couldn't be a triple, but double is definitely a good thing. So much congratulations to Golden Tempo. Josh Ross is next with Hate How You Look.
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5: Good afternoon, everyone. Here's your latest forecast from the ABK Florian Weather Center. We're looking at scattered showers and storms today. Highs in the upper 80s. For tonight, more scattered showers and storms down to 72. Tomorrow, sunny and hot with a high of 92. Could see a few more storms later Thursday. Highs back near 90. And that's your latest forecast. I'm WTWO meteorologist Jesse Walker.
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0: It's Alexandra Kay with Straight for the Heart. Shaboozy, you can find him on the new digital cover of Rolling Stone magazine. And there's an article there about him and his inspiration for his new upcoming album, The Outlaw, Sherry Lee, or maybe it's Cherry Lee, and Other Western Tales, which is coming out July 31st. I haven't heard him say the title of it. So it's C-H-E-R-I-E. And since my name is Sherry, I know sometimes Sherry is spelled that way, but sometimes it's Cherie or even Cherry Lee. So I have to hear him say it. I haven't heard that. If you know, please reach out to me. But he is talking about why the title is named that. And of course, he's a fan of Westerns and about the women wanting to get revenge against a group of people who are trying to do what they feel is right. So people who are discarded, who are just looking to survive, looking to fight back. So that's what he told Rolling Stone. That's his inspiration. So I guess he must have watched a lot of cowboy movies, lots of Westerns. And the second song from that record is titled Cowgirl, and it's going to be coming out officially this Friday. And again, he's going to launch his Outlaws Never Die tour September 8th. So we'll be seeing and hearing a lot more of Shaboozy. And speaking of, we have him up next with Jelly Roll with Amen after the break.
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0: It's Baby Blues from Ashley Cook. Happy Tasty Tuesday. I'm Sherry Farmer. You know, I love sharing with you some of the things that I've seen at the grocery store. New things, maybe limited edition flavors. And that's what I'm talking about today. Cheerios has created a birthday cake flavor in time for America to turn 250. 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Facebook, it's Sherry Farmer. On Instagram, I'm Sherry M. Farmer. 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So check that out. Let me know if you've tried it or if you've seen something new and delicious in stores. Ella Langley is up next with Be Her.
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street, holding out a hand to pull you back up on your feet. 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
5: Breaking news at Town Hall. I'm Bob Agnew in Washington. California voters now have a clearer picture of this year's race for governor.
6: Republican Steve Hilton has secured a spot in California's governor race, setting up a November showdown with former Health and Human Services Secretary Javier Becerra. The results give California voters a clear choice heading into the general election after years of Democratic control in Sacramento. Hilton says his campaign is focused on affordability, public safety, and economic growth. Willie Nelson, The White House.
5: In Maine today, the primary will determine the nominees in the governor's race in a high-profile Senate contest targeting Susan Collins' seat. She's the Republican incumbent there. South Carolina spotlight race, a multi-candidate Republican primary for governor, where the fight to replace Henry McMaster could stretch into a runoff. And in Nevada, the primary features pivotal statewide contest led by a competitive race for governor. Three more cases of the New World screwworm have been confirmed, including one outside the state of Texas now, something that could potentially devastate the U.S. cattle market. But Agriculture Secretary Brooke Rollins says they've been preparing and have taken a number of steps.
7: Expanding sterile fly production and dispersal capacity. You all are probably tracking that we launched that last year, but earlier this year opened both a dispersal facility, but also invested tens of millions of dollars in refitting the fly facility top of Mexico beginning last year, which those sterile flies will begin to come online this month. So very good timing.
5: Decades ago, the screw worm used to terrorize the cattle industry before it was nearly eradicated in the 1960s. On Wall Street, it's a mixed bag right now. The Dow is up by 77 points. More from townhall.com.
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9: Soybeans and hogs were lower. Corn was mixed, cattle were mostly higher. Hello, I'm Megan Grebner with your commodity market update on Brownfield. You better build bigger bins. It's just a suggestion, but regardless, be ready to maximize your per acre profits with MX Series corn by Stein. Stein has yield. Soybeans were lower on fund and technical selling. The good to excellent rating for beans fell 1% this week to 65%. The trade continues to look for signs that China is purchasing soybeans. July beans down 2 at 11.13 and 3 quarters. August beans down 2.5 at 11.18 and 3 quarters. Corn was mixed on spread trade. The good to excellent rating for corn held steady at 67%. The USDA reported a sale of 120,000 metric tons to unknown destinations for the current marketing year. July corn's up 3/4 at 419.5. September corn was unchanged at 427.5. The wheat complex was mixed. Winter wheat harvest is 11% complete. Spring wheat is rated 52% good to excellent. There are concerns that production in the southern hemisphere could be reduced because of higher energy costs. In Chicago, July wheat was up 2 at 585.25. September wheat up a penny at 596.75. In Kansas City, July wheat was up a penny at 630.75. And in Minneapolis, July wheat down 2.5 at 617. Live and feeder cattle were mostly higher on tight ready supplies, waiting for direct business to develop. Box beef was mixed at midday. August live's up 297 at 239.70. October live's up 277 at 232.12. August feeders were up 345 at 354.15. Hogs were lower on fund and technical selling and ongoing concerns about demand. Pork values were lower during the session. July lean hogs down 122 at 96.15. August lean hogs were down 145 at 94.70. I'm Megan Grebner.
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1: You'll hear new country and new artist interviews.
0: And artist news. Yeah, it's kind of a big deal. You see what I did there?
1: Yeah. We've talked about this.

0: Song about the important things in life, well-being, self-care, mental health, and speaking up when you need a hand. Dan and Shay, and Say So. Hope you are doing well as we play the best country for your workday song that we know and love from Toby Keith, just a couple minutes off.
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5: Good afternoon, everyone. Here's your latest forecast from the ABK Flooring and Weather Center. We're looking at scattered showers and storms today. Highs in the upper 80s. For tonight, more scattered showers and storms down to 72. Tomorrow, sunny and hot with a high of 92. Could see a few more storms later Thursday. Highs back near 90. And that's your latest forecast. I'm WTWO meteorologist Jesse Walk.
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1: Good afternoon, everyone. Here's your latest forecast from the ABK Flooring and Weather Center. We're looking at scattered showers and storms today. Highs in the upper 80s. For tonight, more scattered showers and storms down to 72. Tomorrow, sunny and hot with a high of 92. Could see a few more storms later Thursday. Highs back near 90. And that's your latest forecast. I'm WTWO meteorologist Jesse Walk.
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0: We have all experienced a Rocky Mountain high before, courtesy of John Denver. The other side of the coin now coming through from Corey Kent and Co. Wetzel at his Rocky Mountain low. Coming up, a guy who started off strictly as a songwriter, later became a performer too. Talking about Lee Bryce.
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3: This week at the Indiana Theater, don't miss the intriguing new release, Disclosure Day. 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
5: Good afternoon, everyone. Here's your latest forecast from the ABK Flooring and Weather Center. We're looking at scattered showers and storms today. Highs in the upper 80s. For tonight, more scattered showers and storms down to 72. Tomorrow, sunny and hot with a high of 92. Could see a few more storms later Thursday. Highs back near 90. And that's your latest forecast. I'm WTWO meteorologist Jesse Walker.
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2: Breaking news at Town Hall. I'm Bob Agnew in Washington. A Texas teenager who prosecutors say provoked a 17-year-old athlete from a rival team before fatally stabbing him at a high school track meet has been found guilty of murder. Jurors today convicted Carmelo Anthony in the fatal stabbing of Austin Metcalf. The killing last year stunned a booming Dallas suburb where the boys attended different schools. It quickly drew wider attention in part because of social media posts involving race. President Trump says Iran was responsible for shooting down that American military helicopter near the Strait of Hormuz and that the U.S., in his words, must respond to the attack. The president made the comment today in a social media post after a drone boat rescued the crew members from that Apache attack helicopter. Los Angeles City Councilmember Nithya Raman will be the second candidate to advance to the November Los Angeles mayoral runoff election, overtaking Spencer Pratt. The Associated Press election team made the call last night.
3: So Raman has been gaining on Spencer Pratt ever since Election Day, and Raman passed Pratt in the vote count on Sunday night by about 3,000 votes. That lead grew on Monday night to a point in which the Associated Press was comfortable calling that race for Raman.
2: That is reporter Stephen Olamacher. More midterm primaries today. Voters headed out in Maine, South Carolina, and Nevada. Love him or hate him, President Trump made history last night as he became the first ever sitting president to attend the NBA Finals at Madison Square Garden.
4: A mix of boos and cheers for the commander-in-chief as he appears on the TV screen at Madison Square Garden during the national anthem. The Knicks fall to the Spurs 115-111. The Knicks lead the series 2-1, game 4 Wednesday night in New York City.
2: And that report from correspondent Laura Winters. You'll find more of these stories at townhall.com.
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8: Good afternoon, everyone. Here's your latest forecast from the ABK Flooring and Weather Center. We're looking at scattered showers and storms today. Highs in the upper 80s. For tonight, more scattered showers and storms down to 72. Tomorrow, sunny and hot with a high of 92. Could see a few more storms later Thursday. Highs back near 90. And that's your latest forecast. I'm WTWO meteorologist Jesse Walk.
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0: Be By You. It's the latest one from Luke Combs as we play Great Country and Nothing But right here for you. We were listening when you said you want more of those songs you know and love. It's always good to welcome an old friend back into the tent, and that's exactly what we're doing with James Otto. A song that we know and love from him, straight ahead.
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5: Good afternoon, everyone. Here's your latest forecast from the ABK Florian Weather Center. We're looking at scattered showers and storms today. Highs in the upper 80s. For tonight, more scattered showers and storms down to 72. Tomorrow, sunny and hot with a high of 92. Could see a few more storms later Thursday. Highs back near 90. And that's your latest forecast. I'm WTWO meteorologist Jesse Walker.
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She's

0: No.
1: You know, as common as this problem is, I'm surprised we haven't had a hit song about this sooner. 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
5: Good afternoon, everyone. Here's your latest forecast from the ABK Florina Weather Center. We're looking at scattered showers and storms today. Highs in the upper 80s. For tonight, more scattered showers and storms down to 72. Tomorrow, sunny and hot with a high of 92. Could see a few more storms later Thursday. Highs back near 90. And that's your latest forecast. I'm WTWO meteorologist Jesse Walk.
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0: dog.
1: When he's not in the studio or on tour, you can find him in the great outdoors. Hunting and fishing are really his things. Dustin Lynch, that is easy to love. Latest one from Kane Brown, just a couple minutes off. It's a song for his bride.
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1: News this hour from Town Hall. I'm Keith Peters in Washington. It's another primary day in Maine. A lot of focus has been on a Democratic candidate running for Senate to challenge incumbent Susan Collins.
2: Graham Plattner is looking to make a Democratic nomination for U.S. Senate in advance of one of the most anticipated contests of the year. Plattner is running in Maine's Democratic primary, and he plans to try to unseat the longtime Republican Senator Susan Collins. He's a brash political newcomer who's energized crowds and attracted controversy. In an interview, he said he's open to talking about those controversies.
3: I'm very happy to talk about incredibly uncomfortable things in my life. But when things come along that are just made up or lies, I'm very much going to push back against those.
2: Audio courtesy of WMTW. I'm Haya Pinjwani.
1: In South Carolina, Republicans try to extend their winning streak as Senator Lindsey Graham seeks a fifth term and a competitive race for governor unfolds.
4: Republican contenders have trumpeted their loyalty to President Donald Trump, who remains popular in the state despite some nationwide wavering as the war with Iran continues. Senator Lindsey Graham, among Mr. Trump's top allies on Capitol Hill, notched the president's endorsement before his campaign even began. In the governor's race, the president backed Lieutenant Governor Pamela Yvette over several opponents, including U.S. Congresswoman Nancy Mace. The primary will determine whether the endorsement can help Yvette win outright or if there will be a runoff on June 23rd. Bernie Bennett reporting.
1: President Trump says Iran was responsible for shooting down an American military helicopter near the Strait of Hormuz and that the U.S. must respond to the attack. Trump made the comment Tuesday in a social media post after a drone boat rescued the crew of the Apache attack helicopter that crashed near the strategic waterway. On Wall Street, the Dow by 86 points. More on these stories at townhall.com.
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6: Here is your weather forecast from the ABK Flooring Weather Center. Showers and thunderstorms overnight tonight, mostly cloudy otherwise, with a low around 72. Showers likely before 8 a.m. tomorrow, gradually becoming sunny with an afternoon high 90. Tomorrow night, mostly clear, low 74. And for Thursday, sunny with a high near 90.
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0: Latest one from Zach Top. Off ain't doing this for my health. That is south of sanity. Blake Shelton on the way to date his biggest crossover success onto the pop chart. And we'll hear from Megan Maroney in the minutes to come as well. Really great country right here for you.
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4: Good afternoon. This is Luke Loniger of Fort Knox Investment Management at 2015 State Street in Washington, Indiana, with the closing market report. The Dow Jones Industrial Average was up 86 to 58.72. The NASDAQ was down 251 to 25.679, and the S&P 500 was down 19 to 73.87. In overseas markets, Hong Kong's Hang Seng Index was down 91 to 24.566. Japan's Nikkei 225 was up 1392 to 65417, and Europe's Euronext 100 was up 1 to 1866. In currency, the euro was slightly higher at $1.16. In interest rates, the 10-year Treasury note was down 0.02% to 4.53%, while in metals, August gold was down $80.20 to $42.8320 an ounce, while July silver was down $3.19 to $65.39 an ounce. In commodity contracts, July crude oil was down $2.70 to $88.60 a barrel, and August wholesale gasoline was down 3 cents to $2.99 a gallon. Retiring soon and need a plan? 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
5: Here is your weather forecast from the ABK Flooring Weather Center. Showers and thunderstorms overnight tonight, mostly cloudy otherwise, with a low around 72. Showers likely before 8 a.m. tomorrow, gradually becoming sunny with an afternoon high 90. Tomorrow night, mostly clear, low 74. And for Thursday, sunny with a high near 90.
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1: 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We are Davies County. 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Davies Community Hospital Pickleball Tournament will be at the Longfellow Park Courts June 26th, 27th, and 28th. Sign up your team now. Go to the Davies Community Hospital Facebook page or website for all the details. All age groups are welcome, singles, doubles, it's all there. Davies Community Hospital Big Pickleball Tournament is June 26th, 27th, and 28th at the Longfellow Park Courts in Washington. America's 250 5K Fun Run Walk is set for Saturday, June 13th at the Davies County Courthouse beginning at 9 a.m. Sign up now and be a part of this historic event as you take the historic run through Washington and Davies County. Find out more about our historic buildings and join in the celebration of America's 250. Saturday, June 13th, the 5K Run Walk at the Davies County Courthouse. Travel back in time to the signing of the Declaration of Independence with 1776, the musical presented by the Veal Creek Players. It will be on June 26th at 7 p.m., June 27th at 7 p.m., and Sunday, June 28th at 2 p.m. The program is free to the public at the Washington High School Auditorium. Don't miss 1776, the musical, presented by the Veal Creek Players, June 26th, 27th, and 28th. And the 4th of July celebration at Eastside Park is back for three big days, July 2nd, 3rd, and 4th. Make plans to come out for food trucks, fun, rides, and of course, the big fireworks show to cap off the celebration at Eastside Park in Washington. West Boggs Park will present their July 4th celebration with the big fireworks show on July 3rd at the park. Come out for a full day of activities and watch the fireworks over the lake, July 3rd at West Boggs Park. 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We are Davies County. 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
2: Here is your weather forecast from the ABK Flooring Weather Center. Showers and thunderstorms overnight tonight, mostly cloudy otherwise, with a low around 72. Showers likely before 8 a.m. tomorrow, gradually becoming sunny with an afternoon high 90. Tomorrow night, mostly clear, low 74. And for Thursday, sunny with a high near 90.
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0: He has been a festival favorite for a long time and has had a couple of big hits with collaborators. This time, he's by himself at his Co-Wetzel and Hurts Like You. Stay here for even more of the best country, including the stars of the Songs About Us tour. Jason Aldean is on the way.
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1: Here is your weather forecast from the ABK Flooring Weather Center. Showers and thunderstorms overnight tonight, mostly cloudy otherwise, with a low around 72. Showers likely before 8 a.m. tomorrow, gradually becoming sunny with an afternoon high 90. Tomorrow night, mostly clear, low 74. And for Thursday, sunny with a high near 90.
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2: Breaking news this hour from Town Hall. I'm Keith Peters in Washington. The U.S. military says it is launching strikes against Iran after President Trump vowed a response to the downing of an American helicopter. And Iranian state media are reporting that explosions have been heard on an Iranian island in the Strait of Hormuz. There's a financial shortfall warning for Social Security.
3: Social Security's Retirement Trust Fund is projected to face a funding shortfall in 2032, a year earlier than previously expected. Starting in 2033, Medicare's Hospital Insurance Trust Fund will still be unable to pay full benefits. Rising health care costs and government spending have contributed to a projected depletion date that is less than 10 years from now. Social Security's combined trust funds, which cover old age and disability recipients, will be unable to pay full benefits beginning in 2034. I'm Lisa Dwyer.
2: There's a critical political race in the state of Maine.
4: Graham Plattner seeking to make a Democratic nomination official, while longtime Republican Senator Susan Collins is unopposed in the GOP primary. Voter Annette Babcock picking Plattner.
5: I feel he's the best candidate, and he has the best shot of beating Susan Collins.
4: Fellow Sullivan resident Brenda Wood, not Team Plattner.
6: He's a disgrace.
4: Plattner has been dogged by sexually explicit text messages he reportedly sent to women while married. Voter John Keenan says everybody has personal issues.
7: It's not what his personal issues are. It's what he stands for.
4: I'm Julie Walker.
2: House Republicans have passed a nearly $70 billion bill to fund immigration enforcement agencies for the next 3 years. On Wall Street, the Dow by 86 points, the NASDAQ dropped 250. More at townhall.com.
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11: Here is your weather forecast from the ABK Flooring Weather Center. Showers and thunderstorms overnight tonight, mostly cloudy otherwise, with a low around 72. Showers likely before 8 a.m. tomorrow, gradually becoming sunny with an afternoon high 90. Tomorrow night, mostly clear, low 74, and for Thursday, sunny with a high near 90.
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0: She made a splash with a single called Your Place. Now she is back for more, and this time showcasing some sass. That is Ashley Cook and The Hell You Are. Brantley Gilbert on the way in just a couple. A guy who had a grandma crowd surf at one of his concerts in a bid to set a Guinness World Record. How cool. And Ella Langley is on the way too.
1: Whoa, okay. 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
8: Here is your weather forecast from the ABK Flooring Weather Center. Showers and thunderstorms overnight tonight, mostly cloudy otherwise, with a low around 72. Showers likely before 8 a.m. tomorrow, gradually becoming sunny with an afternoon high 90. Tomorrow night, mostly clear, low 74. And for Thursday, sunny with a high near 90.
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0: They were together on tour last year as part of the Country Song Came On tour. So it's only fitting they would be together now on the duet. George Burge, Luke Bryan, and his Ride, Ride, Ride. And the collaborations continue, too. We'll hear from Hardy and Friends in just a couple.
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1: Here is your weather forecast from the ABK Flooring Weather Center. Showers and thunderstorms overnight tonight, mostly cloudy otherwise, with a low around 72. Showers likely before 8 a.m. tomorrow, gradually becoming sunny with an afternoon high 90. Tomorrow night, mostly clear, low 74. And for Thursday, sunny with a high near 90.
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0: He was a viral sensation a handful of years ago with a song that I cannot say the title of on the radio because, well, it is peppered with profanity. Atlas, the name, that is Hold My Liquor. Keep it here, John Party, just a couple minutes off.
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2: News this hour from Town Hall. I'm Keith Peters in Washington. The U.S. military has begun strikes against Iran following the crash of a U.S. Army Apache helicopter off the coast of Oman. President Trump blamed Iran for the incident, calling it unjustified aggression. The crash reportedly involved a collision with an Iranian drone, though it's unclear if it was intentional. The U.S. Central Command described the strikes as a proportional response. A Texas teen has been convicted of murder and a fatal stabbing at a high school track meet.
3: A Texas teenager who fatally stabbed a 17-year-old track athlete from a rival team during a track meet has been convicted of murder. A jury rejected Carmelo Anthony's claims of self-defense during a confrontation with Austin Metcalf in the stadium's bleachers last year. Anthony, now 19, did not testify. Most who did were students who described a heated exchange over his refusal to leave a tent belonging to Metcalf's team during a rainy track competition. Anthony faces up to life in prison. I'm Lisa Dwyer.
2: President Trump putting Vice President Vance in charge of investigating widespread fraud allegations in Minnesota and other states. Correspondent Laura Winters reports.
4: Right now, Vice President J.D. Vance is pressing federal prosecutors to investigate Minnesota Governor Democrat Tim Walz and the State Attorney General Keith Ellison. In a letter to the DOJ, Vance writes that the House Oversight Committee is alleging that both the governor and the attorney general were aware of the pervasive abuse of government programs for years and allowed it to flourish.
2: Ellison calling the allegations unfounded. On Wall Street, the Dow by 86 points, the Nasdaq dropped 250, the S&P lower by 19. More at townhall.com.
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7: Here is your weather forecast from the ABK Flooring Weather Center. Showers and thunderstorms overnight tonight, mostly cloudy otherwise, with a low around 72. Showers likely before 8 a.m. tomorrow, gradually becoming sunny with an afternoon high 90. Tomorrow night, mostly clear, low 74. And for Thursday, sunny with a high near 90.
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0: Well, we are playing it for you, the best country and nothing but. That includes fresh new songs as well as the ones we know and love. Perfect example of the latter category from Carrie Underwood, just a couple minutes off. And the star of the Songs About Us tour, Jason Aldean, is standing by.
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5: 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Here is your weather forecast from the ABK Flooring Weather Center. Showers and thunderstorms overnight tonight, mostly cloudy otherwise, with a low around 72. Showers likely before 8 a.m. tomorrow, gradually becoming sunny with an afternoon high 90. Tomorrow night, mostly clear, low 74. And for Thursday, sunny with a high near 90.
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0: proprietors of their own record label these days. Life is good for the guys originally known as the Low Cash Cowboys. These days, going simply by Low Cash. That is Wrong Hearts. Quitting Time staple from Alan and Jimmy on the way. Plus, we'll hear from Chris Lane.
1: 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Breakfast will be included at the clubhouse at 7 a.m. Entry fee is $90 per player. 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
3: Here is your weather forecast from the ABK Flooring Weather Center. Showers and thunderstorms overnight tonight, mostly cloudy otherwise, with a low around 72. Showers likely before 8 a.m. tomorrow, gradually becoming sunny with an afternoon high 90. Tomorrow night, mostly clear, low 74. And for Thursday, sunny with a high near 90.
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0: time zone am I on? What country am I in?
1: It doesn't matter. It's 5 o'clock somewhere.
0: It's always on 5 in Margaritaville, come to think of it.
1: Yeah, I heard that.
0: You've been there, haven't you?
1: Yes, sir.
0: I've seen your boat there.

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So what? 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

0: Host for the CMA Fest TV special this year, Riley Green, Think As You Drunk. I'm Steve Brewer. Make it a great one. Corey Kent, Co-Wetzel coming by.
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1: 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Correspondent Laura Winters reports.
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